0: All right. Well, yes. Nuno's happy because the United States lost and we lost. So, all right. Deal with it, I guess, for the rest of us that we have to deal with the losing.
1: Captain America and Wonder Woman.
0: Yeah.
1: Who are you?
0: I don't know.
1: Batman?
2: The Hulk.
0: The Hulk.
1: The
0: yeah.
1: Hulk.
0: Yeah, that's me. That's me.
2: The Thing.
0: Well, okay, we can stop. All right, coming up, a blockbuster trade in the NBA that had one team maybe with a swerve in the corner. Whoa.
1: Jar.
0: Presented by Progressive
1: Jar.
0: Insurance.
1: Jar.
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7: Bowling is generally just fun. 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
0: We are on Sports Tonight here on ESPN Radio. ESPN2. 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You know, interesting that bowling comes up, as early this morning, the anti-American Nuno

0: Oh, happy Friday morning, everybody. Welcome into Morning Jocks, our final edition of the week here. Conrad Van Order and Damian Mitchell with you until 7 o'clock. Appreciate you being up early with us as we've got some United States World Cup action to talk about today. As I'm sure many of you, if you stayed up, a little extra tired this morning, a late start last night for the United States, but an exciting game nonetheless. Unfortunately, it's a game that, well, fortunately, it's a game that didn't matter because unfortunately the United States did not come out on top, but it was still very entertaining nonetheless last night there out in Los Angeles. So we'll spend some time on that. We'll talk what's going on in the world of college football as well. Have a couple of fun conversations that I think we can have in the college football realm today, because it's been a lot of business this week, right? Whether it's the new eligibility terms or what's going on with the Protect College Sports Act, et cetera. Just a lot of things going on that, have serious impact on what's going to happen on the field. But, before too long, we're about 2 months away from the start of college football season.
1: Yes, sir.
0: It will be here before we know it, and it's time to start taking a look at some of the things that are going to take place on the field and what the landscape is going to look like in the SEC and here in the state of Alabama with Auburn and the Crimson Tide. So a number of things that we'll get into today. If you want to be a part of the fun, be a part of the show, 205-834-9450. There is how you get on the text line, 1-800-239-WJOX. If you want to call in on the phone lines and be a part of the fun there. But we will start out in Los Angeles, California last night, where the United States was taking on Turkey,
1: formerly known as
0: Turkey.
1: There we go.
0: But apparently I'm not supposed to. It's polite to call them Turkey, because that's what they want to be called now. And yeah. So we'll
1: it's new.
0: We'll roll with that. It is. I saw a lot of people. I'm glad that I wasn't the only one that is kind of like, I guess I missed the memo on this one. This one, you know, maybe there's just a lot of things going on in the world. And so a name or pronunciation change like this just kind of, you know, just kind of forget about it a little bit.
1: Just
0: but
1: flew under the radar.
0: Yeah. But, you know, to each their own. But fresh off the new name there, the new pronunciation, it had been a rough World Cup run for Turkey. They had been shut out until last night's match. They were already eliminated going into it, so it was really more just about pride last night on their side of things. It was kind of about keeping the momentum on the U.S. side of things, because we had already clinched our group a couple of days ago, so we knew. We're moving on to the knockout round. We know we're going to play Bosnia and Herzegovina. Don't have to worry about that. Turkey, they know that they're going home after this match. So, there's really nothing to play for. And so you saw a U.S. squad out there that looked a little different for much of the match, with some certain guys getting rested or rotated out and some of the, the reserves getting more of an opportunity to go out there and show what they can do. So it was a thrilling game, though, and it looked like the United States was going to continue their tear, because they scored like 3 minutes into the game. And I'm sitting there watching it going, I'll be the first person to admit, like, I don't know a ton about soccer, but I was texting people after that like, dude, these people are really bad at soccer. Like, we're about to crush them, because I'm like, three, like, that's, you don't score 3 minutes into a soccer game. Like, that doesn't happen.
1: It's about to get ugly.
0: Yeah. I was like, this is, oh, here we go. Like, that, they've already, they've mailed it in, right? They're eliminated. They don't want to be here anymore. But I was absolutely dead wrong about that. So, you got to give a shout out to Turkey, because they absolutely, played with some fire last night. So the U.S., they score 3 minutes into the match. Then Turkey scores in the 10th minute. So pretty quickly, it's like, oh, okay. Like, all right, I guess, yeah, there's a reason that they did qualify for the World Cup. So they'll be here. So that was their first goal of the World Cup, though. So that was, good for them, and, an exciting moment there on their side of things. But they tied up there. They would actually go up 2-1 in the first half, Turkey would, over the U.S. And after the first couple of minutes, you could tell it's like, okay, these are the reserves. Like, maybe the fire's not there. And, it doesn't look the way that it normally does. And then the U.S. would come back and tie it 2-2 pretty early in the second half. So it was a really, really exciting second half. You got to see Christian Pulisic. He came back from his calf injury in the 57th minute. He checked in and played a good bit of time there in the second half. And I know a lot of people were, you know, why would you put him in the game? And I mean, he's the United, if you're not familiar, he is the best player on the U.S. men's national team. And he had a calf injury and they kept him out of the previous matchup against Australia. But, you know, you want to get the juice back a little bit, right? Yeah. Give him a chance to go out there with the guys and kind of get back in the swing of things before, you know, an elimination round coming up next week. So it was cool to get to see him out there. Had a couple of opportunities to score. Couldn't convert him, unfortunately. But it was still a lot of fun to watch nonetheless. And finally, though, you know, it looked like this game was going to go to overtime because you had the 7 minutes of extra time at the end of regulation, and it was still tied at 2-2. And then lo and behold, with 97 minutes and like 40 seconds or whatever it was, Turkey, they scored a goal. They won 3-2, so they get to go home with some pride that they came over to the United States and beat us, even though they're still eliminated. It didn't have any effect on anything. And for the United States, you know, that it stings a little bit, right? Because you had them and you had many opportunities, I felt like, no expert again, but felt like many opportunities to score that just a little bit off. But in terms of like shots on goal, how often we had pressure on their side of the field, and so it just felt like we were in control of a lot of that game, and you didn't find a way to win,
1: you know. And I don't listen, I'm with you. I don't really know soccer that well. I was just watching it for American pride's sake, just to, you know.
0: Yeah.
1: And I could tell. I was like, okay, the guys look a little different from what I've seen so far in the World Cup. And it's the equivalent of an NFL team that's already solidified their playoff spot, resting their starters in the last game. And the results don't necessarily matter, but you just play for pride. And shout out to Turkey. It took a while, but they ended up with congratulations on the way out. Mm-hmm. Like, you got you one. You got you one. But I think that now advancing on to the knockout stages, this is where, you know, everything starts to ramp up. And I think for the U.S., yeah, it stinks that we didn't get it done. We didn't, you know, go undefeated. But I do think that we're still in an ideal spot, which is probably our two deep looks a little bit different. We're probably not even going to be exhausting the bench as much.
0: Yeah, well, you're going to, you know, you'll see the starting guys out there on Wednesday, and it'll look different. And, you know, good to get Pulisic some minutes out there, and hopefully he'll be able to go and be 100% or closer to 100% in the round of 32, the knockout round that's coming up. So the next time you'll get to watch the U.S. is Wednesday. They will take on Bosnia-Herzegovina at 7 o'clock there at Levi's Stadium in Santa Clara, California. It'll be, a 7 o'clock start there in that match. The United States is an early favorite, so hopefully we can continue on. And you win this one, and you know, then you're, you know, looking at a Sweet 16 berth. As to use American sports terminology, you're in the Sweet 16, so that would be a heck of an accomplishment there. And you know, hopefully you don't lose in the 97th plus minute. We were talking about this before the show. I just don't, and I understand because I went and I looked it up, and I understand why it is the way that it is in soccer, or why the rule is the way that it is, where you have the extra time, and even if the extra time is technically over or they exceed the limit, if another team is pressuring the other team's goal, or they have, you know, possession on their side of the field, essentially, they're going to give them a little bit to, you know, try to win in dramatic fashion at the very end, which is exactly what happened with Turkey last night. But like, am I crazy to feel like that seems just like, that's just one of those things where I could see it being off-putting for people about soccer, where you're sitting there and you're going, okay, so the game's supposed to be over after 97 minutes. We're getting really close to 98 minutes. Why is the game still going on? I understand it's soccer. They have a different set of rules and a different way of operating. But like, I look at it like, you know, the clock's over in regulation of a football game, but you have the ball in the red zone and the refs are like, just keep going. You're really close. Like, you're so close. So close. Just keep going.
1: We'll finish it out.
0: Yeah, we're not going to look at the clock anymore. Just keep going. Best of luck to you. Or instead of going to extra innings in baseball, it's like, well, you know, you've got a runner in scoring position. I know you just got your third out, but we'll give you a fourth out. Like, go out there and try to win. Like, I know it's different. I know it's not our version of football. It's just one of those things where I'm watching it. I'm like,
1: it just doesn't make sense.
0: It kind of feels stupid to me.
1: Correct.
0: Like, sorry. It's the same thing with having ties. And I know people, well, you tie in the NFL and that's not stupid. I'm like, okay, but in the World Cup, like, this is the ultimate postseason grand tournament of the sport, and you've got ties galore. Like, that just doesn't sit right with me. Just like when I see that we've got 7 extra minutes of time and we're past that and the game's still going on, I'm like, why?
1: What was the point of the 7 minutes?
0: Yeah, it's a suggestion at that point. The clock, and I know some people probably go, oh, you know, this guy just doesn't like soccer. Just a little weird to me. A little off-putting.
1: Yeah, it's just, I'm with you. So I could explain it of like, what's the premise behind something like that? Like, in case of, you know, why this happens. But I'm with you. If it says 7 minutes of stoppage time and we're pretty much going to 98 minutes, it's, so we're just like, we're just suggesting that, hey, 7 minutes are allotted for this space, but you still got some more. I don't get it. Like, I genuinely don't. Soccer's just not my thing. So I have no idea.
0: Yeah, I mean, I don't know. Maybe I'm dumb for bringing that up. It just, from somebody that doesn't watch a lot of soccer, right, watching stuff like that, that's where you're just like, this is okay.

0: Like, okay, in American football, all right, you score a touchdown. All right, then it takes a little bit for the field goal unit to get out there. Then you do the PAT. Then they run off the field. You just have all that dead time.
1: Yeah.
0: Like, that's essentially what the dead time is, what they it's then for. They go, oh, okay, well, it feels like we had 7 minutes of dead time. So you get 7 extra minutes at the end of regulation. Gotcha. Like, that's kind of how that works. But I didn't know if you could have the 7 extra minutes, and then if, like, somebody gets injured, then you go, oh, well, we'll just tack on 2 more minutes.
1: Right. Yeah, yeah. That's confusing.
0: Yeah. Okay. Yeah. See, okay. Thank you. See, Zach texts, he says, yes, more extra time could be added to extra time. Okay. Didn't know that.
1: Simple. Appreciate it.
0: Learning as we go. Learning as we go. I just thought that was kind of weird last night. But nonetheless, congratulations to Turkey A's. They will go home at least a small victor as they took down the United States last night. But the United States already had the group wrapped up, and they will be back in action on Wednesday with the World Cup hopes on the line. So going to be very exciting, and we'll talk more about that next week. But let's we'll get away from the soccer conversation now. We're going to talk some college football coming up in a little bit. But we've also got an interesting change coming or being proposed, I guess, in the world of Major League Baseball. And unfortunate reality is that it's really looking like we might not have Major League Baseball next year. So we'll tell you what the Major League Baseball owners want to happen and why that is not going to be good for the players and why it's ultimately probably not going to work out and could cause some massive issues for the 2027 Major League Baseball season. So that's all coming up next right here on Morning Jocks.
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0: 6:19. Welcome back into Morning Jocks here on your Friday morning. Conrad and Damien with you until 7 o'clock when we will hand you off to McElroy and Kublik in the morning. So I spent the first segment recapping the United States in the World Cup as Turkey won that one 3-2. And a lot of people chiming in on the text line actually about didn't think this would spark such a good conversation, but I'm glad that it did. But a lot of people chiming in on the clock situation, because I brought up if you missed it last night, Turkey, they won the game 3-2. They scored in the 97th minute and change, so like 97 minutes and 30 seconds or 40 seconds, whatever it was exactly. And there were 7 extra minutes put onto the clock. So as somebody that doesn't watch a lot of soccer, you know, you get to the 97-minute mark, and you're like, oh, great, okay, we're going overtime. Like, that's because that's how the clock works in American football, or basketball, right? Like, okay, we're done with the time, and but that's not apparently how it works in soccer. And a lot of you providing some good context on the text line, including some of you. So, like Goose chimes in, he says, there is more stoppage time. If there is more stoppage and stoppage time, more time is ultimately added. Zach let us know that there's actually a second clock that runs that keeps track of the dead time. That's how they get the extra time amount. Apparently, it just doesn't show up on the screen on TV when you're watching, yeah, but on the field, they are monitoring that. Which, and me and Damon were talking in the break, I'm like, you know, because we, you know, have so much discussion around, you know, officiating and our sports and how frustrating people get with it, and I'm like, I'm just trying to imagine, like, if soccer was as big as like the NFL or college football was to us over here, and how passionate people get about the intricacies of the game. Like, surely there's soccer officials out there, like in the Premier League or something, that have a reputation of, oh, this dude keeps a bad clock or something. And, like, people [S2] Right. [S1] Are getting mad because they're, well, I thought we were only going to get, you know, 5 minutes of extra time, and they gave them 8, and we lost in the 7th minute of extra time or something. And there's like these huge controversies about like how well they keep the clock and stuff. I don't know. Maybe that doesn't happen, but I'm trying to imagine where in a game where it feels like there's a little bit of that, like, we're just kind of going off vibes here. Like,
1: yeah,
0: we're just going to kind of go with it and
1: kind of eyeball it. It's like, hey, I got 4.5. We'll just get round up 5.
0: Yeah.
1: We can 5.
0: Like, I'm just imagining American sports fans losing their mind over stuff like that.
1: And also, like, it would be so hard to do in football because of just how much stoppage there is, like how much time there is between different plays.
0: Oh, yeah. You'd be shocked if you get to the end and be like, all right, we're playing an extra 22 minutes.
1: Right.
0: And you're like, oh, my God.
1: Right. And then, you, like they said, you add into injuries and things like that. Man, games would be 7 hours long. We wouldn't, like, American football couldn't.
0: No, we couldn't. I couldn't do that. Let's see. Somebody says, see, and then, like, Jamie, he says, my question is just why when they celebrate after scoring a goal, why does the clock keep running? It seems like that's where they make up a lot of the extra time. Yeah, and I guess you can do that because, you know, in most matches they're not scoring a ton.
1: Right.
0: And so you're like, ah, okay, well, that's, you know, 2 minutes or whatever. They're wide back onto the clock there. But
1: start adding it up.
0: Yeah, it is kind of – it really is like a hot clock. There's no doubt. No doubt about it. Some people are chiming. It's just fun. You see, we're all learning these things together. Like Drake even chimed in. He said, guys, I did not know how much soccer players made. Yeah, you want to see crazy contracts. Go look at how much some of these soccer players make and how, you know, other teams will have to buy like the rights to a player from another organization. And they're, you know, spend like hundreds of millions of dollars for the right to negotiate with these. Like, it's crazy. It really is crazy. Will chimes in. He says, why can we not just stop the freaking clock?
1: Right. It's incomplete pass.
0: Yeah.
1: Come on now. Stop the clock.
0: I don't know. They just do things. They do that differently. See, somebody says, man, that's honestly really cool. What if they did that in American football? It's like, well, as we just kind of talked about, you'd be there for a while.
1: Yeah. I was like, hope you don't have anything to do on Saturdays.
0: They'll be there for a while. Let's see. Somebody, Don says, he says, I agree with you. I don't know a ton about soccer, but now they have these hydration breaks and the clock never stops running during the game. The refs add extra time for injuries also. It is the official's decision to stop the clock and end the game. Yeah, I mean, I understand that part of it, but again, that's where I was just. And again, I understand that if you have the ball in scoring, trying to use American sports terms here, but if you have it in scoring position, it's like, okay, we'll let them, you know, kind of finish this out for a couple minutes or two. But it does make sense with the. I didn't know that you could add extra time to the extra
1: time. To the extra time, yeah.
0: So that makes sense why they're kind of letting things go there. Let's see. This text says, I don't understand the dead time either, but it would make more sense overall if the clock counted down from 90 minutes instead of up to 90, and then you have a separate clock for dead time that counts down, and if time is added, it could then show up on the screen. That seems like it would help make more sense to the viewers. I would agree with that, but maybe that's just part of being a soccer fan is like the unknown mystery of it is like, oh, they're going to let us keep going here?
1: Yeah. Listen, and again, it's a worldwide sport, and the popularity is obviously there. Mm-hmm. It's just it's a lot to process watching a game.
0: Yeah,
1: but it is exciting.
0: But I appreciate all the texts of people trying to help us out and explain it. So I'm glad a lot of people seemed to watch the game last night. A lot of people are well informed on how soccer goes and the nitty gritty of it. So I appreciate that. I'm glad that. Glad it resonated with some people. I just, you know, kind of focus on the American football. So you watch some of these differences and you're just like, this would drive me nuts if this is how it worked in college or the NFL. But nonetheless, so be it there. But you can continue the conversation 205-834-9450 if you also want to get on the text line. But moving forward, before we get to college football, I did want to share this and get to this for just a moment here. So if you're not familiar, there's been a belief for a while now that there's going to be an issue with the new CBA agreement and essentially a butting of heads between the ownership and the Players Association and MLB. That could keep have a lockout next year and either have a reduced season or no season at all for 2027 in Major League Baseball. And I saw this report that came out yesterday, and I think this is a pretty clear example of how far apart these two sides are when it comes to having an agreement and making an agreement that would allow us to have a full season next year. So the league has proposed some changes to contract length, contract size, salary size, and essentially trying to put a cap on how much players can make, and not a salary cap in the sense of they want that too, or they have that too, but in terms of how much an individual player can make on his contract. So right now, there's no salary cap in Major League Baseball. They want to implement a salary cap in baseball as well as a floor to try to keep things competitive. But now, Major League Baseball is trying to make it where essentially no player is going to be able to make more than around $40 million in a given season. So if you go and you look at the exact breakdown of it, the idea would be that free agents now would not be able to sign contracts for more than 5 years. That would be the cap on free agent contracts. And you look at like what Juan Soto signed for like a 12-year deal or something crazy like that. You have a lot of players that are double-digit years or close to double-digit years in terms of their contract length. But now they want to limit that to 5 years for free agent contracts. But if you're re-signing a player on your own team, it can go up to a 6-year contract. And so the 5-year contract would max out around $202 million, whereas the 6-year contracts for retaining players would max out at $265 million. So pretty crazy there. And obviously the Players Association is not going to do this because it's like, oh, okay, so you're putting a cap on how much you players can make. And from that side of things, yes, I don't think that's good, and you're never going to really win in these, you know, those anti-capitalistic principles when you're having these negotiations, right? Because you're stifling how much players can potentially earn or what the market could dictate for them. But it would probably be healthy for the game, right? Because you'd have, you know, more movement on the free agent market, and I think things like that could be good. But yeah, that's going to be a non-starter for a number of people, and the Players Association immediately pushed back on this yesterday and called out the ownership for being selfish and caring more about maximizing profits and essentially capping billions of dollars worth of salary that players could make in the near future under the new agreement. And it's just another example of why it's really looking likely that we will not have a full MLB season in 2027, and it is very much so possible that we will not have a season whatsoever. So the good news is they said, hey, we'll raise the minimum to $1 million. So, you know, you're guaranteed to make at least $1 million if you're on a Major League Baseball roster for a full season. So that's good.
1: Yeah.
0: Like, oh, we'll throw that at you, but.
1: But we're going to. Ah,
0: yes.
1: Not too much.
0: Yes. They also mentioned the idea of stopping deferred contracts. So, like the Ohtani deal, where he's making $70 million a year, but the Dodgers are only, I guess, technically paying like $2 million of it a year, and then they're going to pay it out over 30 years or whatever it is. They want to get rid of those deals. So no more Bobby Bonilla.
1: Yeah. Waking up July 1st?
0: It happened a couple days ago, I think.
1: Yeah, waking up and seeing that check from the New York Mets, like, appreciate y'all.
0: Yeah.
1: Needed this one.
0: Yeah, so it's definitely interesting stuff there, but Major League Baseball, they've got a long ways to go, it feels like. And it feels very similar, right, to, and it's completely different situations, but, you know, you could maybe compare it to what we've got with, like, the college football playoff or the Protect College Sports Act, and where you have these two sides that are very adamant that they are on complete opposite sides of the fence, and they're not willing to budge, and they're just kind of – it's playing like a game of chicken, right? Like, you're waiting for one side to give in a little bit, and until that happens, there's not going to be a lot of movement. So hopefully it doesn't go the way of college football playoff expansion, where we just have no idea when that thing's going to get sorted out, but certainly not looking great right now for Major League Baseball. But that's enough. That's enough business talk. That's enough of that stuff. We'll have some fun. Let's have some fun. Let's dive into some college football talk. We'll have plenty of that coming up for you if you want to join in on the fun. 205-834-9450, 1-800-239-9569. 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

0: 6:36 here on your Friday. Conrad Van Order, Damian Mitchell here with you. Getting you ready for another fantastic weekend. So the we'll call the pregame to the July 4th weekend. So
1: let's do it.
0: You know, that's the big one coming up next weekend. So this one, you know, you're just kind of getting things ready, getting all your affairs in order. But hopefully it will be a lot of fun, and we'll be back with you on Monday, of course, to recap everything that happened over the weekend. But we're going to get into some college football conversation now, as we've spent most of the first half of the show talking World Cup and Major League Baseball. So let's get into the good stuff here in the college football world. And we talked about, I guess it was on Monday or Tuesday, we had the conversation about the top wide receivers in college football. And I know Damian had some pushback on some of those. I had some pushback on a couple of those. And it was a fun conversation as we get ready for the season. So I wanted to take a look at some quarterbacks today. And we have had these rankings kind of rolling out all week long, courtesy of EA Sports and the College Football 27 video game that'll be coming out here in, I guess, a couple of weeks. But they've been putting out all of their different player rankings, team rankings, stadium rankings, things like that. And, you know, it's kind of a fun conversation. We talked about a few of them on Three-Man Front earlier in the week. But I want to talk quarterbacks here and get Damian's thoughts on these. But before we do that, I did think this was just kind of a fun question. So if you've seen this, maybe you'll get it. But if you haven't, I don't think you're going to get this right. So they released their list of the top 10 overall players in college football yesterday. There is one school that has two of the top 10 players in college football overall. What school do you think that would be?
1: Ohio State.
0: It is an SEC school.
1: Really? Texas?
0: Nope. Missouri.
1: Ahmad Hardy. And who else?
0: Caden Green.
1: Okay.
0: So, I mean,
1: wouldn't have thought that, but
0: I just thought that was interesting. Wow. So, yeah, you have a running back and offensive lineman there from Missouri. Yeah. So they are the, according to EA Sports and the way that they have their players ranked in the video game, yeah, Missouri is the only school that has two players in the top 10 players.
1: Okay. I mean, I'm not going to start my dynasty with Mizzou anyway, but good information to know.
0: I just thought that was.
1: I won't be able to send past Missouri.
0: You could have given me about 30 guesses.
1: Yeah, I wouldn't have.
0: Before I got Missouri on that one.
1: Wouldn't have got that one.
0: I just did not. Certainly did not see that one coming. Okay, anyways, though, moving on. We do have the top quarterbacks in college football, according to EA Sports. And we'll start off at number 10, Damian. You'll tell us you think these guys belong, the too high, the too low. And if so, who would you replace them with? So at number 10, we have the pride of the Oklahoma Sooners, John Mateer, coming off the thumb injury that we saw him have to deal with a lot of last year. Would you say that John Mateer is a top 10 quarterback in college football going into the season?
1: No. And I love John Mateer. Yeah. I wouldn't say he's top 10 right now after what I saw last year. But on the game, yeah, you know, the playbook helps.
0: Well, mobile quarterbacks and
1: Dual threat archetype.
0: I was explaining it to Pat Landrum the other day how like mobile quarterbacks are a little
1: they're a little juiced up.
0: Yeah, it's a little unfair. So, but I don't think he'll be like Michael Vick and you know Madden 2004 or whatever that was where he was insane. But yeah, John Mateer, top 10 quarterback in college football. I was like, okay, that seems a little
1: generous.
0: Yeah. Just a little bit, but
1: a little bit.
0: Maybe they know something we don't know. All right, at number 9, they have Noah Fifita, the Arizona quarterback. At number 9. Maybe like 2 years ago, I could see if you would like wanted to go that route, but.
1: Oh. That's tough. Noah Fifita isn't bad.
0: No.
1: But he's also not. I don't think he's a top 10.
0: These two guys, for me, I was definitely surprised that they were in the top 10. Now, the next 8 guys, I think it's like, okay, yeah, these are the guys that you would kind of expect to see on this list. So maybe they're splitting hairs there. But I'll just go ahead and tell you, Gunnar Stockton is not on this in the top 10. Really? I would definitely take Gunnar Stockton over both of those guys.
1: Oh, wouldn't even think twice.
0: Yeah.
1: Wow.
0: I thought that was kind of interesting. That
1: Darian Mensah?
0: He is on the list. Okay, yeah. Okay, he's okay. On the list. But yeah, I was just like, when I was looking through, I was like, man, I can't believe Gunner's not on there. And then, not saying the other guys aren't good, but right, just, but you know, I would take Gunner over
1: yes.
0: them, at least, just thinking, you know, through some SEC names real quick. But okay, getting into the top eight. At number eight, you have Sam Leavitt. There at LSU, the Arizona State transfer. Like, okay.
1: It's fair.
0: I can rock with that.
1: Yeah.
0: Like, no issues. No problem with that. At number seven, you have Darian Mensah. You just brought him up from Miami. I think that one, and there's, you know, there's tough competition here. Again, you're kind of splitting hairs with some of these guys, but like, I think you could see him being higher up on the list at the end of the year.
1: Correct.
0: Based on how he performs. At number six, they have Arch Manning.
1: So they're not glazing him all the way, but they still.
0: He's still good.
1: Still, yeah.
0: But they're, you know, they're letting you know.
1: But Gunnar Stockton isn't up there.
0: Would you have Gunnar over Arch Manning?
1: Yes.
0: No, Gunner's not on the list. But Arch is at number six. All right, at number five, let's see if you agree with this top five. And maybe, you know, you agree with them, but you'd move the order around something like that. Number five, C.J. Carr at Notre Dame.
1: Okay.
0: Yeah.
1: Yeah.
0: Don't have a problem with that.
1: Yeah, that's fine.
0: Number four, Jaden Maiava.
1: Yeah.
0: At USC?
1: That's, I'm you good with that?
0: Okay. You rock with that. At number three, they've got your boy Trinidad.
1: Okay. We had a full season of him, so yeah. Okay, I can guess who's one and two then.
0: Okay, so who's number two and who's number one?
1: I'm going to say Julian Sayin is number two. And number one. Dante Moore?
0: Yeah. Mm-hmm. You got it right. Sane's number two and Dante Moore's number one.
1: Okay.
0: So you're not sold on Dante Moore being the best quarterback in college football.
1: Right.
0: Going into the
1: season. I think Trinidad Chambliss has more of a argument than Dante Moore.
0: So you would put Trinidad. So would you have Trinidad at number one as like the best returning quarterback in college football?
1: Yes.
0: Yeah.
1: I would have him. Even if I wasn't an Ole Miss fan, like I think he would be number one. Because I look at the way that he impacts it. Like he, for as good as Ole Miss offense is, like he is the in full control. Like he has the help of having Kiwan Lacy in the backfield with him. But when it comes down to the plays that are made and the big time throws that he's done, like he has, and the utilization of his legs, like I would have Trinidad Chambliss in number one. Because when he's on, it is like it's guns a blazing. But he does have those lulls in the middle of the games where it's like, dang, come on, like get it together. But also I just remember his performance against Georgia in the Sugar Bowl, like it's hard not to deny like that, but he was the best player on the football field at that time.
0: It was very impressive.
1: But I do like no Dante about Moore, though. Like,
0: I do too.
1: I don't know. Like, Jordan, you know who else I have a problem, not necessarily a problem with, but it's so hard to get like a solid read on him, is Jaden Maiava as well. Like, I think Jaden Maiava's upside is like through the absolute roof because he can throw that thing. But like, because he doesn't, and there's no shot at him, he's not asked to do all these things, but he doesn't have the elusiveness as what Caleb Williams had when he was at USC, where it's like, he's just different. Like, you just look at him, and it's like, man, he can spin it. But because he's not asked to do a lot of the things with, like, his legs, like, the utilization of his legs, I would like to see a little bit more. But if you don't have to do it and still throw him for 4,000 yards and some change, I understand. But I just think that he adds another dynamic if he could actually get loose a little bit, which I don't think Dante Moore is. I don't mean this as a shot. I don't think Dante Moore is tough. Like, I don't.
0: Like, in the sense of he's not.
1: Like, I don't think he's a willing runner. Like, he has the ability, but he doesn't want to use it. You know who he reminds me of in college?
0: Who's that?
1: Deshaun Watson. Like, I think they're very.
0: Like, he can do it, but
1: chooses not, almost chooses not to.
0: Yeah.
1: And I think that can kind of hinder you a little bit because it's like, man, you got some green grass. Go get it. Like, you have it. And I don't think Trinidad Chambliss does that. It's, hey, if it ain't there, I'm going to get it. And he has a potential to, you know, break it over the top. So you can – I don't necessarily have a problem with it, but I would have Trinidad over Dante Moore. But I think Julian Sain has kind of solidified him as that two spot. Like, I don't think he's better than – like, I don't think he's better than either Dante Moore or Trinidad Chambliss on their best. Like, they're all playing their best. But he also isn't, like, four or five. Like, he's in that three. He's in within the top three for sure.
0: Yeah, I also feel like he kind of fits into the problem that you've had with Ohio State, where I think he's excellent. But you also kind of look at it and you go, well, you know, look at who you're throwing to, look at the system that you're playing with and all the guys around you. Like, it's kind of like how Alabama quarterbacks were for a while there, where you're just, you know, it's like, I know you're good, but like, how good are you really? Because it's just, it's made very easy for you with the talent that you have around you and the way the offense is run. And it just kind of helps them out a little bit there. So it's like, okay, if we took you out of that system, like, would you be just as good? Would you not be just as good? But, I mean, hey, you got you're on the team that you're on, and you're surrounded by the players you are, so it works.
1: Like, I think for Julian Sain, like, I don't know what his skill set is because the system is so tailor-made for him to have success. Like, what all does he bring individually? Because I think, like, the system, I mean, the play calling, the pieces that he has, he doesn't have to do it, so I get it. So let's just say, do you think he's better than C.J. Stroud was when he was at Ohio State?
0: I would still say no.
1: Justin Fields.
0: I think there's things he does better than Justin Fields, but he's not as dynamic, so I would say.
1: Right. No. So, like, it's because he's definitely better than what was Brown and the other guy. Who was the other guy they had?
0: Oh, Devin Brown and
1: can't think of the other guy. But I know he's better. He's better than those two.
0: Mm-hmm.
1: But also, like, again, it's just the system is it's just tailor made.
0: See, I think he's better than Will Howard when they won the national championship.
1: Yeah. And Will Howard was a true beneficiary of, man, I have all these pieces around me. I'm not gonna mess it up. Mm-hmm. I'm not gonna mess it up.
0: Yeah. No, that's a good point there. Well. All right, so those are the top 10 quarterbacks in college football for the upcoming season. Some of our thoughts there. Love to hear from you. Some of you chiming in with your takes as well on the text line, 205-834-9450. We will hear from you, hear your thoughts on that, and get you set for the weekend when we return here on Morning Jocks.
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0: Final few moments of the week here on Morning Jocks. Conrad and Damian with you. Appreciate you being along for the ride with us. We'll be back on Monday, of course, to recap the weekend that was. 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So coming up tonight, the Atlanta Braves will try to get back into the win column as they have lost four in a row now. They'll be taking on the San Francisco Giants there on the road in San Fran. So a 9:15 first pitch. So if you were watching, you know, the soccer game last night, it would be a similar schedule for you tonight. And you can hear that game on Jocks, of course. But a big weekend series there coming up for the Atlanta Bravos in San Francisco. Some of you chiming in, though, on our college football conversation, the top 10 quarterbacks in college football going into the season. And we will wrap up the week there on the Jocks text line with Antoine. He chimes in. He says, I'm an Alabama fan, and I would also agree that Trinidad Chambliss is number one all day. So he agrees with Damian that he thinks Trinidad Chambliss would be number one on the EA Sports ranking. He is number three, but he is number one in the SEC, so that's certainly something there. Joseph chimes in. He says, I agree. I'm really surprised with you guys that Gunnar Stockton was not in the top 10.
1: Yeah, I think Gunnar Stockton gets disrespected.
0: No, he doesn't get the credit.
1: Oh, my God.
0: Doesn't get the credit that he deserves. I would definitely, I mean, you could probably, and you could convince me of, you know, like, I think Sam Levitt's going to be really good, but like coming off an injury, like, I'd roll the dice on Gunnar Stockton over Levitt. Mm-hmm. You know, that's another one that, you know, we didn't really talk about as much there. But yeah, I was surprised he wasn't in the top 10. Let's see. Josh from Boaz says, no one at EA Sports actually watches ball. They just know if you're on the cover of the game, you automatically get better rating.
1: Helps.
0: It doesn't hurt. Yeah. Like, there's no doubt about that. And this one says, from Doug, it says, fun list and discussion, but remember, before last year, some of the names you would have been talking about were Cade Klubnik, Drew Aller, and DJ Lagway.
1: Two of the three, for sure. I ain't ever thought Drew Aller was going to be like, nah, ace.
0: Mac and Cube is up next.
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8: All right, welcome in. McElroy and Kubelik in the Morning. No Greg today. Friday, June 26th, 7 a.m. Glad you're with us. We got a lot to get to today. Got a fun show for you. There will be college football topics. James Colgan joins us at 8 a.m. Georgia offseason, but not the way you're thinking about it. Not many people think that a golf course has been critical for the Georgia offseason. James has a story up now as to why it has been and the importance of it. We'll discuss that today at 8 a.m. Also, John Bryce will be with us at 9 a.m. today. He recently had a conversation with new Kentucky head coach Will Stein, and we'll get some thoughts on just how that went, what his expectation is, what he's looking for now, as to just sort of how that's going to go. Also, Matt Moscona going to join us at 7:20 this morning to talk LSU. I want to start with this. You guys watched Team USA last night.
9: Yes.
8: How do you watch, and this is what I want to ask our listeners. Now, we're going to have some experts. I get it. Some people in the know. I understand that. How are you watching this World Cup? Do you watch it with constant question? Do you care about the things that you don't know? Are you researching the things that you don't know? Are you looking to figure out the ways that this game operates, the rules, why people do things, or is it just a casual watch for you? Hey, I'm go Team USA. Let's get it done.
9: That's where I am. It's a casual watch, and if I have anything that's not like, oh, I want to, you know, dive in and kind of see what's going on, I'll look it up. But other than that, it's more of just,
8: you're not interested in the hows and whys.
9: Nah.
8: Like, I was very intrigued last night. We watched this with the group of friends. We had a Sunday school class, like, get together, and so all the guys are kind of watching it. And we did have one friend, I actually asked him to call into the show today, that had the answers to everything. And he goes, no, I've actually been a soccer fan for like 4 days, but I've just been looking it all up and figuring it out on my own. I'm like, well, you should just call in and be our soccer expert, because I can't get anybody else to come on the show and talk about soccer, even though I've tried relentlessly. Like, is there a shot clock to throw the ball in? I have no idea.
9: I have no idea.
10: Technically, no. But I think you'll get you'll lose the throw-in if you don't, if you're just hanging there.
9: So it's like a – it's like NBA where it's like a is it, 10. Like,
8: well, yeah, what is like it, though? Is 5?
9: It's like a field. 12?
10: I don't think it's
8: – 18?
10: Like with the extra time, it's not a set something. It's just a
8: – That was a big topic of conversation last night, too.
9: So I just like eyeball it.
8: Now, I'm going to do this, and I probably shouldn't do this because this is, you know – there's probably some unwritten rule here, like in baseball, that I shouldn't do this. I don't think the broadcasters are doing a very good job. Something like that, I feel like, could right. be explained very easily. As you stated, John, the extra time. Now, this may actually be the fault of the officials. I don't know. It never feels like the extra time is explained. So it's plus 6.
9: Right.
8: But then we'll go an extra 7:42. Okay, why do we get the extra minute 42? Why do we get to 6? Is it because Damian Mitchell kicked the guy in the shin in the 42nd minute and that added 3? Right. And then John Saber pushed the guy in minute 58 and that gives us a 1. Is it just a literal guessing game? I don't know the answer to this. And like last night was so I have to try to put everything in football terms or another sport that understands terms. I mean, last night was essentially Georgia in the SEC championship game, right? Like, they're in.
9: They're in.
8: They're in pretty good shape.
9: Yeah.
8: Really doesn't matter. Like, my 8-year-old came home from camp yesterday, and I guess he and his friends had been talking about it. He goes, Dad, you know Team USA tonight, they're undefeated no matter what happens. And I was like, now hold on a second.
9: No, hold on.
8: That is not exactly accurate. He goes, no. If they lose, it's okay. They're still undefeated. I'm like, no. The loss is actually going to be a loss.
9: Correct.
8: It'll show up in the record. I said, now, it will not affect them moving to the next round, to the next group. But, no, they're – Joey at camp told me they're undefeated. If they go – I was like – Joey's confused on what undefeated means. And that's okay. But no, they actually will have a loss on the record.
9: Correct.
8: Even though it won't affect them. So they play 9 new starters last night.
9: Yeah.
8: I was like, Kirby Smart would never.
9: No, it's like the NFL team that's resting their starters in week 17.
8: NFL coaches would. Kirby Smart. Gunnar Stockton's going, man.
9: 100%.
8: He's playing.
9: Can he breathe?
8: That's it. He's out there. We did see Christian Pulisic in the 58th minute. He's been out for a while. USA's best player. Also, there's other parts of this. And I wanted to have this segment of the show, and I know the phones are going to ring, 800-239-9569. I get it. We're going to have people correct us and tell us how dumb we are. That's fine. Y'all know we don't do this. Right. It's okay. And some of y'all can have y'all's moment. And good for you. We'll let you shine today.
9: Yeah, you got
8: today it. Is your day. We got trophies lined up to hand out to you. We got giant Super Bowl GBBA rings that you can win for showing up here today. I watched this, and I wanted to know if people watch this with constant question like I do.
9: Yes.
8: Now, I get it, the whole falling down and acting like you're dead. It's like the one dude got kicked last night and like rips his sock. You know, and he needed emergency assistance at that moment. But I'm also kind of like, you got a shin guard on.
9: Correct.
8: I mean,
9: is it a faulty
8: that
9: system?
8: That didn't hurt. Yeah, I know it didn't hurt. So I've gotten to the point now with the whole, you know, faking death. It's a part of it. It's an unfortunate part of it that, like, trying to ask for a pass interference on every deep throw, like flopping in basketball.
9: Yeah.
8: You know, like trying to draw these D linemen that are now trying to draw a hold by putting their hands out and flapping their hands around it. Like we've gotten to that point now where, and I'm sure it happened in this sport long before some of these other ones we're talking about with the other examples. Like it is what it is. I don't even get mad at that anymore. But I just, like, here was a question last night. What is the start of a soccer game called?
10: Commencement? I don't know.
8: Is it? Well, I'm sorry. I should say it's match, correct?
10: Correct, yeah.
8: Okay.
9: Don't know.
8: Kickoff. Per AI, it's kickoff. I didn't know that.
9: Kickoff.
8: Yeah.
9: Okay. Well, yeah, I mean.
8: But I think that's what we would have said.
9: Right.
8: But I didn't know if that was really the real name.
9: Wasn't confident in the answer.
8: Yeah.
9: Yeah, like kickoff?
8: I don't know if Zoltan calls it a kickoff, but like, I feel like that's what we should call it.
9: Yeah.
8: I mean, FSU Dave wants to chime in on the Higginbotham hotline. Welcome in, Dave.
11: Hey, Cole. How are you guys doing this morning?
8: Great. Thank you.
11: Okay. As far as the time to throw the ball, I've been a soccer fan my whole life. I grew up in another country, so that's part of it. But you technically have 5 seconds to throw the ball in, or it's supposed to go to the other side. Now, as far as the extra time goes, in this World Cup, because they're doing the hydration breaks halfway through each half, it's always, that's 3 minutes. So you're going to start at 3 minutes and then add on to it. Now, several World Cups ago.
8: Hold on. They're adding 3 minutes of extra time no matter what.
11: No matter what. Exactly right. And so then a couple World Cups ago, they actually timed how long the ball was out of play. And they found out that the referees on the field had always just sort of kept it by, I'm going to say guesstimate. We're way off, and it needs to be a lot longer. Now, when you said they had plus six and it went to 7:42 or whatever it was, that's because during the 6 minutes of extra, the ball goes out more. So then he's actually told over his headset how much to add on to it, and it goes from there. Does that make sense?
8: Yes, it does. It still feels like just a bit of a judgment call at some point, kind of a guess. But okay, I got you.
11: Correct, and especially since we're used to seeing the clock on all of our games, you know, counting down, we're not used to that as a general rule. But yesterday it was very smart. Now the guys are starting to understand how Pochettino wants them to play. And to put it in your football terms, he plays a high press with a man-on-man defense. In other words, think of a front seven that's over-aggressive. You know, the ends are pinching, the linebackers are blitzing on every play, but yet you trust your DBs, your safeties, and your corners to go man-to-man. That's the style that Mauricio wants us to play, if that makes sense to you.
8: Is that the biggest difference in what this team does, or is it just talent? Is it scheme or talent with the biggest difference of this USA team?
11: I'm going to say it's a combination, because this is the most talent we've ever had in my lifetime, and I'm older than you.
8: Okay.
11: You know, we've never had this much talent all together. We've had some phenomenal players, like Gio Reyna's dad might have been our best player ever. He could have played for Argentina, Claudio Reyna. But it's a combination of that and the fact that they're now catching on and they're knowing what to do. Like when you look at Australia, who was going to play, you know, a total prevent defense, let's call it. He used two forwards instead of one. So therefore they couldn't double team as much. So he's forcing the issue. If you think about it, to use Damian's term, say the forward and a midfielder, say on the left side, would be like having two wide receivers, and one knows to go in when something happens, the other knows to go out. So everybody's knowing how to rotate and where to go now, and it's made a hell of a difference.
8: Let me ask you this. Why does he look like he worked at Jiffy Lube in the morning and then came in to coach the team in the evening?
11: Well, why does a certain coach that used to be in New England that's now at North Carolina look the same way?
8: No, this guy looks much more cleaned up than Belichick. Looks like he's at least had a shower.
11: So, okay, fair enough.
8: Not even close. Okay, thank you.
11: I have no idea. He's making the most we've ever paid anybody, so there's really no excuse.
8: What's he making?
11: The understanding is that it's around $2 million. And we also pay our women's coach, who we took from being England's, who's considered the best female coach in the world, and she's making over $1 million.
8: All right, so I'm going to ask you this because I don't know either, but like this was a topic of conversation last night. Like, should we be bothered? Should it bother us that the Team USA coach is not from USA?
11: Like, not at all.
8: See, I don't know not about that, man. Like, I.
11: Well,
8: it's Team USA.
11: Correct, but look at most of the teams across Europe. They don't have.
8: I've never done that, so I can't do that. I can't make that reference point. I'm sorry. Like, I don't. Okay. I don't know how it works.
12: Well, the heck.

0: of our current coach. And a lot of these countries, the coaches are not from that country, from the national team. And part of it is a lot of these guys want to coach, like Pochettino coached PSG and he coached Tottenham, two of the biggest clubs in the world. But when you're coaching a national team, you're not around them as much. And a lot of them would rather coach, you know, a big top-tier team in one of the five main leagues.
1: Okay.
0: So that's also part of it. But he's an amazing coach, and we were lucky to get him.
1: Wow. Thank you very much, FSU, Dave. I have one more question. Is he gone?
2: Yeah.
1: I have one more question that I feel like Dave may have been answered, and maybe you two have thought the same thing. It's an important one.
2: Oh, boy.
1: Who did Team USA play last night?
2: Oh.
3: Turkey.
2: Yeah, Turkey. The country formerly known as Turkey.
1: That's good, by the way.
3: Yeah.
2: Yeah.
1: When did this happen?
2: 2022.
3: Yeah, not too long ago.
2: I did look that up because I was like, wait a minute.
1: Okay, what's our reasoning for this?
3: Embarrassment?
1: Just feelings?
2: Yeah. Pretty much. Yeah, like they don't want to be associated with the animal. I'm serious. Yeah. That's the only reason they kind of changed.
3: I mean, they're a big country now. People go there and get their hair.
1: They literally added letters and like symbols, tilde, whatever, the colon, sideways colon. Right, like yeah. This is complete reinvention.
3: They pulled up Marcel Darius. They're like, hey, no, I'm Marcel Darius. No. They told people how to pronounce it.
2: Yeah.
3: Yes.
2: Yeah.
3: It's been this way all the time. Why haven't y'all done
1: this? Theismann.
3: Yeah.
1: I mean, we've seen it before.
3: Yeah.
1: But it's just not from
2: Turkey.
1: Turkey. Like it almost looks like it's in a different language now.
3: In essence, kind of, yeah.
2: Yeah.
1: Okay.
3: They went from high school to college and didn't want to be known as that name, so they their freshman year they have a beret and change their name.
2: Is that Turkey? No.
1: In other words, you fancy, huh?
2: Pretty much.
1: Yeah, this is the first this tournament. I had seen it a little bit earlier and I'm like, "Now, wait a second. Is that who I think it is?"
2: Yep.
1: Okay.
2: Sure enough.
1: I'm just waiting for like the third week in November to see a bunch of those red flags with the little moons on the side of them at people's dinners.
2: but that's the reason is the country formerly known as Turkey.
1: I was just curious watching this last night. Do people have as many questions about this as I do? And I feel like, and I'm not trying to, I get it. They're calling something that they are so familiar with. It actually made me think about calling games saying, maybe I need to like rewind to some of the most simple things that are out there on occasion.
3: Or even on the show, there's sometimes where y'all talk about gap scheme and various other things that I know a good number of people listen are like, well, what's that?
1: Yep, it's fair. We need to. We used to do that. We used to like reel us in. But there are big moments that happen and not a number is given.
2: True.
1: Not Fox paid $750 million for this. Did they not have telestrators? Circle a guy and tell me the one I need to be watching.
2: Yes.
1: Because they're like, Ibrahimovic here is the one we need. No, I think he's good. I'm like, I don't know who he is. I don't know what color hair he has.
2: Correct.
1: Like, give me the portion of the screen that he's on. Because I don't know if it's top right-hand corner, bottom left-hand corner, middle of the screen. Just like, give me an area of the screen that I'm watching of pay attention to that guy to see if he's going to do this or not. Or number 46.
2: Right.
1: That might help a little.
2: You have to squint a little bit to find him, but okay, I'll watch.
1: Now, I've seen these telestrators. You have like a circle you can hit. You know, you can draw.
2: Yeah.
1: There's a whole bunch. You can highlight a guy. Like, we can number system, do the 1, 2, 3, 4, 5. Like,
2: there's ways to
1: arrows, like, that come across. Like, just give me something with it.
2: There's ways
1: other than whatever
2: this.
1: That CGI generated offsides thing we did with. And by the way, that's an imaginary line. Think of the context in big moments that you're referencing there. Like, we talk about pass interference or calling a foul.
2: Yeah.
1: That begins with a quote, imaginary line.
2: Cooked.
1: It's literally whatever the ref wants it to be at that point then. No. It was right there.
2: Right.
1: Because I imagined it there.
2: Like, imagine if you're there and it's like, what just happened? You gotta look at the big screen.
1: Okay. That was either the worst segment we've ever done or one of the most interesting segments we've ever done.
2: I think it was interesting.
1: Depending on if people watch like we do.
2: FSU Dave, he cleaned it all up. He got us together.
1: Okay.
2: He made great references on the football side of saying like, hey, this is like all out blitz, zero. Zero coverage. Like, this is what we're doing now. I'm here for it.
1: Russell Terry tweets in, FIFA is using international spellings and pronunciations.

0: It's weird, but that's what's going on. At least Turkey didn't lay an egg last night.
1: Ah.
0: I think you meant Turkey.
2: Yeah. Yeah. Joke's on you. They can't. They're mammals.
1: That's a fair okay. point.
0: We will move on from that. When we come back, we've talked about some of these defensive linemen at LSU. What's the real story as to how that's going? Also, Lane Kiffin commentary on his quarterback and his health earlier this week. Matt Muscana joins us to kind of catch us up on where LSU is right now, next, right here on Jocks.
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0: Welcome back in. McElroy and Kubelik in the morning, 7:23, Friday, June 26th, right here on Jocks. We've actually mentioned a lot of LSU in the last week, week and a half. Wanted to get Matt Muscona on to just kind of clear the air on some things of what's happening. Matt, first start with these freshman defensive linemen. Heard a lot of buzz, some from Baton Rouge, some from just recruiting analysts, but it feels like, one, there may be room for them to actually compete, contribute, be a real part of what LSU is going to be this year. And then two, they just might be that good. What are your expectations for the incoming freshman assisting this Blake Baker defensive line this upcoming season?
8: Yeah, cool. Well, three of them are going to play, and they're going to be part of the rotation. So, and in spring, remember, so Lamar Brown is probably the headliner, right? He's the number one player in the country. He's from U High and Baton Rouge. He was not an early enrollee, so he did not go through spring football. Now, he goes to school on LSU's campus, so he was there every day at practice, but he was just observing. He was not participating. But Lamar Brown's going to play edge, and he will be part of the rotation. Remember, they suffered an injury to Gabe Relaford during spring. In ACL, he's done for the year. So their numbers are already thin there. So Lamar Brown, like Cole, I wouldn't be surprised if, like, literally the first defensive series he's rotating in. And then on the interior, you had Richard Anderson, who's a five-star from New Orleans. He was the number one defensive tackle in the country. And then a kid out of Georgia named Deuce Geralds. When they would go 11-on-11 in spring, and I know Lane didn't do this at Ole Miss. I don't know why he did necessarily at LSU in his first spring, but he let us watch the entire practice for the second half of spring. So, I mean, everything. Like, come watch the whole thing. 11-on-11, scrimmages, all of it. And when they would run with the ones, they would rotate five defensive tackles. And two of them were Richard Anderson and Deuce Geralds, the true freshmen. So all that to say, like, Malik Blockton was one of them. I know your audience knows from his time at Auburn. They have a Clemson transfer named Stephylan Green. And then Dom McKinley, who's a former five-star, as a junior now at LSU. But long answer, but all that to say, Cole, like, those three guys are absolutely part of the rotation and will play, and will play a lot.
0: Seriously, what do people say about going to school at University Lab? Is that, like, super cool? Is that, like, would people rather not do that? Like, I know a lot of our listening audience doesn't really understand what it is. Like, there's Southern Lab that's on the campus of Southern. There's University Lab that's literally on the campus of LSU, which the coolest thing, I think, maybe almost all time of Nick Saban's tenure was, like, he had three starters from University Lab one time when he was coaching at Alabama. And I didn't realize it until I did one of their games. And I'm like, hold on. This guy's got three starters that went to high school on LSU's campus. Like, that's pretty wild to think about. But, like, what is that like?
8: So the point you just made, it's interesting because there are some guys who just love it, and they grow up around LSU. I mean, in the shadows, if you go to a baseball game at LSU at Alec Box, and you look beyond the left field wall, like, the baseball field right there is U High's baseball field. I mean, it's literally on campus. So some guys love it, and they want to go to LSU because they grew up on campus, and it's a dream they've always had. And some guys want to get away. I don't think that's any different than, like, any other high school in America in a college town. Like, I'm sure guys that go to Auburn High, or some probably love Auburn and want to go there, and some want to get out of town. So, and Nick obviously had a great relationship from his time here with a lot of those guys. And look, U High has been a great football program over the last decade, really, 10 to 15 years. And so they produce a lot of high-level Division I athletes in all different sports, but namely football. And so, you know, sometimes LSU has to pick and choose. Like, are those guys that are – I'll give you an example. So Ryan Clark, who many people know, he was an ESPN analyst, played at LSU, was all SEC. Ryan's son Jordan went to U High. But LSU didn't offer Jordan, so Jordan went to Arizona State, then Notre Dame to finish his career. So, you know, sometimes there's that component of it, but really it just depends on the kid. But, you know, Lamar Brown, for example, was one that wanted to stay home and always had an eye on LSU, and it really worked LSU's favor there.
0: All right, so Kiffin says earlier in the week, Sam Levitt's full strength. This has been a slight concern of mine. I think it's been a little bit understated. People just automatically plug him in as, hey, everything's going to be great. But it's still an injury you had to overcome. It's one that in other instances in sports has been reoccurring, which I think you have to at least take into consideration. Where is sort of Sam Levitt with the offense and his health based on what you know right now?
8: So during spring, so for those that don't know, he had a Lisfranc, and so he had surgery, missed basically half the season. The surgery was in November, it was October. I'm sorry, and he missed basically half the season with Arizona State. He was limited in spring. He was out there every day, but mostly just in tennis shoes and standing around by the quarterbacks. Did very little. What we know as of now is that. Two things that we're aware of. Number one, Lane Kiffin said that on the GPS devices they use, he was up to 21 miles an hour running, so he's running full. And then Levitt posted a video of him dunking on the goalpost on the indoor facility. So seems good. Now I can tell you, I have not been to any of the workouts. Media is not allowed to go to any of these June workouts, but I have spoken to staff members, and they say he's a full go. He's fully participating in everything, and Cole, I agree with you, man. I'm of the belief that whatever LSU's ceiling is this year, they will only approach it if Sam Levitt is healthy and playing like the guy that got Arizona State to the College Football Playoff 2 years ago. Because, like we just mentioned, the media got to watch a lot of spring, and there's talent on this team. I don't know that there's great depth, but one thing is true. The other two quarterbacks that they brought in this portal cycle are talented young players. But they in no way look like they're ready to lead a playoff run. So if LSU is going to be that in year one under Kiffin, Levitt's got to be healthy and ready to go.
0: Here's something Greg and I kind of disagreed on yesterday, and it's the offensive line. Listen, I've watched Jordan Seaton. His ceiling is as high as any offensive lineman in college football right now, no doubt. I mean, the David Sanders kid of Tennessee would be up there. There's not many that move like him, can do physically the things that he can do inside that frame. It's incredible. He's still one guy. There was more than one guy that was the problem last year. And some of it was scheme, system, play calling. I mean, you and I have talked about that on this show and your show before.
8: Yep.
0: But I don't think it just magically repairs itself, not even repairs itself, but becomes good or great, which some people are just automatically assuming. What is your outlook of that group as we sit here today?
8: Yeah, there was good in spring and there was not good. They really had two choices, Cole, because this is unequivocally true. The offensive line at LSU last year was the worst position group on the team. Like there's no debating that. It was the worst position group on the team. But they had a bunch of like highly recruited guys, you know, some 4 and 5 stars that had played a lot. I think I counted up, they had maybe 9 or 10 guys that had SEC experience after last season. And so the new staff came in and they really had two decisions. Do you run it back with a bunch of guys who have experience but didn't play very well, or do you just blow it up and remake the whole thing? Well, they decided to blow it up and remake the whole thing. And the one guy they retained was Braylon Moore, the center, who was their best offensive lineman last year. Best of a bad group, but you know, he had a solid year. And they just decided, let's go remake this whole thing. And so they've added guys with experience. I mean, you mentioned Seaton. Alu Baz, the guy who came in from Maryland, is a 2-year starter. Actually started his career at Georgia and is a 2-year starter in the Big Ten. They got a battle at left guard. And you know, one of the holdovers, Weston Davis, may end up winning the right tackle job. So look, the real challenge, not that you don't know this, but it's getting enough time on task where 5 can play together as one, and none of these guys have played together. So that's really the challenge. I think what you have with this group is a collection of players that are more accomplished college football players than what they had before, but you certainly lack continuity. And I think you still have a big question, who's going to play left guard and who's going to play right tackle.
0: How have your expectations changed since the Lane Kiffin hire was made and all the excitement was generated to the highest level to now? And that could be more so, could be more wins, fewer wins. Like where was your expectation then? Where is it today?
8: for year one?
0: Correct.
8: Or so the day they hired him, it's would have been impossible to give you an expectation that day because that was before the portal and they remade the entire roster. I mean, Cole, they brought in 42 transfers. So, I mean, but if you asked me then, like when the roster was set after the portal, I think they went and spent like a team that expects to make the college football playoff this year. Now, I think looking at them, their first 22 could be as good as anybody in the SEC. I really worry about their depth on both sides of the ball, but I think that's probably a commonality and a reality for every team in college football today. I think it's really hard to build good veteran depth, but it really comes back to Levitt, Cole. The team that I saw in spring, I would not project to make the college football playoff. But the team I saw in spring didn't have their starting quarterback. So I don't want, when people ask me this question, I don't want to cop out because, I mean, our job is to give opinions. But it really is, they have to have Sam Levitt healthy and playing like a quarterback capable of getting a team to the playoff. Because if Levitt's not there, if you tell me Levitt gets hurt and they have to rely on Landon Clark or Husan Longstreet, then I think this is probably a 7 or 8 win team. And for a roster that's pushing $50 million, that would be a massive disappointment.
0: It can be interesting to see. Appreciate the time today. Great catching us up on LSU, Matt. Look forward to doing it again soon. I guess we'll see you in Tampa.
8: Yep, see you in Tampa.
0: There you go. Matt Muscana joining us on the Higginbotham Hotline. Does radio there in Baton Rouge, covers LSU. One thing he said that I want to have a further discussion on, and that is the LSU roster. Could it be the best in the SEC? We'll discuss it next right here on Jocks.
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11: To get started today.
0: All right, welcome back in. McElroy and Kubelik in the morning. Interesting comment there from Matt Muscana talking LSU and where that roster actually could end up being in the Southeastern Conference. And I believe the comment from Matt was that this could end up being the most talented. Did he say most talented roster in the SEC?
2: I think
0: or just
2: so.
0: The best roster in the SEC? And see, that's where I get. I think Greg is on par with me mostly with this. I think he's a little bit ahead of me on this. But like, I just, if you wanted to go maybe just talent, ability, ceiling, okay, they're up there. First off, they're not number one. They're not going to be ahead of Texas. They're not. They aren't. I don't think they're ahead of Georgia. They're not. I think you have a very interesting discussion with Texas A&M. You could maybe have the discussion with Oklahoma. We just did this with Ole Miss yesterday. We took Ole Miss, did we not? It was close, but it was Ole Miss.
2: Yeah.
0: We went position by position. Who would you take? Who would you want? I'll tell you another thing that would be interesting is Florida. If you sat right now, now here's the problem with this. All of the portal grading and all of the hype and all the discussion around a guy or two. And it's hard because like even Greg did this yesterday when we talked about this, he kept talking about the system, but the coaching. It's like, no, we're just talking about the players, just the guys, the dudes that are going to be in uniform. Would you take Florida's roster right now or would you take LSU's roster right now? I'm just telling you it's closer than you think it is.
2: I'm having to think.
0: Now, I think Greg is, he loves the LSU wide receivers, but Eric Singleton, Dallas Wilson, Micah Mays, Vernell Brown, I think that's a Florida lean. Running back ain't close. It isn't. Offensive line, toss, maybe LSU just because Jordan Seaton's potential. Tight ends, LSU. Quarterback, it's probably LSU. Now, D-line, now this is where the whole freshman thing is going to come into play. If this Lamar Brown kid, Richard Anderson, Deuce Geralds, if two of those, if three of those play 10, 15 snaps a game, 10, 12 snaps a game and help and are good, this going to put them ahead of some folks. And maybe that with some other freshmen is why Matt's willing to say, hey, this might be the most talented roster in the league. But I think so many people are just taking it and putting it way ahead of the pack. Or they're putting them right there with Texas and Georgia. And I'm just like, man, I can't do that. I don't know if they're a more talented roster than Texas A&M. I think Oklahoma's got a good case. So, but we had this mindset has been built that this is the most expensive roster in college football, so therefore it has to be the best. No, they paid $90 million. I mean, I don't know what the numbers that people think that they know, whatever it is. It doesn't make it the best. It doesn't make them the best football players, and it doesn't make them the most talented individuals. It just doesn't. And it shouldn't be the one that you would say you'd most like to have going into the season. Because there's still some unprovens there. And we heard him talking about it. You got an offensive line transfer from Colorado. You got an offensive line transfer from Georgia, Maryland. You got a D-line transfer from Clemson. Like, is it going to work? We don't know. It might work. It might be great. But it also might not be as good as people are thinking right now. And I had Kalen DeBoer on my podcast yesterday, and it kind of got me thinking about some of the things that we were talking about with him when we referenced development and culture. And it got me thinking about how important all of these things are right now in college football. Like, how do you piece it together? This is what Indiana and Cignetti have mastered the last 2 years, is figuring out how to make it work as one. It's hard today because the mentality has changed. The mentality is different. The care level is less. The give a rip is less. Now, is this having a system that is easier to learn? Is this getting guys that know how to learn a system earlier and faster? Is this just finding guys that care more? And how do you do that? How do you find guys that have more care inside of them? I mean, are we literally walking around giving personality tests to kids? You can talk to John, Damian, we can go call a coach at South Alabama and say, what was this kid like? But it doesn't give us the definitives of he's going to come in here and he's going to work his tail off and he's going to grind every day and he's going to want to be the best person in that building. may appear to be that way, may look that way, but it might not, that might not be it. And then how do you mesh with the other guys around you? And that's kind of what I think we, that's the missing link right now in college football. It's the one that we can't determine, we can't find, we can't locate, and we're not going to know it until probably more than halfway through the season. Because there were some teams through the first half of last year. We know there were teams going into the season. Hell, LSU was one of them. We thought they were going to be great. Quarterback, five-star running back, defense, linebacker, all of it. No, didn't work. They had talent at receiver, tight end, the first-round quarterback. It didn't work. And a lot of reasons it didn't, and not pointing fingers at any of those individuals, but a lot of reasons it didn't work. And maybe, just maybe, if you wanted to push this the other way and say, well, what are the reasons it could work at LSU outside of cost of roster and potential ceiling of the talent? Didn't Lane kind of do this at Ole Miss? Didn't he kind of figure out how to make it work? Didn't he kind of figure out how to get the continuity closer than it had been? Now, it took him a little bit, and he had to adjust some things along the way. And let's be real. There were a couple of those early teams that are somewhat masked as to how good the actual team was because of some of the real flashy, cool things they were doing. But they weren't getting a lot of short yardage pickups. They weren't grinding games out. They weren't beating people up front on defense. That came over time. But what he did do is figure out how to take this new age of college football with the portal and new guys and new faces and guys who seemingly didn't care or didn't want to be somewhere and created some kind of weird culture that just sort of worked. Because I will give him credit for that. It worked. And he's figured that part out. So maybe that experience gives him some massive advantages of what it's going to be like at LSU. But that's, again, that's the part that we don't know. That's the part that we're not going to be able to figure out. We can go to media days. We can go to fall practice. We can sit here and interview these guys. We don't know how much teams are going to come together and how much teams are going to care. Maybe this is not even a new discussion from any other year that we should have been having. I just think it was a given a lot of times before when we can look at, they have four offensive linemen that are coming back. Three have started. They've been in this system together for 4 and 5 years. Two of those are red shirts. Two of those are three-year starters. One of them's been there an extra year than the other guy. Like, they know one another. This quarterback and receiver tandem, or these three receivers and this quarterback, they've been working 7-on-7 on air for 3.5 years. They know each other. They know when he's breaking out of an out route early. They know where to throw the back shoulder for this guy. They know when he's not going to get his head around on a certain route, so give it a little extra time before you throw that. They know those things. We don't know if these guys know these things about each other anymore. So, yes, we're going to take cost of roster, ceiling, what they may potentially be one day, and we're going to roll that into, oh, well, that just means they're going to be good. Not how it works. But I will not say this. LSU's the most talented roster in the SEC. Even if you get help from five-star defensive tackles, they're not above Texas, they're not above Georgia, and I think you can make an argument about a couple of other teams. We'll continue the conversation next right here on Jocks.
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0: All right, welcome back in. McElroy and Kublik in the morning. Lots to get to today. James Colgan coming up at 8 a.m. He will talk Georgia offseason, how a golf course has been a major player, major factor in that. If we went confidence points of this upcoming season, we took LSU. How many SEC teams would you have ahead of LSU? How many teams would you look at and say, I just think right now they're going to be a better football team than LSU? Because I do think the confidence on LSU, that scale, differs amongst people. Some way up. Some kind of up. Some wait and see. I don't think anybody has it down. I don't think anybody looks at it and says, oh, yeah, they're just not going to be able to get it going this year. And the coaches are too good, and the overall talent level, I do think, is too good for that to happen. However, where would you rank them in the SEC? If you're just going confidence points of how good these teams are going to be. Is it one team, three teams, four teams? I'm going to ask you right now, Sabre, you play along with me. Going to be better than LSU or not this upcoming season? Ole Miss.
1: Yes.
0: Georgia.
1: Yes.
0: Texas A&M.
1: No.
0: Let's sort of asterisk that one because that's the one I think we need to spend more time talking about.
1: Okay.
0: Right now, I would say yes. Alabama.
1: Yes.
0: Texas.
1: Yes.
0: Oklahoma.
1: No.
0: Vanderbilt.
1: No.
0: Missouri, Tennessee, Kentucky, Florida.
1: No, no, no, maybe. Probably not.
0: Okay, we're going to leave A&M and Florida out to the side. Auburn?
1: No.
0: Apparently, I need to gas Auburn up a little bit more.
1: Okay.
0: Because the people are saying that I never gas Auburn
1: There's up. There's a possible chance that they could do... Oh, wait, you should be saying it, not me. Sorry.
0: Mississippi State, South Carolina, Arkansas?
1: No, no, no.
0: Okay, so I have between 4 and 7 in there somewhere.
1: I had 5 in my head before we started, so I think I routed 4. I feel like I didn't mention Georgia or Tech or whatever, one of them... other schools, but I had in my head, like, they were flirting with being a top 5 team in the SEC, but not definitely in, like, 1, 2, or 3.
0: But we are not talking, not you two, Greg, me, the college football talking heads, the people who cover it, they are not talking about LSU as a top 5 SEC team. LSU is being talked about as a top 3 or top 2 SEC team. Would you agree with that?
1: Feels like a top 5 playoff seed almost.
0: Top 5 national team, maybe. And maybe that is 3 SEC teams ahead of them. But there are not a lot of people that are talking about LSU as, oh, yeah, they might creep into the top 5 of the SEC. It's not really how they're being discussed right now. So if you go through those other teams and kind of where they are there one that you would disagree with, Damien, or you would throw out there and say, no, they're definitely better than that team, or there's another team that needs to be considered that you think they will be better than?
2: Who all did we say that was definitively? It was Alabama.
1: Alabama, Georgia, Texas. We flirted with A&M and
0: Ole Miss better.
1: Florida, Ole Miss for sure, yeah.
2: I'd put Oklahoma.
0: Oklahoma, I think, is a possible.
2: Yeah. Because, I mean, it kind of rides on John Mateer, but I think defensively there's not as many question marks for Oklahoma. And like they can win in the ugly fashion. Whereas, I mean, if LSU takes the identity of Lane did early on when he was at Ole Miss, where it's going to be, you know, fun and gun, and we'll score a ton of points. Are they going to be able to stop anybody defensively? I don't know, man. Like LSU to me, I'm not ready to put them in the college football playoff discussion. Like I think the SEC, the top teams that are ahead of them. They're going to have to play some of those guys. So I think that...
0: They're playing Texas. They're playing Alabama. They're playing A&M. They're playing Ole Miss.
2: Like, we're going to see. And I have more confidence in those other teams than I do in LSU right now because of just so much turnaround.
0: And by the way, you play Tennessee, Arkansas, Auburn, Kentucky on the road. Those are not easy things to do.
2: No.
0: Those are not easy places to go play and win games. So, I mean, you're going to Arkansas last week of the regular season. You're going to Tennessee the week before that. And those are not comfortable environments to go play in.
2: Correct.
0: So, I we're looking at the schedule. We're looking at what we think about other teams. Now, not that their knowns are light years ahead of where LSU's knowns and unknowns are.
2: Right.
0: So a lot of this is still hypothesizing about what we think they could be, might be, can be. But if you're looking at best case scenario being two losses, you catch fire, whatever, okay. But it doesn't feel like undefeated is a reality. So it's like, where are they with two? Where are they with four losses? How are they viewed? How are they looked at?
2: It's going to be hot.
0: By the way, we haven't mentioned Clemson.
2: To open the season.
0: So it's going to be a fun watch because I think there are parts of it that you should get excited about. There are parts of it that you look at and say, man, that could be awesome. That could be elite. That could be really cool to watch. And then the other parts you say, hold on a second. I don't know. We're banking on freshman D tackles. The offensive line just repairs itself.
2: And
0: repairs and then leaps ahead.
2: Right.
0: Receivers talent, but new quarterback, new system with those new receivers.
2: Mm-hmm.
0: Defensive depth overall, where is that? That was a different defense when they lost Whit Weeks last year.
2: Yep. So are they going to run the ball?
0: Will they hand the ball off?
2: Back-to-back plays.
0: Sure. A lot of questions. James Colgan joins us next.
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5: Another rainy day, another wild storm rolling through Trustful. The ground is soggy, the winds are howling, the trees are falling everywhere. 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
0: All right, welcome back in. McElroy and Kublik in the Morning. Appreciate you guys tuning in. Hour number two underway, 8 a.m. Friday, June 26th, right here on Jocks. We talked to LSU's roster against some other teams in the SEC. One of those teams that we feel like they are not going to be ahead of, both with roster and with what they actually accomplished this season, are the Georgia Bulldogs. Going to take a different spin on Georgia here in just a moment. 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Okay, James Colgan joining us now on the Higginbotham Hotline. James has an interesting article up about the Georgia Bulldogs, but you probably know James's name because he's joined us on the show before to discuss golf. Why is a golf course a massive part of the Georgia offseason and what's happening in Athens, James?
7: Oh, man, Cole, it's a loaded question. It's what I've spent the last couple of months of my life trying to figure out. A couple months ago, I got a phone call from a mutual friend who said, hey, I got a story for you down in Athens, Georgia. I said, sure, what's up? What's going on? And he said, there's a golf course that's being built about 15 minutes away from campus at UGA that is existing as its own private club. It's a you know, brand new course being built by these two brothers who are real estate developers. But here's the hook. They're trying to kind of put this thing together as a way to assist some of the recruiting efforts of the university. The kind of underlying effort here is not just to have a great golf club, not just to have an awesome, you know, place for people to come back to, but also to have a place where, you know, alumni and boosters and members of the current football program can come in to assist with the efforts of the team, can have a place to congregate during game day weekends and have a place to come together when recruits are being visited. And so there's this really, really interesting story here of this brand new golf club. It's called The Rose. It's just opened in Athens, and it's existing not just as a private golf club, but also as a tool to kind of help the football team reach some new heights here for the university, which is super fascinating.
0: So give us like the details on the club, like 18 hole course. Is there anything else like pool, tennis going with it, like clubhouse, places to stay? Like what are we talking about here?
7: Oh man, it's whole run. So there's a downtown club first and foremost. There's a space that exists just a few blocks away from the university that's located right on a street corner, kind of on the main drag there in Athens, where people can go to get drinks. They can hang out. There's a full restaurant. There's a bar. There's, you know, just places to generally hang out. And then down the road at the golf course, there's a massive clubhouse that's still in the final stages of being built now. There's a pool attached to the clubhouse as well. And then there's going to be a place for people, a retreat is what they're calling it, for members who are coming in from out of town to stay while they are in attendance to play the golf course and hang out at the club. And then, of course, there's the crown jewel, which is the golf course itself. It's an 18-hole course. It was designed by this architect named Tripp Davis, who is not like a huge name in the golf course architecture world, but is definitely a rising star. And effectively what the two brothers who built this golf course said when they went to the golf course architect is, hey, we want you to make the course that will define your career here. However much money it costs, whatever the effort takes, like that is what we want. And so the result that they have is really this high-end golf course. I was lucky to play it a couple weeks ago and really see it up close. And I mean, it's freaking hard, let me tell you. But I think part of the goal is that they want a place that can not just be a really great course for the members, but also could maybe be a prestigious course, prestigious enough to host a USGA event or, you know, a really serious golf tournament. That's obviously, you know, a little bit further down the line, but yeah, 18 hole golf course, clubhouse, downtown club, the whole nine yards there for the membership of the new club.
0: I think the craziest part about this is if you go to some of these college towns, which you have, and they're all exploding, be it Starkville, Auburn, Oxford, Athens, I think, has been a little bit ahead of the curve kind of there with Gainesville, Baton Rouge. But like to be able to find the space to do this, number one, that close to campus is what's really surprising. How are they able to pull that part off?
7: No, absolutely. I mean, I think honestly, the thing that originally drew me to this story is that it feels like a small thing that speaks to a much bigger thing, right? Like there's this massive moment happening in college athletics with NIL and with just the proliferation of really the business of college football that is super interesting, right? It's changing the way that we enjoy the sport that we all love. I'm a huge college football fan. Like, you know, it's altering the way that we perceive college football. And yet there are all of these small things that are happening on the periphery that don't look like they're massive developments, but are actually affecting teams' win and loss records year by year. And so when I heard about this and I heard about, you know, the goal of it, I was really interested to kind of try to speak to some of the, you know, the people involved with UGA football and ask them, hey, you know, what is going on with the Bulldogs? Like how do they benefit as a result of having this, you know, this club existing? And I was able to talk to two of the members of the club, Kirby Smart and Matt Stafford, obviously two big names in Georgia football. And I asked them both this question, like, you know, what's the bigger picture here? How is this helping out? And, you know, as Kirby said to me, like, this is, but, you know, like business happens on the golf course. Like that's where people come together. That's an opportunity, not just for Kirby, but for his staff to meet with new people, to talk with new people and to figure out, okay, what are we going to do to advance the cause of Georgia football here in Athens? And I think we're seeing this in the way that these new facilities are being built across the SEC particularly, but really across all of college football. And we're seeing it in the form of, you know, all of these massive new funds that exist to help attract new recruits and new talent to the universities. As far as the actual land is concerned, it was a fairly simple thing. The two brothers at Cassini's who built this golf course are both real estate developers, and they're both golf diehards. Nick Cassini actually is a pretty legendary Bulldog golfer. He has the fourth best scoring average of any player in Georgia golf history. And so they kind of knew what they were looking for when it came to a golf course. They had an idea that they wanted to give back to their kind of home community, the Athens, you know, town had really adopted the Cassinis when they were just teenagers. And so when they decided to, you know, build this thing, they kind of just went looking for a good parcel of land. And that's something that they knew pretty well from their jobs. And so they found this place that was hanging just over the county line. And it had a beautiful, beautiful like stretch of land. There was wheat was being grown on the property. So it actually looked like a golf course already because of the way that, you know, things were growing in on the land and whatnot. So basically, as the brothers explained it to me, they showed up and they've been looking for more than a year for a place to build. They walked on this property and within an hour they had submitted the bid to buy it because they just knew that it was going to be a great venue for a golf course. So it's one of those funny things where, you know, when you're involved in the golf world, you learn these things, you see how these crazy pieces of land can suddenly become a golf course. That was certainly the case in the instance of the Rose.
0: Okay. So here, I guess, is the real question that a lot of people may be interested in. We're talking to James Colgan on the Higginbotham Hotline. You can find his work at golf.com. Entry. How do you become a part of this?
7: Well, I think the brothers would tell you that the best way to become part of it is to be a great golfer and to have some sort of commitment to the Rose as a you know, or to the area of Athens rather as generally an attraction. The brothers have built the structure of the club, so it's membership by invitation only, and invitation comes by referral from other members. So the way that they have been sort of operating is they are attracting the attention of, you know, the best people in the golf world, in the Georgia world, the University of Georgia world, and of course in the Athens world. And they're trying to attract all of those people to kind of just come in and see what the club is about. And then from there, I think they're kind of using referrals to figure out their way in. But if you wanted to get a tee time out there, if you wanted to just check out the golf course, I would say if you've got some buddies in the Athens area, odds are pretty good. You know, it's a small town. Everybody knows everybody when it comes to that. I think that would be the best way out.
0: Is there like a direct tie with Georgia football, former players, things of that nature that is either going to get you on the course or get you in the club, something along those lines?
7: Yeah, I think there's no formal path between the two sides, but I mean, the history of Georgia football is tied so closely with golf. The practice field is called the House of Payne, and that's for Billy Payne, who was the Augusta National chairman for 20 years. You know, this is a football program that has had a long connection to the sport. And as far as the actual connection, I mean, there are plenty of former Georgia football players and current, you know, staff and administration who are involved with the new club. So that is one very easy way out. But I'm sure that there will be other ways for people to work their way through. I mean, just talking with the Cassinis about their efforts, like their hopes are that this will be a meeting spot for people involved with the program and people who are passionate about the program. You know, but I talked with both of them and asked, how much of this is about the couple Saturdays a year when you've got, you know, football games in Athens, and how much of it is about all the other time when, you know, there aren't football games, but people might want to go to Athens. And what they said to me is, like, the number one thing that we thought about as we were building this course and just, you know, thinking about building this course is how it would look on Saturday mornings in the fall, right before a, you know, a noon kickoff or an 8 p.m. kickoff, how they could keep things going during these big football weeks to make it so that there is an additive thing to the university that would make people want to fly down, want to come back to Athens, or if they're not from Athens originally, don't have a connection to the area, would make them want to go to Athens for a football game. And I could say, at the very least, from my own experience, as someone who had never been to Athens prior to reporting this story, I certainly understand the allure now. I mean, I'm dying to go to a Dogs game after checking all that out.
0: It's a cool town. The article up now, Inside Georgia Football, Surprising New Secret Weapon. James Colgan, golf.com, joining us to discuss it. It's really cool. And golf has become overlapped with football in a lot of different ways. So especially in that state, we know how important golf is and how many football fans are also golf fans. But the good news for the Cassinis, James, is Georgia ain't going to have a lot of noon kickoffs. So they'll be able to get a lot of those tee times jammed in before the Dogs play later in the day.
7: No doubt about it.
0: Hey, doubt about it. Thanks for joining us. It's a cool article. It really is. And I appreciate you taking some time to discuss it with us.
7: Cole, you're the man. And hey, just thinking about you, I've had Dogs my entire life. I was born and raised with a big 90-pound yellow lab. So just thinking about you, hope the family's doing well.
0: Appreciate that, man. Thank you very much. James Colgan joining us on the Higginbotham Hotline, golf.com. Well, we'll share that article from the Mac and Cube account where you can go check that out and go see it. But it is cool to think about. I mean, you got Matt Stafford coming back to play it already. You got Kirby Smart playing over there. Like, that's going to be a destination of its own. And then they'll find ways for that to assist the Georgia football team.

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0: Welcome back in. McElroy and Kubelik in the morning, 8:17, Friday, June 26th, right here on Jocks. If I gave you any opportunity, John, to go with one of the non-football topics we've brought up for the show this week, which one would you want to go with next after we talk Georgia football? I would like to tee the people up on it. By the way, there's a reunion coming that we need to discuss as well.
1: Okay. Oh, yeah.
0: But also could be summertime, things you have to do in the summer. We already did card games.
1: Yeah. I think let's do the one thing you have to do during summer vacation.
0: Okay.
1: Because
0: vacation, like meaning all of summer, like
1: yeah,
0: time off?
1: Yeah, doesn't have to be like if you... Yeah.
0: Not your vacation you take during summer break.
1: Yeah, something you have to do between basically Memorial Day and when your kids go back to school.
0: Okay, something you have to do for summer break. We'll discuss that. There also is a reunion coming up that we need to discuss. But first, we'll talk Georgia football because James Colgan just joined us on the other side to talk about a new golf course, a new golf club that's opening in Athens and how that could sort of help Kirby Smart and his Georgia football team. What will the Georgia football team be this fall? Where should they be viewed as in the top five, top 10, top two, whatever that is? I am a little bit further ahead, I think, of Georgia than some other people. 800-239-9569, 800-239-WJOX. The continuity that we talked about a little bit earlier with LSU, that should not be much of an issue with Georgia. And I think one of the things that people give pause with when they talk about Georgia

0: Georgia and maybe their ceiling is wide receiver. And I think part of that is how great so many teams have been at that position that have been good in the playoffs or winning national championships over the last few years. I mean, you think about the teams that are getting in the playoffs, the teams that are going to win in playoff games, they have been mostly elite, if not really dang good at wide receiver. And I know that there weren't super high draft picks on that Indiana team the last 2 years, but there were draft picks, and they're guys that are really good at their position. Maybe just a smidge too short, you know, maybe not perfect stature, but they can freaking play. Like Elijah Sherrod maybe doesn't run the 40 you need, but dude's going to catch the football. Very good college wide receivers. And I just think people look at Georgia's group and say, well, if you're going to be that good, you better have that group. And they don't think Georgia has necessarily that group right now. We've been talking about London Humphreys for years. Now, I don't know what has kept him out of the lineup, kept him from targets, whatever that is, but the kid can play. Isaiah Kanyon, obviously transfer in, I think has a chance to be somebody who can help him. But part of this is you got a couple of tight ends I think are going to be really good. We know what Lawson Lucky is, what Lawson Lucky can be, but you got a couple of younger tight ends that have a chance to burst on the scene and make them very different formationally and very different from a personnel grouping standpoint. They could really stress defenses. Yeah, two running backs that could be really good. Another one coming in that's going to be able to help that's played SEC football. You have a quarterback that adds mobility, brings toughness, can utilize his legs, that improved immensely across the course of last season. And I don't care where he stacks up against Dante Moore or Arch Manning as it pertains to the NFL draft. I don't care. We are talking about college football and winning college football games, and Gunnar Stockton is a winner, and Gunnar Stockton, in my opinion, is a great college quarterback. Now, you put him as year two, technically, as a starter in the offense, the same offense, by the way. We expect no more jumps, no more leaps, no more improvement. I would anticipate that going into this year, you're going to get more improvement from Gunnar Stockton. Now, what the percentage of improvement is going to be will largely determine where Georgia ends up. But the thing that I really like is the defense. And I get it. We can go back to some of those great Alabama defenses, LSU defenses, A&M defenses, Georgia defenses that we've seen. Maybe the amount of proven commodities is not there. Okay. Totally fair. But we had David Pollock earlier this week. He brought up Elijah Griffin. The flashes have been there from Elijah Griffin. Jordan Hall is a super solid player inside. Xavier McLeod flashes inside for that defense. Gabe Harris gives you versatility up front. D-tackle, D-N, stand-up, just toughness. A guy you want inside your facility. Now, you take a Quintavious Johnson on the line of scrimmage, off the line of scrimmage. Chris Cole blitzing off the edge, blitzing up the middle, off the ball. Raylan Wilson can freaking run. He can do all the different things you need your off-the-ball linebackers to do. But here's the part that I think people are sort of leaving out a little bit. Ellis Robinson's probably the best corner in the SEC, if not one of the best corners in college football. You put him with K.J. Bolden, a couple other vets in that secondary, they're going to be able to cover up a lot. And they're going to allow that front to do a lot of different things. So just because you don't have some of the known dominant commodities at different places like maybe we've seen before, I don't think should allow you to subtract what Georgia most likely is going to be. And if you're going to hedge your bet on a defense in this league being good, Kirby Smart, Glenn Schumann and company, Travis Robinson, probably some guys I'd be willing to hedge my bet on. If you're going to push your chips to the middle of the table and those are the guys you're betting on, that's a much safer bet than at a lot of other places. Much safer bet. So culture, been there, been building. Attitude, demeanor, already known. They got toughness. You're not questioning that. How many teams have Greg and I sat here over the last 2 months since the season's ended, whatever it's been, 4 or 5 months, and said, well, they're going to be tough. They're going to be physical. They're going to be able to beat you up. They're going to be able to hurt you. Can they bang? Are they rugged? We've asked that about a lot of teams, and there's a lot of them that we'll admit openly right now. We do not know. If they are, could be scary. The team that everyone's talking about, because it ain't Georgia, by the way. They're not the one that everybody's talking about in the SEC. They're not. The team in the SEC, what is the main question that we've had with them for 2 years? How rugged are you? Do you welcome a street fight? What happens when the rule book gets thrown out, so to speak? You enter the steel cage match, whatever it is. Texas has been the team that we question that with. Now, it's not a massive question, and it's not saying that anybody who runs inside zone against them automatically wins the game. But the toughness is not on par with some other teams. Does that just change? And if we have a 90% confident rate that Georgia's got it and a 70 or 60% confident rate that Texas got it, why are those two teams still viewed as very different? Or maybe one's ceiling viewed as so much higher than the other. It's interesting to me. Because if I'm ranking them out right now, and we're ranking SEC teams, I got Georgia ahead of Texas. Now, it doesn't mean that I don't like Texas. It doesn't mean I don't think that what Texas has can be great, can be elite. I think they can win every game. They can win all their games. But we've seen some of those letdown performances. And when the letdown performances have shown up the last 2-3 years, a lot of times it's been against a team that has said, we're about to punch, will you punch back? And the counterpunch hadn't necessarily been the same. Those blows that have been traded have not been equal. That's why I give some bigger advantages to Georgia. I just think there's a lot to like about the team. I think the offensive line is going to get figured out. You're not going to be moving the guys around near as much. Now, there's some unknowns. You need Ernest Green to be good. You need Ernest Green to be what he was 2 years ago at left tackle. But Dontrell Glover can move people. Juan Gasson can move people. Drew Bobo is a bona fide veteran at center in this league. That's another thing I talked to Kalen DeBoer about, is just how important it is to have a vet at center. Now, with him specifically, we were talking about in the middle of a quarterback competition, like to go get a guy that has 700 snaps logged in college football, that's massive. Hell, we talked about it, Saber, earlier this week when we said, what are the hardest positions to come play off the street? And people will bring up center with the fourth or fifth, but it's like, do you even know how to grip a football and give it to the quarterback?
1: People can barely bounce a basketball or hold a football. Expect them to throw it between their legs and then stop a dude running?
0: The blocking part is part of it. I mean, that is an aspect of it that must be done. It must be accomplished. So I just think it's interesting how we have already started to slot some of these teams. Like, we brought up some maybes that we sort of put up against the LSU roster that I also want to spend some time on today. We'll do that next right here on Jocks. 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

0: talking McElroy and Kubelik in the morning, talking some maybes in the SEC this upcoming season. Because when you put a couple of SEC teams up against one another, I think those maybes are going to determine a lot. Like, we talked the LSU roster a little bit earlier. What teams would you immediately have ahead? I think Georgia, Texas, Ole Miss, 100% we would have ahead. Then come some of the maybes. Alabama, Oklahoma, A&M, Florida would probably be the only other ones that I think are going to even qualify here. What are the determining factors going to be for those teams? You take Oklahoma. Is the offensive line going to repair itself? Is it just going to be better? I mean, I honestly don't. You got some experience. You got some guys who have been there. But I don't think that, not all of that was just guys being banged up. Not all of that was just inserting, removing guys from the lineup. They got to get a little attitude back. Okay? That's what we just talked about with Georgia. Kind of why maybe they should be pushed a little bit ahead of some folks here. But not everybody doing that. John Mateer can go win you a game. You got to take over wide receiver, and you've upgraded that room. Now, the defense, maybe not as deep. It's going to be great. It's going to be really good. Schematically, they can beat you. Individually, they can beat you at least two levels on a consistent basis. I don't know if the secondary can just dominate you. But in different facets of how maybe they play down or play towards the line of scrimmage, I don't think they can just, I don't think Oklahoma's going to go win a bunch of games by just covering people. I don't think that's part of it, but they don't have to have that based on how they operate. So there are a lot of parts of that we would say, yeah, but balance offensively. Can they find more of that? Can they be more of that? I think it's a huge question with Oklahoma. 800-239-9569. You want to get in. Text in 205-834-9450. You can also tweet into the show at Mac and Cube. Alabama. Quarterback's got to be number one. And we have confidence that the ability of either guys, be it Austin Mack, Keelan Russell, they're going to be fine. Now, nobody's looking at this as a situation where you might have to play someone who just doesn't have the capabilities to be a really good SEC quarterback. That's not it. That's not it at all. That should not, most likely will not be a problem. Based on what we've seen, we haven't seen a ton. I'm not going to try to act like we have this gigantic sample size, but we've seen enough to know that whoever it is going to be pretty good. You leaning on a freshman running back? Does the offensive line get figured out? Like I told you guys earlier in the show, I was with the group of people last night, and it became a little bit of a running joke in the group of just saying, well, just run the ball. If they could run the ball, it'd be fine. Was that applicable to Oklahoma last year? You don't think they wanted to run the ball? You don't think Alabama tried to run the ball last year? Would Auburn have liked to have run the ball last year? Like, the whole just run the ball is hilarious to me. Do people really think that this just happens? Do people really think that this is just a choice from the perspective of it's just a call? Like, all I got to do is call it. Now, LSU, we removed them from this situation because they refused to even attempt to hand the football off. They are not a part of this conversation. Last year's LSU, not this year's. Lane will run the ball. Lane will hand the ball off. But it's almost like, John, we figured that this problem is so easily solved that it can solve itself. It's just a run it. Hey, like running the football is not the clapper. Y'all got to be a little older to know what that is. Like you don't clap it on and clap it off. It isn't. And there are also factors that are almost never discussed. Part of this with the Alabama situation last year. When Quavis wasn't in the game, they're a different group. The running backs did not execute the way that they needed to on a large majority of the time. That can shut a play down. That can kill a play. So it's not just always offensive linemen getting beat or guy losing inside or guy not wanting it or not being tough enough. This can happen in a lot of different ways. A lot of different ways. But John, why do you think that they're with a lot of fans? It's just, man, if they just run the ball, they're fine. Like, and they feel like when they say that, that it's just so easily repaired.
1: Because they don't view, one, they don't fully know the intricacies of football, but two, this primarily applies to Alabama fans, but I feel like it's most teams. It's that our offense can do no wrong, so if we just run the ball, the defense can't stop us, therefore, why aren't we doing this? But if the defense is stopping you, it's like, well, something's going on then. Why don't we just do this? Because this, we then know this will work. Our offense is unstoppable, therefore, okay, we're throwing it, but they're just dropping pass. Well, just run the ball. Why aren't we doing that? Well, maybe there's a reason you're not running the ball.
0: Yeah, but just run it. And here's the thing. It does solve all your problems. Like, I know one problem is if you're going to play a five-star freshman running back, probably not great in pass protection, right? What play do you not have to pass protect on?
1: Victory formation.
0: A run play.
1: Oh, that one too, yeah.
0: I'm just saying, just run it.
1: Yeah.
0: You don't have to worry about that. It's not a problem at that point. And I do think Alabama has gone and found some folks that will help this part of their football team be better. Now, do I think that the offensive line collectively is more talented? I'm just going to be honest with you. No, I don't. I don't think that it's just more talented. Now, good news is that doesn't always matter. That's not always what makes a good or great offensive line. But we've talked about Kalen DeBoer going and getting a couple assistant coaches on board. And I asked him about it yesterday, and he agreed. Like, you got to get more guys that know how it's supposed to look, that can coach it individually, that have done it themselves. Because the further we get down this path of college football and you go from position coach to coordinator to head coach, the further removed you get from teaching these individual things to these individual players. He referenced like how much less time Ryan Grubb spends coaching, discussing, talking about offensive line play than he did when they coached together 5 years ago. He's like, we're in a different place now. Like, he's not capable of doing those things anymore. All right, well, we got to get more guys that know how to make that look right, that can help us make that look right. And I think they're doing that from a coaching perspective, from a player perspective. I think that's happened. And I think you will look at it, at least, I kind of look at Alabama's offensive line the way I look at Auburn in general this year. Are they going to go run for 380 a game? No. But collectively, it's going to look better. Like, it's just going to feel more acceptable. So, I mean, I had people ask me last night, like, how many games Auburn going to win? Can they win 8? Can they win 9? I'll say, listen, it doesn't matter the number. The product will look better this year. So Auburn might win 6. They might win 8. They might win 5. But the product is going to look better.
2: Yeah.
0: Like, I think you will be more satisfied with what you see with the product week in, week out. Maybe the easier way to say this, Damian, is it'll be less frustrating.
2: That makes sense.
0: And same thing with the Alabama run game. I'm going to say this. It's not going to be dominant. It isn't. Because it's really hard to have a dominant run game today in college football. But it will be less frustrating, and it'll appear to be better on a more consistent basis.
2: So I guess the question is, could Alabama turn into a team like they had, not necessarily in years past, but if they needed to rely on the run game to close a game out, could they do it?
0: I think they can get to that point.
2: Right.
0: But also, I think, too, you know, people get consumed with this whole, you're running for 200 a game, or is your running back averaging 150 yards a game? First off, like, part of why I wanted to go into that with Kalen DeBoer yesterday was to discuss that this is essentially who they are anyway. He has coached an offensive line that won the Joe Moore Award.
2: Right.
0: You go back and watch Ronnie Rivers at Fresno State. You watch Dylan Johnson at Washington. Like, they have run the football in the past in a successful manner. But he doesn't want to go run the ball 80% of the time. Kalen DeBoer, Ryan Grubb, they want balance.
2: Correct.
0: And if it's a five-man box, they are going to pound you.
2: Mm-hmm.
0: And if it's soft coverage on the outside, they're probably going to throw it.
2: Yep.
0: And if it's a single safety and they can get a shot playoff, they're probably going to take it. And so the main thing that I took away from what he told me yesterday was being able to be more selective with what plays they are able to call at certain points in time in the game. And essentially what he was saying was, we need more second and threes, second and fours, third and twos, instead of first and 15s, second and 12s,
2: yep.
0: third and 9s. Because guess what you're not calling on third and 9? Inside zone.
2: Nope.
0: You're not calling counter on second and 12. Like you're, and when the defense knows that, or at least feels pretty good about that, that allows them to be something that's a lot more difficult to deal with. So that is where I think they have to get more so than just, are we playing bully ball 95% of the time?
2: Correct. And how much does, and we saw it at times last season, how much are they going to put on the quarterbacks to utilize their legs?
0: That's a fair question because you'll have more of that at your disposal.
2: Mm-hmm.
0: And I do think, too, that there were some times that Ty Simpson could have utilized that more himself and not from an escapability standpoint. I feel like they could have built it in a little bit more at times. I think that'll all come down to the confidence in the next guy. However this competition goes, whatever this competition is, if it's really close and they do have that full confidence in, let's just say Austin Mack being number two, Keelan Russell being number two, or maybe they feel a little more confident with how Keelan Russell runs the football and Austin Mack edges him out, you go back to the 1995 Damian Craig package at Auburn where, all right, we go inside the red zone, he's going to get some snaps there.
2: Yeah.
0: Okay. Third and four. We need that dynamic in the game. We'll put him in. That, one, keeps the other quarterback engaged. That, two, forces the defense to defend you differently in different points in time in the game, and they're going to spend practice time on it when the next guy comes in because it's a different, quote, set of plays.
2: Mm-hmm.
0: And, two, if you're going to rep it that way, then the next guy's getting those reps and the first guy's getting the other reps. So it does make who you are offensively different that the defense has to go out and prepare for it that way. So I think there can actually be value doing it that way if they want to. But both those kids have the ability.
2: Correct.
0: I think Russell's a little more loose. I think he's a little more athletic. But Austin Mack can break you down. I think all of that will be determined on where they are on the next guy. So part of it, who wins it, who's next? And then two, how much are they confident in, one, if he has to just come into the game and be the guy, and then two, if they were to give him a piece of it at certain points in time in the game, situationally make themselves a little bit different.
2: And also kind of looking at what he had success with at Washington, especially when Michael Penix Jr. and those guys were there, the receiving core, do you think that, one, we know Ryan Coleman Williams had a step back last season. If he gets back into the groove of it, we saw Lotzier Brooks really come on and be a reliable target.
0: He's going to be a good player.
2: And then you've got, you know, Sadarius Morgan, a freshman with a lot of talent, a lot of ability. Do you think that he's looking – I know it's tough to see now, but do you think that he can kind of open up this offense a little bit more just because of the playmakers he has outside to actually help out in the run game when they could spread things out? And like you said, the box is light. Now we can start to ground and pound if need be.
0: I think the advantage you may have is that, and whether it was, I think last year it turned into Jeremy Bernard. I think they knew they had him and they wanted to use him, but it kind of turned into, like, we got to go to him.
2: Yeah.
0: At times. And so therefore then you had to move him, find matchups for him, which is fine. But I think you went into the season thinking, well, it's going to be Williams, Bernard, maybe Brooks comes on, and we're not going to have to design all these things for a guy. More so of what Kalen was telling me yesterday of, we're going to take what the defense gives us. And I think, like, people have made this mistake talking about the Auburn offense also. Who's going to lead in receiving? Who's going to be the – I don't think Alex Golish cares who leads the team in receiving. Mm-mm. I think he wants to force you to have to defend him that way of – if Damian catches 11 passes today, great. If John catches 12 tomorrow, good. If no receivers catch passes and we win the game, good. That means the backs, the tight ends, and we mm-hmm. quarterbacks run the – whatever it is. If that's what the defense gave us, that's what we'll take. Ultimately, I really do believe that's where they want to live.
2: Gotcha.
0: And if you can have a couple receivers step up to the point where they are reliable, don't have to be dominant, that opens everything else up. And I think that gets them to where they want to be. The thing that I'm surprised about more so than anything else is the confidence that Kalen has at tight end, because I thought that was going to be a concern for them. Now, I will say this. This Josh Ford kid that they're getting, I freaking love this kid. And that goes along with a couple of the coaches you're bringing in and sort of changing the mindset. Like, that's a guy, I mean, you're going to be able to go back like 2 years ago now with like C.J. Dupree, Robbie Utes. Like, that's the kind of individual you're getting. He's not as big as Robbie Utes. Maybe not as strong. But mindset-wise, like, you're getting that guy in. And so when you're talking about being able to attach somebody to the offensive line, being able to push people around, having a little bit of a mindset, like he can be that guy. His hands are reliable enough, too, to be able to help you in the passing game, and he's a bigger target. Mm-hmm. So I think he is going to end up being extremely valuable. Because like we said, when your best blocking tight end exited the game last year, you were different.
2: Yep.
0: And you got a guy that's probably a little more capable of that coming in this year. So I think collectively what you want to do, find reliable targets. He actually brought it up yesterday when we talked about all this pushing people around, toughness, whatever, negative plays, tackles for loss, and drops.
2: Yeah.
0: Think about that. We don't often talk about drops as negative plays, and we should.
2: Oh, yeah.
0: But we talk about negative plays, sacks, TFLs, fumbles, interceptions. A drop should almost be viewed exactly like those.
2: It is.
0: Especially when they're open.
2: Yep.
0: Because think about what that does when the defense sees, man, they had us and they didn't get us and we get to adjust to that mm-hmm. and we didn't have to pay a price for it.
2: Yep.
0: Mentally, what it does to that receiver, mentally, what it does to that quarterback. I can tell you this, as a center, when I was blocking, we had good protection and we ran a crosser and that was going to pick up our first down and we dropped it. I know where my brain was.
2: Imagine.
0: It's not in a positive place.
2: I know it.
0: Nobody's is.
2: Nobody.
0: It's just like when a wide receiver looks and sees the left tackle get smoked and he's open. You don't think he's sitting there going, bro, we have him.
2: Yep.
0: Like that's, here's what it is. Deflating. For everyone.
2: Correct.
0: It's deflating. And it's odd that we don't talk about drops as much of a negative play like we do those others. And I understand the end result is not as negative as those. Like, it's not a five-yard loss.
2: Right.
0: You're not, you know, you're not fumbling the football in the backfield and an offensive lineman having to dive on it, or maybe the other team gets possession. But, man, when it's there and it's right in your hands.
2: Oh, yeah.
0: It almost mentally feels as or more deflating than some of those other plays we're talking about.
2: Yeah. It feels if. It gives you kind of the same feeling as a turnover of like, man, here we go. But that, you know, say if you're running a dig route and all of a sudden you're open at 12 yards, hit you right in the hands and you drop it. Now, instead of, you know, reloading for another first and 10, you're now looking at second and 10. And it's like, man, we had it right there, especially in the RPO system, too, where quarterback makes a read. And he's on time. And then, boom, you know, the dude drops a slant. And it's like, man, we got him. The one time we got him. Yeah, like you said, it's deflating. That's probably the best way to describe it.
0: Yep. All right, we'll continue talking drops, negative plays. Some of these other teams that are close maybe to the top of the SEC, where do they go? Where could they not get to next on Jocks?
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0: Welcome back in. McElroy and Kubelik in the morning. E. Robinson tweeting in on a topic that we discussed a little bit earlier in the show, which was London Humphreys, wide receiver formerly at Vanderbilt, now at Georgia. E. Robinson played at Vanderbilt, so there may be some emotions involved here. Quote, he can really play. You sure about that, at Cole Kubelik? Emoji. Face. I think he may be coming down with a case of, look how big. By the way, I would not have guessed that London Humphreys was 6'2", 200. I actually don't think that's right. That's from his Wikipedia page. 22 for 439 and four touchdowns. 15 for 244 and two touchdowns. Last year, Georgia, 18 for 276 and three touchdowns. I'm trying to find the other numbers, but here's the thing. He had 18 catches last year. Damien, he had 25 targets. Now, I don't have his PFF, like catchable ball rate, whatever the right, hell they try to come up with, but
2: that's a pretty nice clip.
0: This is not 100 targets
2: right.
0: That this dude is getting in a season. I mean,
2: it says reliability.
0: He hasn't had the opportunities, but right. When he's been given them, he has shown he can play. He just hadn't been throwing the football a ton. Now, we don't know all the reasons for that, and some of that may end up being problematic for him this year, but the reality is he hadn't gotten a ton of balls his direction.
2: But when they do throw it his direction, more times than not, he's pretty much catching it.
0: Yeah. I'm not backing off of that one. I think London Humphreys can play. I don't know like how much you've taken a dive into watching him or paying close attention to him, but like I think he can be a really good SEC wide receiver.
2: Yeah, I think he's reliable. He had Zachariah Branch out there. I mean, the receiver room, again, I tried to explain to y'all, it's the most selfless position on the football field. He's got to do what he needs to do. But when his number is called, he's making the most out of it.
0: So I think he'll help Georgia. I think he'll help Georgia this year.
2: Yeah,
0: I do. So I think that when you look at the amount of targets and then the catches with those targets, he's been pretty good. Now, we're not sitting here saying that he's, you know, all of a sudden going to turn into Jameson Williams at Alabama.
2: No.
0: But reliability, helping you win, do different things. Like, yeah, he can be that guy. 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
0: 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What would be your concern with Georgia? If we didn't want to put Georgia at the top, we wanted it to be Texas, we wanted it to be LSU, like what do you think is holding people back on Georgia heading into this season?
2: Probably the production that you had, at least from my perspective, I think it is the receiver room because of the fact that you had something last year that you really haven't had in a long time. With Zachariah Branch of being able to say, like, snap the ball, throw a quick screen, and the big play potential outside, like, of him taking it, you know, 70 yards. Noah Thomas was good. He was a bigger body. They had Colby Young who kind of put me in the Nick Harbor mode of, man, if he could find the consistency, and I think we saw a good bit of that last year, with him. The tight ends help. But you know, you don't have that big play ability with like you had with Brock Bowers of years past. Like I think the unknown bodies that you have at these skill positions, that you're able to rely a lot of that on the run game. But I think the big play potential of the playmakers out wide is probably why
0: I'm just telling you, this Ellis Williams kid.
2: Yeah, dude.
0: 10 at Georgia. Go watch the Mississippi State game last year. True freshman last year. 6'7", 255. And can run. He's not getting the what about him talk heading into the season like a lot of other guys at a lot of other teams are. Like, we know Lawson Lucky is that traditional Georgia tight end mold. Good flexibility. Can do multiple things well. I'm just telling you. Number 10 gives you a completely different dynamic when he's in the game. And everything I hear about him is the physicality part is not something he shies away from. So that could be a little bit of the difference in this Georgia offense. John Bryce joins us next to talk Kentucky.
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6: Another rainy day, another wild storm rolling through Trustful. The ground is soggy, the winds are howling, the trees are falling everywhere. 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
0: All right, welcome back in. McElroy and Kubelik in the morning. Appreciate you tuning in. It is hour number three. We're talking SEC football. Maybe the team we feel like we know least about, without a doubt, one of the 2-3 teams that we know least about in the SEC will be the Kentucky Wildcats. It's a new head coach. The roster completely revamped. But also, Will Stein, not a guy that has spent time in this part of the country as an assistant coach. We hadn't really had a chance to get to know him prior to him moving into the SEC and becoming a head coach in the SEC. So what is he? What is he about? Who is he? John Bryce recently had a chance to sit down with Will Stein, visit with him, get to know him, see what he's about. And John, how would you describe him to our listeners? How would you describe what Kentucky now has as their head football coach?
10: Yeah, I said that if Steve Spurrier was Generation Visor in the SEC, that Will Stein might represent Generation Zoom. That's kind of when he came up through the coaching ranks, making the transition from high school to college. He's just a really sure and mature 36-year-old coach, as crazy as that sounds. And he has immense belief in what they're going to do at Kentucky and how they're going to do it. And I'll give you a tangible example. The day I was going into Lexington to interview him, I called an NFL assistant coach that I'm tight with, and I said, oh, I'm going to this. He goes, oh, I love his GM. I've known him for a long time. And he said, we actually study a bunch of Stein stuff. I was like, wait, what? You at your AFC program study a bunch of Will Stein's offense? He's like, oh, yeah, every year. And we study it on both sides of the ball. I said, why is that? And he goes, well, we really like what he does in the screen game. And he goes, it's also hard to defend. And we work on it on both sides. I said, oh, okay. So I sit down and I tell Will Stein over the course of the interview, I said, hey, I'm talking to this AFC coach. He says, they really like what you do in the screen game. Why do you think you're good in the screen game? He goes, well, I think we're good in a lot of things, but here's why I think we're good in the screen game. And that to me was Will Stein in a nutshell from spending great, great time with him. And Kentucky was super welcoming to have us in. But that moment resonated with me, and I knew right then. And then when I started talking to him about his play calling journey, he literally remembered the first play he ever called as offensive coordinator at Lake Travis High School in Texas 8 years later. And then he literally remembered the very first play call he had at UTSA as offensive coordinator for Jeff Traylor. And then, of course, he remembered the first play call he had at Oregon for Dylan Gabriel or Bo Nix, I forget. And not only did he remember them, he pulled his iPad out right there as we sat in his office, and he pulled up all three plays instantaneously, one after another, to show them to me on video.
0: He also has revamped the roster, and I'm interested in being able to visit with him or research you did for this story as to what has changed for him to be able to go grab this influx of talent. They've upgraded at multiple positions. Now, you could nitpick this and say, well, this guy was banged up here, or this guy didn't get along there, whatever it is. Overall, the roster is in better shape than I think it's been than it was with Stoops for a while. Some of that may be just philosophy on guys that you're going to go try to attack in the style of football you're going to play, but how has he been able to do that?
10: Yeah, he's been empowered to do that. And I, you know, I did a double take when he gave me the money quote of saying, like, hey, we're not a mom and pop shop. We're Kentucky, and we're going to act like it. And we're going to try to get people on campus. And if we get big ballers on campus, we have a chance to sign them. And he said, we're going big game hunting every day. I think that was the exact quote. I don't have my story in front of me, but I know he point blank said, we're going big game hunting here at Kentucky. Kenny Minchie, the quarterback they signed from Notre Dame, as you know, I live part of the year in South Bend, and so I've seen Minchie up close. I'm a Tennessee native, so I've known him since his high school days, or known about him since his high school days, know his quarterback trainer. Kenny Minchie's not wrong when he told me that he felt like last August he had won the starting job at Notre Dame, and he told me he felt like, quite frankly, he had won it in the spring. And so I think that when we've all seen what Will Stein has helped Bo Nix and Dylan Gabriel and Dante Moore do, it's tantalizing to think about him having a quarterback like that at Kentucky, because Kentucky hasn't had that. You can maybe compare him to an Andre Woodson, but there's a lot about Kenny Minchie that I think makes him a better all-around quarterback, or has the potential to be a better all-around quarterback.
0: Also, John Bryce joining us on the Higginbotham Hotline, article up now on Will Stein in Kentucky at USA Today Sports. The traditional recruiting. I mean, he's come into Prattville, Alabama, Mobile, Alabama. I mean, he's having wins in traditional SEC hotspots. And it's kind of the opposite of what Stoops did. I thought Stoops was brilliant to go say, hey, we're going to get the kids up north that aren't getting Ohio State and Michigan offers. Like, we're going to go to Youngstown and get our guys that we know, and we're going to bring them down here. And obviously it worked for him. But how is Stein and that staff having the success in the traditional SEC landscape that they're having already?
10: Again, a lot of it is track record. A lot of it is, you know, it helps when you can say, hey, I coached Garrett Wilson and I helped him go play at Ohio State, and we still talk all the time. And it helps when you can say, I've got multiple quarterbacks that I've coached that are in the league, and Dante Moore has a chance to be the first pick of the draft next year and be in the league, and he might have been the first pick had he gone out this year in the league. I think all of that helps, and I think just the attitude, the fearlessness. And look, like, it's the SEC, and right now I think Will Stein is in a fortunate situation at Kentucky where there's obviously change at the top, but then Big Blue Basketball is not rolling. So there's a door ajar there for Will, who's already beloved in the Bluegrass State, to get some of those people to say, you know what, we don't really like what basketball is doing right now. We'll give our money to you so that you can, we'll see if you can make Kentucky football better than what we've seen it, or finally exciting football. And I think it's all of that. But I think it starts with Will Stein and the fact that he is absolutely fearless. He is not going to blow you away with his physical stature, but his acumen is up there with anyone. And he's an elite offensive mind, and he's an absolutely fearless competitor.
0: What are the expectations right now for this team in and around Lexington? Because our expectation is kind of, I don't know. I got to wait and see a little bit. I'm not real sure what this is going to look like, what this is going to be. Obviously, not only first-year head coach, first-year coach in the SEC, we've seen that not go well. With all the roster turnover, it's hard to know what the continuity is going to look like. But what do you think people that are close to it or around it or observing it closer than we are actually expect this year?
10: Yeah, I think that in talking with some friends that are in media in Lexington, talking to some other people in UK athletics, that they don't particularly know, but there's hope. And I think that's a big difference. They hope and think they have a chance to surprise some teams. They hope and think they have a chance to play some exciting football that gets fans engaged. So I would put it that way. I haven't had anybody say, like, oh, this team can win seven games. I haven't had anyone say that, but I've had people say, I think we can surprise some people. And by we, I mean, I'm talking to Kentucky people that are saying that, and in the athletics department. And then they're saying, I think we got a chance. I think people are going to like what they see. So I think that's the best way I could characterize it, Cole.
0: John Bryce joining us on the Higginbotham Hotline. You can follow him on Twitter at John D. Bryce 1, covers college football. Does it well. You've also covered some of what's going on in Washington, D.C. with the NCAA, and then just the NCAA in general. This new 5-for-5 rule, whether it is starting the clock at 19 years old or as an individual enters, enrolls in college, what are you hearing about it? What's the feedback of some of the good, some of the bad, what we like, and maybe what could be? This is where we always mess up, like the underbelly of this. What's the part that we're not looking at that people are saying, hey, man, y'all aren't thinking about this when you're going to go make this rule?
10: Yeah, I've talked for a story I've already written at USA Today of several weeks ago. I talked to 10 different people in college athletics, 9 of them in college football, including head coaches at the FBS and Power Conference level. And I maybe even wrote this in my story. I've never seen such almost unanimous support for anything. I'm actually in Atlanta right now at a coach's symposium and just left sitting down with the head coach. And one of my last questions was, what do you think about 5-for-5? And he said, I absolutely love it. We need guardrails. We need this. I think it's great for high school kids. The only negative I've heard is that I had a coach tell me, like, look, I got injured during my playing career. I don't know what I would have done without a medical red shirt. And he said, I get it. Like, you play one game and you might lose a year. You're still going to have a chance for 4 other seasons. He said, I get that. But this will hurt some kids who have actual real injuries in his or her respective sports. But I'm telling you, Cole, I've never seen close to 100% support for something the way that thus far I'm seeing for 5-for-5.
0: Do you think that there will be issues with it holding up legally?
10: I think that there will, without question, be lawsuits of people who try to challenge it. And I know the parents of student athletes who are rising seniors, and one person in particular is an absolute NFL prospect. Like, I've talked to scouts who say they think he can be a third or fourth round guy and that he'll play a number of years on special teams and defense in the NFL. And his dad already told me, I hope this passes so that he can come back for another year. I think it'd be great for him. And this kid unequivocally will have a chance to play pro ball. And now he goes from thinking if this passes, he's going to get that fifth year. He's going to make some more nice money in college and continue to get better for the NFL. And now the landscape is set where he would have to sue to do that. And there will absolutely be lawsuits. And I think that that's why you saw the NCAA and its member people put those statements out so quickly this week, not only from the organization, but from the student athlete committee, with the student athletes saying, no, we support this. We're in agreement. Like, we want this, but it should start anew next year. This should not be something we're trying to basically loophole this year. And frankly, that's one of the reasons why it didn't get voted on or adopted earlier this spring, because the NCAA wanted to delay it until the summer to, frankly, delay the timeline for lawsuits. And when I say the NCAA, the last thing I'll add there is, like, people use that, and the NCAA is understandably sometimes an easy punching bag. But as you well know, the NCAA is only its member institution. So when people get pissed off at the NCAA, it's because Greg Sankey and all the SEC teams aren't following the rules that they helped write, or Tony Petitti and all the Big Ten, or the Sun Belt or whomever. So the NCAA is only its members. So its member people voted on 5 for 5. It's not the NCAA as the man behind the curtain in Oz making this happen.
0: John Bryce joining us on the Higginbotham Hotline. Leave us with this. Where is the Cruz Cantwell bill right now, in your opinion?
10: I think it's got surprising momentum, frankly. Again, you know this well. It's hard to have bipartisan support for anything. I was just joking with this coach. Like, people talk about dumb jocks. I'm a dumb sports writer, and I'm swimming in waters all this month that I'm not accustomed to, because I've talked to Cruz's office a bunch. I've talked to Cantwell's office a bunch. They believe they can get it to the floor and that they'll be right there very, very close to the 60-vote threshold that is needed. They're still revising it. They've got to try to do a couple of things that can maybe get the SEC and the Big Ten a little bit more on board. But I'm a believer that without legislative action, then college sports, and especially college football as we know it and you played it, will no longer exist in the next few years.
0: Yeah, it's wild to think about it and consider maybe where we could be going and where we've already come. John, great stuff, man. Thanks for hopping on with us. Always a pleasure to visit with you. Let's do it again soon.
10: You're the best Cole, best sideline man in the game, and one of the best radio hosts. Thanks, brother. Have a great weekend.
0: John Bryce joining us on the Higginbotham Hotline. Follow him on Twitter at John D. Bryce. Find his work at USA Today Sports. We asked the question a little bit earlier to kind of get you ready. 800-239-9569. 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What's the one thing that you have to do over summer break? Let us know next right here on Jocks.
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1: Come.

0: Welcome back in. McElroy and Kubik in the morning. Appreciate you guys tuning in. We'll open up the phones now. 800-239-9569. 800-239-WJOX. One thing that you have to do during summer break, not vacation, because vacation, you people would think, hey, when you go out of town, like the one thing you have to do wherever it is that you go. But just with your time off during the summer, or the kids' time off during the summer. So summer break, what's the one thing that you have to do? I've been racking my brain on this one, John. Mine would just be more collectively like hang out with the kids, spend time with them, whether that is going on walks, whether that is trying to go to the pool, throwing baseball with the boys, like whatever it is, just be around them as much as I can. That would be like, but I don't have a thing like we need to accomplish that. Like one thing that I have lightly set out is, because my boys are both such big baseball fans, that we'll try to visit every major league park before they graduate high school.
1: Okay.
0: So we do have another park on the schedule for this summer. They might be listening, so I'm not going to say anymore. But I want to try to accomplish that every summer moving forward.
1: Okay.
0: So we will get that in a little bit later, but that would be kind of the one thing that's going down the path that you're referencing that I feel like I have to accomplish.
1: Does that include the new potential expansion one as well?
0: They're going to change because, well, number one, that's going to be a part of it. And then there's going to be new ones
1: that
0: pop up different places. Like, yeah. I mean, I'm assuming like Tampa is going to do something.
1: Right. Yeah.
0: And some other parks are going to be built. So, yeah.
1: Okay. No, I like that. Mine's simple. Touch sand.
0: Somewhere.
1: Find a way to find some kind of hopefully non-Galveston like actual sand.
0: Now, a lot of people are getting away from that from all the shark activity that we're seeing. You're like, no, don't need it.
1: I can still do that and knock it in the water. Notice I said touch sand, not
0: no, yeah, no, I get you. Yeah. You don't have to go, you know, swim.
1: After all them sharks, yeah, I'm at most ankle deep now. Used to be waist. Now it's, I can't run in that. Maybe ankle
0: Dude,
1: deep.
0: I used to get in the ocean and just swim.
1: Just go, yeah,
0: swim,
1: absolutely.
0: Like straight out.
1: Yep.
0: Not think twice about it. So I don't know what the difference is, or maybe there was never a difference. I don't know.
1: This happened to me, I guess this trip would be coming up on 7 or 8 years now. Winter cruise, and ended up in St. Lucia, maybe, one of the

0: be not quite sure. We were riding on a bus, and somehow, because we're wearing sandals, and on the bus we're on, charter bus, like, my foot nicks the bottom of the seat in front of me. So it's bleeding a little bit, whatever, but we're able to patch it up, and everything's fine. So we're walking out, and they take us to this little beach spot, and we're hanging out for a little bit, and me and the lady I'm with at the time, we go out and kind of swimming a good bit deep out there, and then I see people at the shore like, hey, wave, hey, come in. And I'm looking, I'm like, oh, okay, it's about to storm. We need to get in. All right, cool, fine, no big deal. So we get out the water, and then about 10 minutes later, I look out, and I see this dorsal fin about 10 feet offshore. I'm like, oh, what is that? And I realized my foot was bleeding in the water, and I attracted them.
1: Okay. That's not fun.
0: No. So it's like, you know what? Sand is still safe. Water, maybe not so much, but at least
1: sand.
0: I don't know.
1: I've seen like Gulf Shores where these alligators and bears are rolling up on the beach.
0: Yeah, okay, well.
1: Well, all right, 800.
0: I haven't gone that far yet.
1: 800-239-9569 if you want to get in. You can also tweet into the show, what are things, a thing, that you have to do, have to accomplish during your summer break? Has to be done. Now, we have text coming in from Casey. What is this break that you speak of? It's totally fair. I get it. Like, I think we're trying to reference when maybe the kids have a summer break, but it's not like we all get a break.
0: Yeah,
1: if anything, most parents would tell you it's less of a break.
0: Perhaps.
1: During the summer.
0: A break from being in front of the TV all the time because football and baseball and basketball are lessened at that point.
1: Fair enough. Let's go to Walker in Georgia. What you have to accomplish during your summer break. Welcome in, Walker.
2: Yeah, I appreciate it, guys. This one thing I think about is definitely where you're at in life. So I'm a 30-year-old guy, so I think about getting with my boys to the lake or the beach for a weekend or playing golf with them. So I know the priorities gonna change with getting married and getting things like that, but I just think of that, getting with the boys for a weekend, catching up, hanging out, and just enjoying just life. So
1: there you go.
2: I appreciate the call. And
1: no, appreciate you being a part of the show. 800-239-9569, 800-239-WJOX. So where do you look at your summer, either vacation, break, that needs to be done? So Walker's saying there, he's like, he's got to get a weekend with the boys. He got to get some time with the guys, just some hangout time. Make that happen, be it pool, lake, beach, whatever that is. Damien, do you have a must do during, I'm not going to say summer break, but summer months?
3: Just trying to get to a beach at some point. That's about it. Like, kind of like John, you got to touch some sand.
1: Good. Golden Domer.
3: Oh, boy.
1: I'm feeling like this is a different call.
3: So. I hope so.
1: Welcome in, Domer.
4: Top of the morning.
1: Good morning.
0: Nope, it's the same.
4: Nah, hey, man. You know, I got a patent on that, man. I got to say that. It's part of my contract.
1: What has to happen for you during summer break?
4: You know, I'm a big outdoorsman, so I got to get in my kayak. And I got to do some fly fishing. I got to catch some fish, man. If I ever go a summer without catching some bluegill brim, I feel like I have failed in life.
1: Do you fly fish in Alabama?
4: Shoot, yeah, man. I'm telling you. You fly fish.
1: I don't
4: fish,
1: know.
4: That's
1: I mean,
4: one of the best
1: I'm asking. I don't know.
4: Yeah. So I fly fish. Yeah, I've been fly fishing about 15 years. I kayak fish. And you can bluegill brim and bass. You will catch more fish with a fly rod than you will with any other style. Now, you're not going to catch as big of a bass.
3: Yeah,
4: but the fly rod, man.
1: These guys at bass tournaments don't use fly fishing rods?
4: That's what I was going to tell you. You're not going to be able to target the bigger bass. But if you just want to catch a lot of fish, the fly rod is the way to go.
1: Okay.
0: Oh, now, quality over quantity.
4: Exactly. Yeah. If you're trying to catch some bluegill brim, you can catch some monsters on the fly rod. But if you're trying to catch the bass, I mean, the biggest bass I ever caught on fly rod was just over 5 pounds. And catching a 5-pound bass on a fly rod is like catching a tarpon with a spinning reel. So it was a lot of fun. But no, I would say that's my big thing, man. We do a lot of camping.
0: Look at Domer. He's big time. He still fly. Okay.
4: I got 4 daughters, man, and we go camping. We tent camp. Kayak fish and now I will tell you this, summertime is a busy time for me because I coach AAU basketball and we coach track and field, so we're actually getting ready to go to a big tournament nationals in Florida in a couple weeks. So it's a busy time for me, being a coach of all of my kids. But it's definitely, I would say, I have to circle out a couple weekends to be able to get some fish in the boat.
1: All right, so I've got a lot of places I want to go with that. So when you go tent camping.
4: Yes.
1: Is this like you pull up and the campground's already set there and you just put your tent there? Or do you like hike to and you just find your own spot and then you say, okay, we're going to pitch our tent here?
4: Well, I'll be honest,
1: I've already given my theory on this. Like, there, you couldn't pay me to go camp in a tent this day and age.
4: Well, it's for a special kind of person, but I will say there's nothing like just true tent camping. And once you get kind of used to it, but what we've been doing recently since we have kids, it is a little different. We go up to like a campground that has, it doesn't have, it's got water hookup and it's got electrical hookup. And we hook up the tent, we get to be right on the water. But me personally, when I had just one child, I would do like you're talking about. I'd backpack in and we would do just legit tent camping.
0: No glamping for you.
4: I love that, but. I can't stand glamping. No, I ain't all about glamping. I will say this. I made a mistake one time with my oldest daughter. She'll tell you about it. We went camping in the summertime. We didn't take no pillows, no blankets, no. I got into those Survivor shows, man, and I said, look, we can go out there and just survive off the wild. We don't need nothing. And needless to say, she didn't go camping with me again for about 2 years after that.
1: I don't think I would have either.
4: We woke up freezing. You don't think about it. It gets cold at nighttime. We woke up freezing at night. We were eating beanie weenies, and it was a storytelling visit. But it's not something I think I would do again. My survival skills weren't quite as good as I was hoping.
1: Yeah, but, stay away from them.
4: But anyway, I want to say one thing. Y'all have never heard me talk about this before, but I am a huge WNBA fan. It's actually my number one sport, believe it or not. I love WNBA, and I got to give a shout out. I don't know if any of y'all saw this last night. But my girl Marina Mabry, Notre Dame alum, scored the most points that's ever been scored in a WNBA game. And I got to give her a shout-out. She scored 53 points. So I just wanted to kind of put that out there. And I'm going to tell y'all, guys, I know we kind of look for content in this time of the year. The WNBA is a great sport. I know, Cole, you said you loved the NBA back in the 90s when there was a lot of post-play and it was a different style of play. The WNBA is a great product. They use the post. They're still fundamental. They have big personalities. There's lots of stars in the WNBA. And, you know, like I said, I coach girls basketball, and I love it. But if you want to kind of get into something that I think that a lot of people will like, the WNBA truly is a great sport. And it's not just Caitlin Clark. There's a lot of really good players. Caitlin Clark's honestly not even top 10 player in the WNBA.
1: Shut up.
3: Let's be real now. She's definitely top 10. Like, I still take Asia Wilson.
1: You know what? Brianna, I'm going to say Stewart.
5: Let me said is one of the most insanely idiotic things I have ever heard. At no point in your rambling, incoherent response were you even close to anything that could be considered a rational thought. Everyone in this room is now dumber for having listened to it. I award you no points, and may God have mercy on your soul.
1: I'm not going to sit here and tell you that I can definitively state that an individual is or is not a top 10 player in said league, but it feels blasphemous.
3: It is.
1: Because I have not watched one full quarter of a WNBA game in my entire life, nor do I plan to. And that's not intended to make a statement or be derogatory by any shape, form, or fashion. I'm just not into it. See a lot of highlights because social media feels like I guess need to see those.
3: Yeah.
1: I got a lot of Sophie Cunningham pointing at people on my Twitter timeline in the last 48 hours.
3: Which was started because of Caitlin Clark. It was a Caitlin Clark situation.
1: Which felt egregious.
3: Yeah.
1: You know, but not a top 10 player in the league.
3: That's just wrong. Like, it's just wrong. No ands, ifs, or buts about it. It's wrong.
1: I'll say this. I don't know what's more confusing, the fishing conversation we just had or the soccer conversations that opened the show today. A lot of things in both that I have no idea what we're talking about.
3: Yeah, when he said, you know, it's about as easy as taking a harpoon to, you know, Aquaman, I was like, I don't know what he's talking about now. Like,
1: what's the difference between bluegill, bass, and bass? Other than the gills are
3: the
1: blue.
3: The gills are blue. That's about it. That's about it.
1: Hey, but that's his thing. I have respect for anybody who goes out into the woods and sets up a tent and spends a night there.
3: Yep, they got it.
1: I listen to way too much, watch way too much Dateline for that. Sorry. Not doing it.
3: Nah, it just doesn't look fun to me. Like, it's just not
1: even fun.
3: Nah,
1: it's just
3: not my thing.
1: It's just not safe anymore.
3: No.
0: Sorry. There was a reason I was born in this era of civilization and life and not like Correct. Caveman or none of that.
3: Mm-mm. Correct.
1: You wouldn't have made it in Deadwood?
0: I highly doubt it. I think I'd have struggled in the 60s. I'll be honest.
1: I just watched that new show. I think it's on Netflix too, where the dude's like a park ranger and they're taking people out.
3: Nah.
1: Nope. And I used to love camping as a kid. I mean, we did it at like Oak Mountain State Park, so it's not like we're out there at Yosemite or anything.
3: Right.
1: I thought it was cool. Yeah. You get in your tent, you spend the night. Number one, like my back is not Correct, conducive right. for that right
3: yeah.
1: now.
3: Yeah.
1: That's not a real thing.
0: Bathroom's got to be close.
1: There's a lot of comforts that I feel yeah. like we have for a reason.
3: Correct.
1: But if you can go do it, more power to you. Good. Maybe I ain't tough enough for that.
3: You don't want that fight.
0: This makes me soft. Fine. I'll call me Charmin. That's fine.
3: For sure.
0: Yeah.
3: Like, I have no issues.
1: I ain't never been nothing but a camper. But yeah, maybe I'm just not built for that. And that's okay. I'm okay with that. I've gotten to the point in life where I don't need your thumbs up on my toughness. All right?
3: No.
1: We're going to be fine. All right. More things that you need to do during the summer. One thing that you have to make sure you check off the list during your summer break. And there is a reunion coming soon that we need to discuss. We'll do it next on Jocks.
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1: All right, welcome back in. McElroy and Kubelik in the morning. Appreciate you guys tuning in. 800-239-9569. One thing that needs to be done during your summer break summer time off during the summer? We've had a couple of different answers. Some of you have B-Rich tweets in, summer must do, a lot of lake days. Got to get down to the lake, he says. That's something that has to happen. Tweet in at Mac and Cube. You want to be a part of the show there. 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There is a reunion that's coming up soon, and it's something that we have talked about here on the show before, something that has been frustrating for me. John, Mark Summers just announced the 40th anniversary celebration for Double Dare.
0: Wow. Makes you feel old.
1: He said the event will include physical challenges, musical pies, never-before-seen video appearances from original announcer John Harvey and production assistant Robin Russo. Double Dare premiered on Nickelodeon October 6, 1986, the network's first ever game show. They say that like they had a lot of game shows, have they?
0: I mean, they did later, but not.
1: Like what? What was the other?
0: There was Nick Arcade, and that's all I got.
1: Okay.
3: Hadn't been many.
0: It was the first.
3: It was the first.
0: First of true.
1: Filmed at WHYY TV studios in Philadelphia, almost immediately tripled viewerships for Nickelodeon's afternoon lineup, becoming the most watched original daily program on cable television at the time. How many episodes do you think they ran?
0: I will say 130.
1: 525.
0: Oh, my. Wow. Went for a bit.
1: Now, there were multiple versions that you may not recall. Super Sloppy Double Dare, Family Double Dare, yeah. Double Dare 2000, and 2018 revival host Liza Koshy, with Summer serving as executive producer. Double Dare 2000. I need to know if they're going to bring back all of the unathletic, uncoordinated nerds to compete in this again that they did in the previous run.
0: This actually begs the question, would you rather see kids do it and feel kind of bad for laughing at them, or people that are me and Cole's age?
1: Oh, no, I want to see the people that did it the first time come do it again. Oh,
0: okay, yeah.
1: I want to see them get on the tricycle on the greasy track trying to pick up the flags and then jump in the slime pool.
0: Diving through that pie, trying to find the...
1: Yes, yeah. That's what I need to see. Trying to get up the slide that's been greased and they can't do it.
0: Oh, boy. The closest we will get to seeing an average person compete in the Olympics might be this. So you can get an idea of, oh, okay.
1: I actually disagree with that because I think they went out of their way to find uncoordinated human beings to be part of this show. It is one of the most infuriating memories of my childhood is watching the people that they hand-selected that they knew could not accomplish anything athletically come be a part of this show. Like, could not bend over and find a flag in a baby pool of banana pudding. And would sit there in an let's say 8 foot round baby pool of Jello, would stay in like a 2 foot box section of one corner just digging. There's 92% of the other pool that you're just sitting there not even touching.
3: Okay,
1: but they was and then the like slow motion. Some of these people.
0: Yeah.
3: Did they have like a grand
1: prize? They would try to actually use the pedals on the tricycles. It's like just put your feet on the ground.
3: Yeah, that makes sense. Were they trying to win money in the end? Like, was it grand prizes?
1: What did they get? Was it money? I mean, I know they had all the sponsor prizes that they would get. Like, oh, you get the G.I. Joe spaceship. And
0: wasn't it like a vacation? Generally, like, oh, I guess maybe that was family. Like, you got a family
1: vacation.
0: They
1: were some cool. I mean, there was cool stuff that you could win and get, yes. But none of them ever got it because they were all terrible.
3: I was like, okay.
1: What I need to know from Mark Summers is who selected the, and I'll say loosely, talent to go be a part of the show.
3: Talent.
1: Because they didn't have it. And that guy, they probably had some obstacle course set up in the back, and they're making people run through it, and they're like, watching them do the little squares, you know, for the agility drills, and they're like, out. Right. Like, what am I? Just crush that. I know, you're done. You're not doing this show. Because Wow. Everybody actually thinks they're going to make it, and they're like, actually, we want the kid that's never even tried to shoot a basketball. Get him in here.
3: Get him in there.
1: Yeah.
3: Well,
0: I have a list of the prizes that you got.
1: Oh, boy.
0: The grand prizes and then the parting gifts.
1: Excuse me?
0: Yeah, I guess if you lost.
1: And, oh, yeah.
0: You got a couple parting gifts.
1: Huh. Participation trophies.
3: Right, okay.
0: Like a pack. I don't know, maybe it was a month's supply of bubblegum.
1: How would you know what my month's supply of bubblegum is?
0: That's what there is. That's on you for
1: 15 pieces a day. Could be a piece every other day.
0: You got the green slime shampoo.
3: Like, these are the grand prizes, or these are the party gifts? These are party gifts.
1: These are the ones that the sponsor sent them cases of. They got to get rid of. Yeah.
0: Casio DW 5200 G-Shock Diver.
1: Now we're talking.
0: A Nintendo.
1: Do we have a depth radius on that thing that'll still work? Is it 100 feet?
0: I think it was 100
1: feet. 100 meters?
0: Yeah.
1: That never held up.
0: Now, your grand prizes were actually kind of fascinating. You got a Buena Vista Palace Resort and Spa, Walt Disney World Village, a family vacation.
3: Okay.
1: Okay. Do we think that place is still open?
0: Probably not. Mm-hmm. Or a mini Indy race car kitty car.
1: Let's go.
3: Oh, well.
0: Yeah.
3: Okay.
0: Or the mini Corvette kitty car.
1: All right. Now, hold on. The first one sounded a lot cooler.
3: The mini Corvette.
1: Is this like electric powered, or is this like one of those, like, the kids that want to be NASCAR drivers when they're four go-karts that they're driving?
0: It looks like that. Yeah, pretty much.
1: Okay.
0: Yeah.
1: Well, then that's the case, and sign me up.
3: Then sign me up.
1: I could actually go toe-to-toe with some of these electric scooters in my neighborhood on that thing.
3: and then
1: give them a little bump.
0: Regular prizes you would get, some things as such as a KB Toys gift certificate.
1: Now we're talking. Okay. KB Toys ripped back in the day.
0: The Casio sampling keyboard.
1: Okay. Didn't need a keyboard.
0: A 35mm camera.
3: Wow.
0: A Language Master electronic dictionary.
3: Let's go.
1: Heck yeah.
0: Splash weatherproof binoculars, which every kid wanted.
1: Who doesn't need binoculars that are, it's okay if you get them wet? Which, by the way, who has ever had a pair of binoculars that were ruined
3: by the rain?
1: Johnny, what happened to your binoculars? The lake.
0: Let's see. You're a color TV.
3: Let's go.
0: Made by GE. That was 19 inches.
3: Okay. So
1: better than black and white.
0: True. Season passes for two to General Cinema, GCC.
1: How popular was that back in the day?
0: It must have been big. I don't know. I don't remember
1: a General Cinema anywhere, but okay.
3: Okay.
1: Hey, you win these passes. They're only in Philadelphia, Boston, and Pittsburgh.
3: Wow.
0: Either a Hitachi or a RCA CD player.
1: Portable or the big, no, like, the actual, they took up a whole shelf?
0: Yeah, it looked like a VCR. Yeah.
1: And you got this, so you're going to have a receiver and hook speakers up to that, too, by the way. That's why you needed a whole shelf. Set of shelves for your entertainment. That's why we had entertainment centers back in the day, because you didn't just have the one thing.
0: A Swintech Collegiate electric typewriter.
1: Let's go.
3: Electric typewriter.
0: Yeah, man. How much are you getting your papers done?
1: Golly, typewriters. I forgot about typewriters, man. Those were real things.
0: The Hitachi AM/FM stereo system.
3: Let's go.
0: Which looks about as tall as Damien.
3: Big boom box.
0: That's how big it was, yeah.
3: Let's go.
0: Levi's 501 blue jeans.
1: And pick up St. Louis Cardinal games on like AM 740 after 11 p.m.
0: A Swintech 300DP printing calculator.
3: Oh, let's go.
1: A calculator that printed?
0: Yeah, like the accountants do. Yeah, that thing.
3: Okay. You mini cash register.
0: Pretty much,
1: so yeah. Not only did they go find athletically all the nerds that
0: they
1: were
0: gave
1: out
0: them gifts that would attract
3: fit them. Like 100%
0: perfect for them.
1: They knew what they would want. Speaking dictionary. I would throw that thing back then when I was 11 years old.
0: The World Book Encyclopedia, the brown version, not the blue one, the brown one.
3: Oh, so you
1: man. Literally win that and say no.
0: A Coin Master.
1: Where's
0: metal
1: the G.I. Joe, sir?
0: No, I don't want to give you that. Then want the White's Electronic Coin Master metal detector.
3: Yeah.
1: All right. Now that could have been, I mean, at the beach, maybe. You know, I don't know. I lived in apartments, so walk around the courtyard. Maybe you find a quarter. Great. Somebody dropped their necklace. I don't know.
3: It's one more quarter than you didn't have, man. Hey.
0: Now, this would have been cool back in the day. A Watchman portable TV.
1: All right. I had you get that in the- There was one kid in school that had that. It didn't work. I'm just going to tell you.
3: A portable TV? Like,
1: yeah. No, on a watch.
0: Oh. No. It was
1: a watch TV. There's a kid that had one of those.
0: Well, not the Watchman. No, this one is the Watchman, the portable TV. That's size of this.
1: Okay, yeah. It was probably as big as like a Game Boy size.
0: Yeah.
3: Okay.
1: The original Game Boy is like that big. That thing also didn't work. Here's the trick. It did work, but you had to raise the antenna to 7 feet to actually
3: get that connection.
1: And Fox never showed up.
0: Of course, no.
1: Like, you could maybe get NBC, ABC decent, Fox no chance, PBS clear as day.
3: PBS, baby. So
0: that was the one, yeah.
3: That's PBS.
1: What are we going to watch on this?
3: Arthur.
1: We don't need this.
0: Whew, we're getting that. We were easily pleased back then.
3: Yeah.
1: Different time. Different time.
0: Swenson's ice cream gift certificate.
1: Now, Swenson's was everywhere back in the day, correct, if I recall. Right, yeah. So it was like, I think that was maybe a little bit more up north than like Baskin-Robbins was down here.
0: How mad would you have been? You compete on Double Dare. You go through and you get from Vidisco prep videotapes for the SAT.
3: I'm like, nah, man.
1: I'd fight them. How old were the kids competing? Honestly. Because I felt like they were 11 and 12 years old.
0: Right. Yeah, generally. I'd say 10 to 13.
1: And you're already getting ready for the SAT?
0: Well, yeah, man.
1: Who's doing this? McElroy?
0: Let's be honest. The nerds that were competing with this probably needed SAT help. They were going pro on something else that definitely wasn't football.
3: Wasn't sports.
0: Some people
1: were competing.
0: Some people got clarinets. The instrument.
3: Greg was a saxophone, so
1: you know. Well, that'd be great for the pawn shop. True. Like we can make some money.
0: Take it right there.
3: True.
1: Straight into those dudes in Las Vegas.
3: How much for this clarinet?
1: I don't know. Have you used it? No.
3: No.
1: Don't plan. Take it out of the case. Somebody needs it.
3: Wow.
1: All right. Double Dare coming back.
3: Let's go.
1: 40 years. One of the most ridiculous shows you've ever seen. Mainly because of who they selected to be on it. If it were available this weekend, would it be your Super Sofa Game of the Week? We'll decide next right here on Jocks.
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9: Another rainy day, another wild storm rolling through Trustful. 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
1: Before we get into our Super Sofa Games of the Week, from a dietary perspective in the summer, what is must have? Like, do you go to a game and get a hot dog? Do you grill hot dogs? Do you have to have burgers? Is it like we will go to my in-law's house for the 4th of July, and it's like strawberry pretzel salad must have. Yeah. Gotta have it. It's one thing this summer that I have to have at some point in time?
3: Basically, like hot dog on a grill.
1: That's it?
3: Yeah, it's the sign of thing? Summer. It's a sign of summer.
1: Do you do hot dogs yourself very often, or is it just... Like, we're going to the Barons game tonight. We'll probably get some hot dogs
3: in. Yeah.
1: Yeah.
3: And, like, I'll maybe, like, once a month, if I'm just, like, penny pinching, and I was like, all right, I'll just get a pack of hot dogs, and we'll just call it a day.
1: Do you grill the whole pack? You just go ahead and knock them out?
3: Yeah.
0: Yeah, absolutely.
3: Yeah.
1: John?
0: Honestly, it's a snowball in New Orleans.
3: Mm.
0: Because I feel like especially now that I have a grill, like if I want, hot dogs feel like summer, but also I'm like, you feel like in a March or sometime on a football Saturday, let's just throw some dogs on the grill or burgers, something else like that. So I feel like I can have that often. Plus, those are hard, or the Costco one's hard to beat too. And sometimes when you're in there, you kind of feel that one. So,
1: you know, it's not hard to beat is when you go to Costco specifically with that in mind and the food court's closed.
0: Correct. Yeah. I mean, it's being renovated. It's somewhat open.
1: Couldn't get hot dogs the other day.
0: Oh, yeah, no, that's out, yeah.
1: So, that's bad enough. That's bad. That's almost like Double Dare. Watching it.
3: Like, you know what I'm here for.
1: Yes,
3: you know exactly.
1: Y'all couldn't have done this in the depths of the night one weekend or something? Like, to figure it out.
0: There's a reason highway construction is overnight. They try not to do it during the day. Like,
1: or have, like, a little stand to the side or something where they just hand it to
0: you. They did that for a while. That must have stopped. I guess they got too
1: overwhelmed. No, they had nothing when we went the other day.
0: Yeah.
1: There was zero. Nothing there. All right, let's get to... our Super Sofa game of the week. If you had one to choose, which would it be? This has maybe been our most challenging weekend of the year so far. Until you realize the Beaumont Renegades are at your Nashville Cats tomorrow, 4 p.m. from F&M Bank Arena. No idea where that is.
3: Clarksville, Tennessee.
0: Yep.
1: Beaumont at Nashville. Renegades at Cats somewhere on YouTube. AF1 football is my Super Sofa game of the week.
3: Fun fact, I found out that the Nashville Cats play in Clarksville because at my wedding last weekend, the Minnesota Monsters were staying in the same hotel as me.
1: Yeah. No.
3: Yep. I got off the elevator and I was like, dog, this dude is huge. Like, what's going on? And I looked out there, the bus for the Minnesota Monsters was sitting out there. I was like, okay, like, they playing right beside the stadium. Like, that's smart. But no, since the Golden Domer, I've got to start dialing into the WNBA. So I'm going.
1: No, you don't.
3: Yes, I do. Tomorrow night, the Indiana Fever taking on the LA Sparks on CBS at 7 p.m. Got to see if Caitlin Clark, if she's not top 10 in the WNBA, I got to start pounding this tape. So I'm going Indiana Fever, LA Sparks, CBS, 7 p.m. for my TD's Fine Furniture Super Sofa game of the weekend.
1: First time for everything.
3: Got to lock in. And Kelsey Plum is out there, so I know she ain't top 10.
0: Oh, she was hurt.
3: No, she good.
0: She's out for 4 weeks.
1: By the way, before you get to yours, John, your leading passer for the Michigan Arsenal, who will be taking on your Minnesota Monsters this weekend. Is it Monsters? Minnesota what?
3: Yeah, Monsters. Or Monstars.
1: Malik Henry.
3: From last chance U?
0: Wow.
1: Florida State. Yep. Just for my boy MD right there.
3: Wow.
1: Yep.
3: Boy.
1: 216 passing yards a game.
3: Okay. Air raid. Lighten it up.
1: Now, 2,166 passing yards leads the league. 46 touchdowns leads the league.
3: Oh, so he cooking.
1: In AF1, yes.
3: Let's see if he can do that for the Houston Gamblers next year.
1: John, your Super Sofa game of the week?
0: For me, honestly, just pick a World Cup game. I mean, there's not much going on, so honestly, just pick a random one.
1: You don't get USA again until next
0: Wednesday. No, you don't. It is quite a bit. And so. I was even looking ahead to see, like, all right, maybe I can scout ahead to see who we might. And all right, like, we're looking at maybe Algeria and Austria or Jordan and Argentina. Like, okay, well, honestly, just pick a random game. I believe Croatia plays tomorrow at 4 o'clock at the same time as England.
3: It's National Cats.
0: So...
1: it's going to be tough. It's
0: going to
1: be tough.
0: You have a triple screen going right there. But I know I'm not sure.
1: I don't know if YouTube TV is going to have that on the split. But
0: oh, you can make your own now, finally, after 3 years of
1: it. It has to be televised.
0: Oh, correct, yeah.
1: It's the other YouTube that it's going to be.
0: Oh, yeah, that's true, yeah. You got a phone, just pop it up.
3: It'll be buffer.
0: So I don't know which one of these I'm going to get into, but you can get into TD's for their summer sale going on now. Markdowns for the whole home throughout the entire store. 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
3: Let's go.
1: 99.9 per game, number one in the league. Followed by Javon Tucker, Darian Townsend, Deshaun Williams. And coming in, one, two, three, four, fifth, with 74.3 yards per game for your Albany Firebirds, Ajay Hall.
3: Let's go. I knew he was going to make an impact at some point. But, hey, congratulations.
1: We all knew.
3: Yeah.
1: AF1 impact was coming sooner than later.
0: When he was recruited, we knew he was going
3: for it. Man, he was balling in the spring.
1: Built for AF1.
3: He was balling in the spring, and it leads right into the summer. So, he is at his peak right now.
1: There it is.
3: Let's go, Ajay.
1: There you go.
3: Ball out. Just not against the Nashville Cats.
1: No. Also, Rudy Johnson, obviously not former Auburn running back.
0: Oh, okay.
1: Second in the league in rushing, following Minnesota Monster fullback Shannon Brooks with 237 yards a season.
3: Oh,
0: you need to get into AF1 then. All this fullback love.
3: 3 yards in a cloud of dust, baby. It's a light box, man. You got to take advantage of it.
0: Hey, in arena football, that's 6 yards, basically.
1: he does have 4 rushing touchdowns.
3: Let's go.
1: But 237 leads the league. We're halfway through the season.
3: It's an air raid event, man. Got to throw that thing over the yard.
1: Not built for it.
3: No.
1: You know what they don't say in AF1? Just run the ball.
3: No, they don't.
1: All right, we're back Monday. Three-man front is next.
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9: Another rainy day, another wild storm rolling through Trustful. 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

0: It is 10 o'clock on this Friday. Hope everyone is getting ready for a great weekend. This is Three Man Front on Jocks. Pat, Conrad, Molly, Landrum with you until 2 o'clock. Coach Wim Sanderson will join the program coming up at the bottom of the hour. Later on in the program, we'll talk a little baseball. Barrett Salee, Braves Radio Network, as the Braves continue a West Coast swing. They're in the Bay. San Francisco will be the site the next three games as the Atlanta Braves wrap up a West Coast trip. Hopefully the Braves can get back on the winning side of things. They've had a manager in their division get fired this morning. No big surprise there. They've been awful. Terrible.
1: Mets have been bad.
0: Very bad. Yep. And I know you probably shed a tear this morning.
1: Yeah, it was really sad. I think it's a break for Mendoza. You don't have to watch that every day. You don't have to deal with the New York fans. You don't have to deal with the New York media.
0: I mean, watching them the other night.
1: It falls at somebody's feet, and ultimately the manager's going to get fired. But
0: 6 errors on the infield.
1: Yeah, that team. Woo!
0: Very bad. 13 games under 500, so they fire their manager. So we'll talk to Barrett about the Braves, what's going on with them, how they can get things turned around. Trade deadline is going to be right around the corner, so we will spend some time talking to Barrett about that. But we start this morning with a recruiting update. Just moments ago on the Gary Harris Show down in Tuscaloosa, Alabama, Bama got some good news as 4-star edge rusher Jeremiah Beverly from Hillcrest, Tuscaloosa. He has committed to the University of Alabama, the explosive 6'2", 235-pound standout. He is going to stay close to home, and he will be matriculating there at the University of Alabama. So Alabama gets a 4-star. I've seen this kid play in person. He's a very good prospect. So Bama getting one right down the road.
1: That's good. 4 stars, right?
0: That's what they tell me.
1: We will check with Don.
0: Yeah,
1: see
0: if Don gives him the necessary points, or this is kind of a Conrad bump. You see what I'm saying?
1: Yeah.
0: That maybe he's really a 3-star, but Conrad giving me all this information about Jeremiah Beverly said he's a 4-star. So I'm based on Conrad's information.
1: I got you.
0: Conrad's recruiting service I subscribe to.
1: I'm going to wait until Don's come out.
0: With his?
1: Yeah.
0: Before you make a determination?
2: He's 3.5, but we round up, so.
0: So he's 4. That's good.
1: He looks good in a uniform.
2: That is good. And now that
1: fills it out well.
2: Brings Alabama to 12 commits in the class. So we are.
1: You guys are approaching what, 40?
2: Feels like we're about full based on what Rodney's told us and some of these other people.
1: Yeah, it's getting rather maybe full. Maybe 3 spots.
2: I was about to say, not many spots left.
0: It's getting rather full.
2: Yeah.
0: So Bama gets that news this morning. Much better news. Man, what's the deal with you staying up late watching sporting events on the West Coast? Did you have to watch the game last night? You watched the Braves for 3 nights in San Diego. They didn't win a game.
1: No.
0: So the last night you stay up and you watch American men's
1: 97th
0: soccer.
1: 97th minute, Pat. 97th minute. I had my heart crushed. A big bag of suck is what that was.
0: It was bad.
1: Yep.
0: It was bad. You had gone out yesterday and you had purchased, me and you both, a lot of gear.
1: Mm-hmm.
0: Like, we were fired up. We were ready to wear it today. We're going to be, you know, stars and stripes. Here we go. Going to win the World Cup.
1: Steam my flag that I have outside of my house.
0: Did you steam my shirt?
1: No, you never answered.
0: No, I did.
1: Oh, I was going to steam it.
0: Do you want this steamed? And I said, yes.
1: I would have steamed it. But I know you're really particular about your stuff, so I didn't want to mess up the label, the tag, anything. I didn't know what your plans
0: were. But I do appreciate you thought of me because you texted me. You said, "Hey, I'm here at a store. They got some gear, and obviously."
1: When I realized that I was in the youth section, then I made my way over to what they had left in the adults and found some stuff that me and Pat could wear. But I was going to wear one of mine today.
0: Wait, and, you said wait?
1: Or, no, I was going to wear mine today. Just one thing.
0: I was about to say. Yeah.
1: No.
0: You hold out on me.
1: No, no. I was going to wear it today, but I don't want to break that shirt off fresh out for a 3-2 loss to Turkey, eh?
0: You got the same thing. So me and you, we'll be twins.
1: We get the same one.
0: We'll be twins.
1: Okay, we'll be twinning.
0: Cool. I'll be cool.
1: And then we're gonna wear it, what, Monday? Is that when we wear it? Or do we wear it on game day on Wednesday?
0: Game day on Wednesday.
1: Okay.
0: Because we got the big face-off.
1: Yep, we do.
0: On Monday. So.
1: Yes. But the USA gear, just, I don't know what the sales look like now that we've
0: taken a loss.
1: But they are doing quite well at the big box store that carries the USA gear. They had used stuff, but very, very limited. And guys said, we can't keep it on the shelf in the adult stuff.
0: Yeah, and the numbers were like players that you never see play.
1: Right. That's I literally had to check to see a last name to make sure it was not a part of the women's team.
0: Yeah, I understand. Yeah, it was disappointing last night. The winning goal, as Landrum mentioned, by Turkey A, came in the 98th minute, extra time.
1: Mm.
0: And that was a whole conversation this morning on the morning show with Conrad and Damian about the extra time and why the game hadn't ended and all that kind of good stuff.
1: And I understand that from Conrad, and just it's kind of bizarre for those of us who watch college football.
0: Or basketball
1: to be reminded of injury time or extra time.
2: I just didn't know you could have extra time within the extra time.
1: Yes, you can have extra time within the extra time.
0: And then extra time on top of the extra time from the extra time.
1: Right.
2: I feel like they're all just guessing. They're like,
0: let's go out and
2: just keep going.
0: Figure it out.
1: It's always fun for me at the end of regulation where I just come up with an estimate of what I think I've compiled as far as injuries or downtime during the match.
0: Now, you might have asked this question this morning, because once I didn't hear Don Don on the show this morning, I kind of tuned out, to be honest with you.
2: Fair.
0: But did you guys talk about, all right, I know there's extra time, and I know the lead referee, he's got a headset on. And I know they have, you know, VR calls that, you know, it's just like in Major League Baseball or football. Okay, let's go to New York. You know, somebody's on an earpiece in New York telling you whatever. Is there somebody telling that lead soccer official how much time, or is he keeping it himself? Like, he's communicating, said, hey, there's 7 minutes of extra time, and because obviously they hold up the little digital thing on the side, but is someone in his ear telling him as everything's going on, because he's watching the play, that, hey, you've got 2 minutes left of the extra time?
2: Yeah, my understanding and the way that people explained it this morning was that when you're watching on television, you don't know this, but the people that are on the field are keeping track of the, I guess, the extra time within the extra time, right? So in the scenario last night where you had the injury to the goalie from Turkey A, they had added extra time in there, but you don't see that at home as the viewer, but there is somebody on the field while the game is going on that is monitoring and letting them know, okay, hey, you know, you're going to get an extra 2 minutes over what we normally gave you.
0: Is that on that little digital board that they held up when they substitute?
2: I assume so.
0: Okay. I'm just curious about the logistics. That's all.
2: Yeah.
0: You know.
2: But that's where, you know, I was kind of coming from the viewer perspective and trying to relate that to, you know, college football fans or something like that, and having to imagine, you know, extra time being put back on the clock, something like that. But you as a viewer have no idea what's going on. It's just people on the field that are going about their business and handling it privately.
1: This article is telling me it's kept by the head referee. Now, it says the fourth official receives the referee's decision, displays the minimum amount of added time to the players in the crowd by holding up the electronic board on the sideline. So that's when last night they said that we'll have a minimum of
2: what?
1: Of whatever.
0: And see, I was thinking like maybe like in his headset,
1: yeah,
0: that somebody from FIFA is keeping it, because what's to keep an official?
1: Maybe that's ingrained in you as official, but we see umpires at the college level, even at the major league level, they don't hit their clicker and they lose track sometimes of the balls and strikes.
0: I mean, who's to say that you get an official somewhere that just is like, hey, hate to say this, but maybe he's leaning a certain kind of way and he's ready for this thing to be over with, and he doesn't give Team A the benefit of the doubt because Team B hasn't been buttholes the whole game. Yeah. And so all of a sudden, you know, hey, you've umpired.
1: Yeah.
0: You've umpired games where there's been a clock.
1: Yeah.
0: You know, okay, you leave home plate, you start the timer. You know, sometimes the two head coaches, they would do the timer themselves to keep up with it. Other times, they're at the disposal of us. And I've worked with partners, not me, by the way, but I've worked with guys before. When, you know, you've gotten into a game or it's a blowout or there's something going on, and they might look at the clock and go, you know what? We're like 2 minutes away from, like, and we don't want to start another inning. Guess what? Ball game. We move on.
1: Yep.
0: So that's what I'm saying. Is the guy in his headset, someone from FIFA, telling him, hey, you know, you've technically got 60 seconds, 30 seconds, 10 seconds to go.
1: Well, one thing I noticed, we had more booth-initiated reviews, it seemed like, in not just the U.S.'s last match versus Australia, but the other previous round of matches. And maybe that had to do with, because the last night I felt like it was officiated different than it was the previous two matches. Now, I think the officiating was fine. It seemed like they let them play and they let a lot more go last night as opposed to what we got. But, no, the extra time, that's interesting. And I was wondering the same thing. It seems like that there's a little wiggle room and there's a gray area that, you know, if you're tired or you got somebody to meet, you could, you know. I would like to have an overseer, like you're saying,
0: and they
1: like
0: might,
1: a time czar,
0: and they might have that. I don't know.
2: Well, and that was one of the questions I brought up this morning. Is there an Angel Hernandez of the Premier League, right? Where it's this guy. I swear we had 8 minutes of extra time, but he only put 5 minutes on there, and now we got screwed, you know, or vice versa. And there's, you know, these officials that are known for being bad timekeepers.
1: Well, does that happen though in the World Cup? Because there was one of the matches. It was the last round where they said this is an all German crew. It was the United States versus Australia, and it was their first World Cup match.
0: Well, and then I saw another game match, whatever, that they basically said that. As they were coming on, that the entire refereeing crew were Premier League referees. And so they said the majority of the combatants on both sides of the teams that were playing were Premier League guys. So they said this should be a very, you know, well officiated game because of the relationships.
1: Yeah.
0: Now, they weren't, you know, saying, okay, they're going to cheat or anything like that. They're just saying that. You know,
1: they understand how he calls a game. They understand maybe a player, some of their tendencies.
0: Exactly.
1: Yeah.
0: Or you have good communication with certain people. Now, I will say this. Yesterday, the game in Philadelphia, I think it was Ivory Coast, and I can't remember the other one. And there was a female referee, and the announcers were ripping her a new one. Like, they were absolutely... Just because something had happened earlier in the game. I was not home yet. But they kept referencing that call at the front end of the game at how bad it was and how the game was kind of getting out of control because she was not handling, you know, doing a very good job. So like you said, there in all sports, you're going to come across an Angel Hernandez. You know, you watch college football. I mean, we all know which referees in the SEC that certain fan bases go up. Here we go. There's the white cap. We're screwed this week. Yeah.
1: Tori Penso is the female official you were talking about.
0: What was the controversy? Do you know?
1: It says the American official who was surrounded by Ecuadorian players after, quote, robbing the team in a pivotal
0: match.
1: So that
0: was an American?
1: Yeah.
0: Okay. Wow. I didn't know that.
1: She became only the second woman in history to referee a men's World Cup game when she officiated either Czechia or Czech Republic versus South Africa on June the 18th.
0: So that happened yesterday. So that's what they were referring to when I tuned in.
1: Yes.
0: Okay.
1: Because this has been updated today.
0: Okay. Well, there you go. There's your explanation.
1: Tori Penso, if you're a fan of Ecuador. She was the official that robbed you.
0: But, you know, going back to last night.
1: Her husband's a referee, too.
0: You know, you're watching the game, and the United States held the ball for 53 minutes. 53% of the whole time of the match. They had double the shots on goal, 18-9. They completed more passes. It seemed like that they had more control of the game, especially in the second half. All the so-called gurus, the StatCast people from FIFA, they were saying yesterday that the Americans should win it by at least 2-1, by at least one goal. And I know the point spread from Vegas went off the U.S. minus half a goal. And even at halftime, it was still favoring the U.S. to come back and at least tie or to get the win. So it was very favorable to the U.S., even with all the backups playing.
1: Well, and you felt good about it, where it's the third straight World Cup match that you scored in the first 10 minutes and then the defense. I thought last night, without getting too technical, the spacing wasn't where it's been. And I felt like with some of those shots where you actually had looked like you had an advantage or maybe a guy that was in place and there was a good pass, maybe the extra dribble or the step. I don't know. I didn't feel like

0: We're still on board. I bought gear. Pat bought gear. We're right there with you. We're just trying to understand what we saw last night. We didn't have a lot of our starters available. That's what I go back to. I thought Pulisic looked pretty good.
1: Oh, yeah. When he came in, there was no doubt that.
0: He's different.
1: Mm-hmm.
0: I mean, the shot that he had that went just wide.
1: Yeah. Well, even the announcer, he made a mistake because he said goal.
0: Yeah.
1: And then because of the angle where they were broadcasting from, he thought it had gotten in.
0: But to see him with that shot and then you see everybody else, you go, okay, he's different. That guy.
1: Yeah.
0: Yeah.
1: The bottom line is it was disappointing, especially because we stayed up late to watch the game. But last night was like losing when you've already clinched a really nice spot in the college football playoff.
0: Yeah.
1: And then you lose the last game of the year. It's just like, yeah, okay. The bigger prize is coming up on Wednesday against Boston.
0: You go from thinking, you know what, it's a tie. It's like kissing your cousin. But then it goes to, oh, wow. I guess it could have been worse. We just got beat.
1: And I'm going to defer to all the talking heads when it comes to soccer. Because as we have admitted on this show, we are for the United States. We're invested in this. We want them to be successful. We're trying to learn as much about the game as we can because we've admitted this is not a sport that we follow on a daily basis. We don't follow the Premier League.
0: This is not a sport we'll talk about once it's over.
1: Yeah. I mean, it's just being honest. It's just like Olympic hockey, but we're in it and we're invested in it. But based on all the talking heads on television last night, and I'm going to take the advice, every single one of them said, don't worry about this. Okay. Do not worry about this. There is no reason for any of us to think now that this team is going to get beat 5-0 by Bosnia coming up Wednesday. Now watch them get beat 5-0. But anyway, the whole point is just relax. You didn't have all your main pieces playing last night, and you're playing a team that's we've seen in the SEC, very dangerous, where you can go out there, and you know what? They're getting on a plane this morning going home, and their country – Turkey, they're pissed because they sucked until last night.
0: Yes.
1: And so
0: their coach is about to get fired.
1: Yeah. And so they went out there last night, footloose and fancy free, like, you know, who cares? Let's just go after it. And I think it was also smart, not saying that Turkey would play dirty, but you don't want headhunters out there, you know, that's trying to bait your guys to get another yellow card and then get suspended for the knockout round. So, you know.
0: I'll take the advice.
1: Yeah. So once they said that, I said, click, off TV, off, gone to bed. Mm-hmm. Until you came in, started complaining about it, I really didn't think about it anymore.
0: Well, I was thinking I need somebody like this other than you to tell me that the Braves are going to be okay after a bad loss.
1: Well, Barrett's going to tell you that at noon.
0: I don't know if he's going to.
1: No, he's going to. You're fine. I keep telling you that. You're fine.
0: These West Coast games, let's go to another time zone.
1: Just think, you used to do that all the time. You used to be in the National League West.
0: I know. A lot of late nights and I didn't want to wake up to go to school the next morning.
1: Yeah. L.A., San Diego, and San Francisco. That lovely three-city trip.
0: Yeah, Houston. That was fun.
1: Mm-hmm.
0: We still had the Astros playing there.
1: And Cincinnati was in your...
0: Cincinnati. So weird.
1: That was weird. All right. Wim Sanderson is going to join the show coming up at the bottom of the hour. Barrett later on talking baseball. Text line is open. 205-834-9450.
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0: We're just talking during the commercial break. BetOnline.ag, they have just posted the first line that I have seen in regards to the United States taking on Bosnia in the next round. In the United States, they are an overwhelming favorite in this game. Matter of fact, they're minus 480 to advance to the Sweet 16, as we call it here in the States. But that's huge. Minus 480 to advance with a victory against Bosnia.
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2: United States is 2-0-1 all time versus Bosnia.
0: You know, I was a little disappointed last night because I tweeted this out when the game got going. The U.S. scored quick, just like they have in most of the matches so far in the World Cup. Up until last night, they were 11-2-1 all time when they scored first. So that was only the third time in World Cup history that the United States scored first in the match and lost.
2: Yeah, and the stat that they gave during the broadcast about the number of minutes the United States had led leading up to that point, pretty incredible. Staggering. The dominance that we saw, but I'm gonna trust the talking heads like you.
0: Yeah.
2: That last night, nothing to really dwell on. Don't let me down, guys.
0: You've got money on it now because you bought gear.
2: I know. It's been a really cool story. It's been fun, and it was surprising, refreshing. So I'm not gonna. It's just to lose like that.
0: Yeah, that was a really kick in the you-know-what.
2: Yep, not good. Text line is open, 205-834-9450. This one reads, 9 of the 11 were new starters. Our A players were able to rest. Pepe, Reyna, Berhalter, and Trusty got valuable minutes and are quality subs when the men's team starts the knockout round. Somebody asking, when did Turkey change their name to Turkey A?
0: It was a couple years ago. So I remember seeing like AP story, how they were saying how AP style book, now you have to refer to them as Turkey A. But going back to apparently an older name of the country, probably before you and I were born.
2: Turkey A. Hungry A. We just started adding A to everything. Matt from Fayette texts in, the announcer was saying last night in extra time that the referee has a headset with the official behind the scenes telling him when to end the match. He has no control of when to blow the final whistle. It comes from the higher up.
0: That answers my question then.
2: This one reads, I hate soccer. Then Don has texted into the show. Good morning. Y'all please announce to everyone on Monday, please dress with USA gear. No Auburn or Alabama gear. This is a celebration of America. Even though Hastings will destroy Conrad, I'm still Team Conrad. We're working on some film crews to come tape this for several media groups.
0: So, well, hold on a second. He is supporting Conrad, but he is going on record saying that Hastings is going to kill him?
2: His heart says Conrad.
3: Pat, he's an Auburn fan.
2: His head,
1: wow.
2: His wallet, saying Conrad.
3: This is his life story as an Auburn fan.
2: He is betting on an Alabama fan. And his heart's with another Alabama fan.
3: It's also true.
0: What kind of hat are you going to wear Monday? I know what kind of shirt you're going to wear. Are you going to wear like a like an Uncle Sam type cap? Or
2: bandana, right?
3: I could do a bandana.
2: Have like the
3: Hogan. I wasn't planning on wearing a cap.
2: Have the Hulk Hogan look.
3: It's true.
2: You even put some slits in the tank top for you to rip off.
1: When was the last time you got a haircut?
0: Oh, wow. Just make fun
1: I'm
0: of
1: thinking,
0: your hair.
1: No,
0: now.
1: I'm thinking about like a hairstyle maybe for him.
2: What are you thinking?
3: Probably like a month.
2: Like a rooster?
1: Mm-hmm. A little, you know.
2: Have you ever styled your hair up?
3: Not really. No. What do you want, like a faux hawk or something?
1: I have some breaking news.
2: Do you?
1: We have a message from Hastings.
0: Oh, Hastings.
1: He's back. He is so back. I can't wait until Monday to start the winning trend for America. I feel like I should be -480 favorite in the Freedom Face-Off against that non-American comrade.
0: Man, he thinks he ought to be -480 instead of -280.
1: Wow.
3: Wish him the best of luck.
2: So bandana, American flag, tank top. You got something that...
0: Are you cutting the sleeves off?
3: Oh, of the shirt that I have?
0: Yeah.
3: No. It's a nice shirt.
2: You'll have a pre-match and then a actual match.
3: Yeah, we're doing
2: match.
3: Wardrobe change.
2: Yeah, okay.
3: Wardrobe change.
2: For sure.
3: Yeah.
0: So you'll have a warm-up outfit and then the actual contest outfit and then post-contest.
3: Correct.
0: Okay.
2: Now someone is asking, who in the Hades is Hastings, LOL?
3: Exactly. Who is he?
2: Jonathan says, I have little lug nuts back all the way.
0: I understand seats are going at a premium on Monday.
3: Yes, we've already had people purchase seats.
0: Some VIP front row seats.
3: Mm-hmm. Very generous of them.
2: Yeah, we'll be announcing what charity we're going to be sending that to.
0: Yeah, seriously. Someone has purchased a VIP seat, front row and center.
2: Yeah, got it yesterday.
0: And that money will go to a charity.
2: Jason saying, what did Conrad do last? Get a haircut or change his Venmo profile picture?
3: Man, what's my...
0: I think the Venmo is like a middle school picture of you or
3: something. One of them was from my freshman year of college. Oh, I changed it now. It's different now. I changed it. It was for a long time, like 17-year-old Conrad or 18-year-old Conrad.
2: Appreciate our listeners up in North Alabama, in the Huntsville area, also in Montgomery, Jocks Montgomery. This one reads, Hastings is in a no-win situation. Embarrassing or an empty win? It's lug nuts. What have you really accomplished?
3: I have nothing to lose and everything to gain.
0: That's
3: I can't
0: true.
3: Say the same for Hastings.
0: That's very true. Coming up next, brought to you by Crane Works, we will talk to Coach Wimp Sanderson next on the Friday edition of Three Man Front.
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1: It is 10:34 here on Jocks on this Friday. 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
3: Wimp Sanderson on Three Man Front is brought to you by Crane Works. 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

0: Coach Webb Sanderson joins us now on the Higginbotham Hotline. Coach, did you stay up late like me and Landrum and watch the soccer match last night?
1: Unfortunately, I did not. There is one thing that you do not need in soccer.
0: Okay.
1: A scoreboard.
0: That's true.
1: You don't need a big scoreboard. The score is 4-3, 2-1.
0: Very
1: true. A scoreboard. Save money. If you're broke, save money. You ain't been no kind of big scoreboard.
2: I can't believe that you have not jumped on board and supported our boys in their effort to do something historic.
1: I tried to jump on board, but my sleep overcame me. I didn't make it. I don't know. You know, you said they didn't change Turkey's name, and you said this and said that. They kicked the ball around. They know, I look up, and they played for I don't know how long. The score's 1-0. 1-0?
2: I would love to see Coach Wimp Sanderson on a recruiting visit back in the day to Eastern Europe and going and talking to some of these kids.
1: Oh, if I could gotten a player, I'd like soccer. I'd talked about it.
2: Yeah, you would.
1: I'd read a book on soccer when I got there. You thought I was soccer.
2: Horse meat. That's my favorite. Yeah, thank you.
0: So wait a second, Coach. You mean to tell me in Florence, Alabama, you never played a little soccer?
1: We never played no cotton picking. We couldn't even spell it up there. No, we ain't playing no golf, no soccer up there. I got about three or four things I want to tell you. First of all, this 5-on-5, this 5-5 basketball playing is great.
0: You like it?
1: Yeah, well, if I went to a junior, guess who I got out of junior college? Gary Elliott, great guard for me.
0: Yeah.
1: David Benoit.
0: Oh, Benoit. Player. Absolutely.
1: Latrell Sprewell.
0: Oh, another good one.
2: He's all right.
1: Guess what? If I had gotten those today, they'd have three more years of eligibility.
0: Not bad.
1: When I was coaching, you had 3 years of eligibility and 1 year on the freshman team. And if you didn't like the freshman team, didn't think you were going to play, you were 88 out the gate, and you had to sit out a year. So where it's gone from 3 years back when old guys like me had it, it's gone now to 5. So that's a plus, I think. And I had some really good junior college guys. I know, and it'll affect the high school kids a little bit. I think maybe if people stay a little bit longer, maybe it might. My son thinks it's going to affect the high school kids more than I do, but he thinks it may have a little bit of effect on high school recruiting. I have no idea.
2: What are your thoughts on just overall what you've seen as far as those kinds of things being implemented? You think it's a good thing?
1: I was just fixing to say that. Yeah, and I think that's a good quick question for me. I think this. I think the Protect the College Sports Act is going to be sent to Congress. 19-9 was the vote by the people to send it to Congress. The SEC and the Big Ten don't like it. I feel like it'll pass easily. And the reason it's going to pass is the people that vote on it don't know what they're voting on. They don't know. They don't understand. And nobody, unless somebody's politically gotten to them and told them to vote this way or the other, they don't know how to vote. They just know that there's going to be a change in things, and they think a change is better. And the SEC and the Big Ten have said they'll go along, try to do as best they possibly can with the changes because it's going to be more lawsuits rather than less. But I predict that when it goes to the full act of Congress, that it's going to pass. So I don't know if you two guys have any comment on that at all about that.
2: Pat, you don't think ultimately it'll pass?
0: I don't think they have the votes now to get. They got to get 60 votes in the Senate.
1: Yeah, maybe I'm wrong.
0: And that's just my opinion, Coach. Could be totally wrong. The lobbyists get involved. You know how that works. It could change on a heartbeat. But even if it gets past the Senate, I think the gridlock that you have in D.C., especially in the House, being so close between the Republicans and the Democrats, I just don't think that they're going to be to agree upon it. So.
1: I hadn't thought about it quite the way you have. You might be correct. That's hard to.
2: But your theory is a good one, Coach.
0: Absolutely.
2: I don't know. Yeah. I'm undecided. It wouldn't surprise me either way how they vote. But for you to say, they're going to be voting because they don't know what they're voting on, I think there's something to that.
0: I do, too.
1: I think a little bit you don't really know. When Coach Saban got up there, and he always does a good job, he was very positive about things. I'm not 100% sure he knew everything that was involved in it. Now, not that he's not smart, because he's a darn smart and a great coach and a good friend. But I'm not sure when he was as positive as he was to that small group that he talked to. that he quite knew everything that the SEC feels like they know.
0: Right.
1: And maybe those words will push it towards the positive part of it, and maybe pass wrong. Maybe I'm dead wrong, and maybe y'all are dead right. I just kind of feel that way. I don't know.
0: Coach, I want to ask you about this. It made me think about Dusty May this week. It surprised a lot of people after he wins the national championship. Great coach, took FAU to the Final Four, got to Michigan, had two great years, won the Natty, and now he's off to the NBA. How shocked were you to see him leave Ann Arbor for the NBA?
1: A little bit shocked, I think, because he's going to be able to recruit more players and maybe have a shot at winning it again, although that's not very easy to do. They had talked with a coach at Duke, not saying that he was offered the job, but they had talked to both those coaches, and he decided he would take it. You know, he was assistant coach to Mike Davis at UAB, and Mike Davis had played for me at Alabama, and I knew him a little bit, didn't know him great, but of course Mike was a terrific player for me, and I guess I'm a little bit shocked that he left. I think you have to have a different kind of personality, I think. And he probably has that personality to coach pros. You know, I didn't. My personality, you know, they all think I'm good than I am.
2: What is that personality, so, Coach? You know, describe that.
1: Well, it's a personality that sort of get along with everybody.
2: Yeah.
1: Everybody's doing good. You know, that kind of thing. And I thought everybody was doing bad. No, I didn't care about that. But I pushed my guys. I felt like my guys need to be pushed harder. And, of course, nobody wanted me to have a job when I got it, so I just pushed even harder. I didn't care. So, anyway, I think that personality is good for him, and I think he'll coach him well. I really don't. I don't have an inside feel for him at all. While we're talking about that, I don't totally agree with Landrum on star ratings. He thinks when you see a star, that because the star parts, when you're recruiting people, you don't know about them mentally. And the mental part of it is so important to, isn't it? As I said, remember, physical, what, 3 is to 1. I think this about Alabama, we have a lot of Alabama listeners, that Georgia sort of, with a lot of players in their state, they just said, you know, you can come with us. Somebody else is going to offer you more money. We've got a program going. And they sort of did it that way and didn't try to buy them. I think Alabama has signed some people, at least on my show, that people are questioning because they star them at 3, and they're all upset about that. I think if you feel like a guy can play for you and you bring him in, and the coaches get around him, and the players get around him. He's big, strong, and physical, and doesn't quite have the ability. The odds of him playing for you, if he stays, are great. If he's mentally, it's good. I believe that. I mentally, it's physical at 3 is to 1. I think if you don't like the guy off the field, then no. But I think what Alabama has done is that they have been able to keep the players that they've had. Now, I'm fixing to talk about offensive coordinator in a minute, and everybody will hang up on me. But I forget the number. Alabama had lost 1 or 2 players. I think if you keep players, they have a chance to play. If your staff feels like they can play, and your head coach believes in your staff, and that everybody, I mean, if it's an offensive guy, and he comes in and talks to the defensive guy, for example. If he's an offensive player, he talks to defensive people. I think you get a better feel for him overall. Now, I could be wrong. And, hey, let me tell both of you something. If I'm wrong, then you get fired.
0: Yeah.
1: You get fired.
0: Yeah.
1: So that's just that simple. You get fired. You made a mistake. Indiana did something nobody thought would ever do anything. You're telling me if I woke up one night and said Indiana won the national championship, I'd say you're crazy. So I think maybe for Alabama – that is a way to go. Are they tough on him? I think they like playing for him. Is that going to win games if the players are good enough? Y'all comment on that for me. And it's to me, it's a little bit like Georgia did, except Georgia did it first. But Georgia didn't say, we got this much money for you. I mean, Georgia did say, we got this much money for you. Take it or leave it. after they had won a national championship, they could say that. Both of you guys comment to our listeners about what I, and correct me if I'm wrong.
2: No, I think there's something to it. I think there's a lot of unknown right now because we're so early, and we're still kind of in its infancy of transfer portal and NIL. So my whole reaction to whatever they're doing is, I think it's too early to criticize because we don't know. I think the things that you question as far as recruiting and maybe the number and who they're going to sign, you look at the Georgias, the LSUs, and everybody's situation's different, and say, why are these schools still recruiting like they traditionally have, and Alabama's taking this approach. But you mentioned Kurt Cignetti and Indiana. They did it a different way. They're doing it a different way this year. So I don't know if it's fair to criticize, but one thing is for sure, like you said, if it doesn't work, it's not going to matter anyways. He'll be gone.
1: Yeah. Pat, what are you saying?
0: I think what you said in that, Coach, is whatever philosophy you decide to move on in this day and time, at the end of the day, you're going to roll the dice, and if it doesn't work out, then you're going to be in the bullseye to potentially lose your job.
1: I think
0: you have to think outside the box. I know that's an overused cliche when you talk about stuff like this nowadays, but you see what Cignetti did in Bloomington, and so now everybody is wanting to replicate that. And so I will give Courtney Morgan and Coach DeBoer a lot of credit. This is bold. I mean, we've not seen this before, and you're also asking a fan base to be very patient because for the last 15 years, Coach, as we both know, it's been nothing but number one, number two, number three, number four type of recruiting classes, and it will not be that way this year.
1: Well, you know, the whole word in all of this is expectations.
0: Right,
1: you know,
0: right.
1: And I'm not trying to compare what I did, my job, but when I got the job, the expectation, I had helped see him, and we've gotten a good program. Expectations were high, and people, you know, found out that I was rough and tough and mean, and I think I tried to make our guys, you know, I was a little bit gougher than everybody around, and told everybody what I thought. The one thing I didn't do, I didn't criticize my fans. I didn't say anything. I mean, they darn sure that my fans were there to see our team play, and I poor mouthed about my team outside the box to the media, and I bragged on them inside when they had the door shut. So I think Because they're not tough publicly, I don't think that you kind of coach your own personality. I think that's all this stuff that sounds corny, but I think that's big. I think you just coach your, you just make them, you know. And I've said this on your show before, but when I sent Hollywood Robertson and Robert Orr and them through tough times, they didn't like it. They didn't like it. They didn't like me. But when they got through, they looked back on it and cared a lot about me.
2: Yes.
1: And appreciated what we did. And I think I say this all the time on this show, but, you know, we have different listeners. And I think it's just like, you know, if your mother tells you to come in at 10 o'clock at night and you get mad about it, coming in at 10 o'clock at night, you want to stay out later. When you get married, you have a kid, you say, son, you got to be in at 10 o'clock. Because you're doing the same thing that your mama did to you. And you didn't like it when she did it to you, but you like it for your kids.
2: Yes.
1: So that's the kind of, and I, even though I say this a lot, I think it's good for parents to hear it. It's not corny. It's the truth. When you go through tough times, you know, you don't like the tough times. When you get back and look at it, and you go a little bit further with your life, you look back at it and you like it. So that's right. That's about it.
2: No, that's good stuff. He's Coach Wimp Sanderson, and Coach joins us for these enlightening, entertaining conversations every single Friday. And they're brought to us by our good friends at Craneworks.
1: Well, Craneworks is absolutely the very best and most trusted equipment in the country. For 30 years, they've had trained operators who make darn sure that everything that they do is aboard. They tear things down or build it back up. Whether it be around here, whether it be in Huntsville, that's grown so much, in Mobile and Nashville and areas like that. And along with Rental Works, which is an outfit where you can rent the equipment. I did that, and you can handle Rental Works yourself. They'll bring an operator with them. Crane Works, they and them do a terrific job of doing everything they possibly can to please you. They've got landscaping equipment. They've got escalators. They got anything that you need, and they are absolutely a great people. Appreciate you guys having me on. I know that's corny stuff.
0: No, it was great stuff, Coach.
1: At least for people to think about, because when you raise your kids, it ain't easy. And, you know, it's I see where this situation at Alabama, this running back is. Here's what I want to say. I know I got to go. Everybody's mad at the offensive coordinator at Alabama. Well, let me tell you something. Players win games. If you open the hole, maybe you need to recruit a better player. But players win games. If I set screens for my guy to shoot a 15-foot jump shot and he misses it, it's his fault.
0: Yeah.
1: But I thought he was going to make it. So I think it's important that, you know, I've had the defensive coordinator on my show. I haven't had the offensive coordinator on there. But we have a tendency to really wear that out. And I do think that you got to get the whole – you got to coach them where the whole – the reason I say this to you, and I'm getting out of here, is the offensive coordinator at Alabama has been rated one of the top three in the SEC.
0: Mm-hmm.
1: And, of course, they went crazy on my show about that. They called in by the truckloads. So, on your show they won't. But I think you have to look at that totally before you criticize too much. Thank you, guys.
2: Thank you, Coach. We appreciate
0: good to talk
2: it.
0: To you. Talk to you next week.
2: 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Just stop the Ryan Grubb hate. It's going to be fine. Three-man front continues.
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6: Another rainy day, another wild storm rolling through Trustful. 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
0: 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So, good stuff. Coming up next hour, we're going to talk some college football. The most hated college football teams, who are they? Who do the people in the state of Alabama hate the most? How about Georgia? Texas? I'm talking about the states. Who do they hate? Is it Notre Dame? Is it Bama? Is it Auburn? We'll get into that next hour. 1-800-239-WJOX.
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0: It is 11 o'clock, hour number two, three-man front. Welcome back into the show. Pat Landrum, Molly Conrad with you until 2 o'clock. I want to remind everybody, typically on Tuesdays, we're at Social Taco. Next week only, we will be there on Monday. And the reason why, it's because it's the Freedom Face-Off, in which Conrad and Hastings will have a list of questions. The winner, if Hastings wins, Conrad will have to dress up like Uncle Sam and caddy 18 holes of golf for Hastings.
1: On the hottest day of the year.
0: On the hottest day of the year. We'll call James Spann, and James Spann will give us the rundown of the hottest day of the year.
1: Yep.
0: Now, if you win, Hastings is just buying you a beer. Is that the deal? That's it?
2: He's going to buy me a beer, and he has to declare that I'm the greatest American of all time.
0: Oh, really? Okay.
3: We have more breaking news.
1: No.
3: Which means another text from Hastings.
1: Okay.
2: Don't know if that qualifies as breaking news.
3: It's breaking. The good luck from Conrad was a smug, sarcastic shot across the bowel.
1: Bowel?
0: Did he say bowel?
3: He acts like he didn't smear my name for the past 2 weeks all over the radio. It's funny how now that the face-off is actually happening and Conrad is saying he has nothing to lose. That is what losers say.
1: Mm.
3: And that is why he is backed by Don Don.
0: Ooh. Now Hastings taking a shot at Don Don.
2: See, that's just unnecessary. Yeah, see, that's,
3: oh, there's more.
2: We don't
3: there's
2: need more.
3: Oh, there's
2: here.
3: More.
0: Okay.
3: That is the most shallow, un-American approach any competitor can have. I'm not competing against just Conrad. I'm competing against the test and being the best American version of yourself. Something Conrad knows nothing about.
0: Boom. Drop the mic.
3: From Hastings.
1: I do want to remind people, because Mary, our good friend, she texted into the show. She had people that were asking her that were confused. This is no price for admission. You do not have to pay to attend.
0: No.
1: We invite you to come and join us. We would love for you to enjoy some lunch there at Social Taco. Enjoy some great people. But there was a donation, and this was not asked for. This was thrown out by one of our listeners, said, I want a front row seat. I'd like to donate to have that front row seat, and he donated money to a charity, and we're going to tell you how much it was and
0: yeah,
1: and who that was and who the charity is later on, but it's free. Just show up. We would love for you to wear your USA gear and just enjoy a good time, and hopefully there's no bloodshed, because mm-hmm. this thing is getting weird.
3: Yeah.
2: Yeah, I mean, the pressure is obviously consuming him.
1: Yeah.
0: Oh, he's consuming Hastings?
2: Yes, because he realizes that what I said is true. And that I have nothing to lose. And that's a position that I put myself in. It took years to put myself in that position.
1: So he said he was abstaining from beer this week. He's treating this like a final exam college.
4: I respect it.
2: I find that hard to believe, but I respect it if true.
0: Yeah, and on top of that, someone told me that he is also staying out of town at a hotel.
1: Yep.
0: And he has got friends that are quizzing him all weekend long, getting prepared for Monday. It's kind of like when Alabama takes the team out of town for a home game.
3: It's kind of like, it's like a self-isolation sort of thing. Yeah.
2: It's just weird.
0: Was it weird? You haven't even looked at anything.
3: You're not even studying.
2: I mean, if he's taking it that seriously, then congratulations to him.
1: Oh, there it is.
3: Yeah.
1: It
2: seems like he's kind of putting his entire self-worth into this trivia event. And that's, I mean, you know, we all need something to be happy about in life. I hope this is it for him. I hope, Hastings, I hope you find what you're looking for. Cool, you haven't found it yet. Hopefully it'll come on Monday.
1: There's a song. It's a good song.
0: Mm-hmm, very good song. Speaking of good songs, this is a reminder of what's coming up on Monday.

0: I was getting really fired up watching that song, and I was watching Conrad's reaction as the song was playing, and just watching him eat that tuna out of that little pouch. I was really fired up for Conrad, and then I was like, no, he doesn't stand a chance.
1: I'm calm. Does Hastings sound like somebody that's like not all in his head about this event? I'm ready for it.
0: Hastings is striking. Now that you say that, he's kind of like Lane Kiffin, Alabama week, when Saban was still the coach.
2: I mean, he is minus 280 on the money line.
0: He's getting a little chatty. So maybe he is in his own head. And you're just patiently just sitting there.
2: All kidding aside, will you look at anything before Monday?
1: Yes.
2: Okay.
0: Please do.
3: Yeah.
0: I mean, make it at least to where we get to the 97th minute. Let's not have a walk-off in the first round.
1: No.
0: Okay. Because I'm actually looking forward to this.
1: I think we have a very competitive format that we're going to use.
0: Someone adding that eating tuna out of a pouch is a little bit American, though.
2: I think they're choking now.
0: They're more canned.
2: Not too much mercury in the tuna.
0: Billy Madison once beat Eric in an academic decathlon, so I have faith in Conrad. Carson from Madison.
2: It's interesting because Vegas has put Hastings as a big favorite, just like the Americans are against Bosnia in the next round of the World Cup. Meanwhile, it seems like people on social media are gravitating towards Conrad, kind of the underdog mentality.
0: Yeah, we're getting some of that, and then some just poking fun at both. Drake says Hastings is like Rocky when he was training in Russia. Remember all the non-conventional ways that Rocky had to train, and he was followed by those men.
2: Yep.
1: I think it's interesting how the dynamic has kind of shifted from, I think at first Hastings was viewed as the villain of the situation. Then I had my outburst that one fateful day, which I apologize for still. And then I became the villain for about 24 hours, and it has now flipped back, I think, to Hastings being the villain. So it's been a roller coaster.
0: Collins is asking, what's the trivia format going to be?
2: Okay, so here's the deal. So what we did, with the help of Molly and Damian, we had a big meeting in which we went over about 50 questions.
3: It's like 3 hours long. This was a long meeting.
2: Yeah. Mm-hmm. It was 50 questions. And so basically we put them in categories. I mean, these are American trivia questions, but it also has some mixture of some sports.
0: Pop culture.
2: It's Americana.
0: Yeah.
2: And so we put them in categories. So at the beginning of the contest, it will be the first 10 questions will be, honestly, if you paid halfway attention in civics class or American history in high school, you should be in the ballpark to get these correct. Then the next round of questions, a little bit more difficult. Third round, more difficult. Fourth round, you might have had to take a history class or two in college. And FSU Dave is the official. He will be on site, and he'll be able to render a decision.
0: Is he going to be wearing – what gear is he wearing?
2: Oh, he's going to be – remember, he's going to be decked out in all four majors of the tennis of when he officiated.
0: I feel like he needs a higher chair. They have high chairs, but can we get him elevated?
2: Perhaps. Because Mary and Bibi are in charge of decorating. They were texting me last night in regards to them. They're getting there at like 5:30 in the morning on Monday morning to get prepared and to get everything set up upstairs on the terrace.
1: So maybe it isn't possible with the way the scoring is going to work. Is there in your back pocket a tiebreaker?
2: No, the reason why is because we have an odd number of questions.
1: But with the points being different, I didn't know if there was a...
2: I did not do the math on that, but we are just, you know...
1: We're just winging it.
2: If we have to, I'm sure Landrum or myself will be able to come up with a question on the fly for a tiebreaker. Or we just make you guys run around the square there in Soho.
1: That could be fun, a race.
2: Yeah.
1: A foot race. Could be good. Okay. I'll wear good shoes.
2: Oh, you'll actually wear shoes. You won't wear those...
1: Yeah. Actually, barefoot could be good.
2: Those freak shoes you normally wear.
1: Correct.
2: So hopefully that answered the question from the listener, the format. And the way that we will do it is we'll have a numeric system in which FSU Dave will flip the coin, see who goes first. And then at that point in time, as the first 10 questions, you basically will say, give me question number whatever. And either Landry or myself will have the question and we'll ask the question, and that's how we'll run it.
3: So it's kind of like Jeopardy. Like, if he gets it right, then does he get to ask the next one? And then if he gets it wrong, then, like, does Hastings get...
2: No, like, no, okay. We will alternate.
3: Okay. Yep. Okay, I wanted to make sure I had that right.
2: Yeah, whoever wins the coin toss, they'll get the opportunity. You can defer if you want to. If Conrad, you win the toss and you want to defer and let Hastings go first, that's your call. And then if someone misses the question, I'll use this as an example.
0: Okay. Here, let me just ask this. I'll ask one real quick. I don't think he'll get it. Conrad, here's your question. Sometimes referred to as America's dog, they're famously recognized for their national pride and historical hero.
1: So is it like, what's the most American dog? Is that the question, essentially?
0: Mm-hmm.
1: Okay, well, it's either a lab or a golden retriever.
0: So that would be incorrect.
2: And then I would have the opportunity, if I was Hastings, to answer that question, and if I got the question right, I would get 1 point. And that's in every round. If I miss it, I don't get anything taken off. Just like if you miss a question, you don't get it taken off. You just don't get any points.
1: What's the answer?
0: Pitbull.
3: I'm going to be totally honest with you.
2: I would have missed that too. I would not have said that.
3: Yeah, I would have guessed Golden Retriever.
2: Yeah.
0: Before the Pitbull got the bad reputation, it's known as...
1: Interesting.
0: Yep.
1: Okay.
0: And all you pit bull lovers, I've met some great pit bulls, so I'm not casting the entire breed in a bad light. There's been some negativity that's going on. Anyways, that was an example.
1: Okay.
3: I thought he was going to say German Shepherd.
1: Australian Shepherd.
0: English Bulldog. Brad Chandler says the two boxers / contestants need walkout songs. I agree. Pyrotechnics, if allowed. If I could get some little sparklers, I'm going to do it.
1: Does anyone have a fog machine?
0: I do, actually.
1: You have a fog machine?
0: I believe. If I didn't throw them out. I got two of them.
1: Okay.
0: The smoke machines. Yeah. Multiple choice or fill in the blank? This is fill in the blank.
3: Mm-hmm.
0: JD in Birmingham, what's the over-under with how many they combine to get right? How many questions do we have?
2: 43.
0: We got 43 questions. I think combined...
1: Would you go 21 and a half for the over-under, maybe? Kind of in the middle there?
2: That's a good number.
0: Yeah.
2: As I told you before the show, there were questions that literally Damian and Molly were laughing. That if y'all didn't get it right, y'all are something wrong with y'all.
1: Yeah, see, that concerns me, though, because the last time we did something like this, I feel like... I found myself getting those wrong. So.
3: Just going to have to wait and see.
1: Going to have to study.
0: This one rolls in from your communist brethren. Conrad. Beat Hawkins for Mother Russia. P.S. President Putin is putting all our Russian money on Hawkins. Pulling for you, but money's going with Hawkins. Are you going to bring a Sharpie? Somebody's asking, so you can sign autographs and merch.
1: Sure.
0: And somebody says, I'm eating tuna for lunch right now. There's nothing wrong with that. Is it coming out of a can, off of a plate, or out of a pouch?
1: It's easy protein. It's great. It's good for you.
0: And Jason is asking, what time do the questions actually start?
2: 1 o'clock.
0: 1 o'clock. Keep the text rolling in, 205-834-9450 on the Jocks text line.
2: A little bit of breaking news in college football. This morning, Chaz Coleman, the high-profile Penn State transfer edge rusher who arrived in Knoxville as one of the most coveted defensive players in the portal, he has been dismissed from the Tennessee football team.
0: Is this the guy that had the homesick? He was homesick and had some, yeah.
2: Coleman missed spring practice. So this now closes the book on it. Quickly became one of the more complicated NIL scenarios in college football. That's a significant blow to Tennessee on the field, and it's a costly miss off it. The Vols made Coleman one of their top priorities in the winter portal, beating out programs such as Ohio State and LSU for a player viewed as a potential cornerstone piece on Jim Knowles' first defense at Tennessee. Sources indicated earlier this spring that Tennessee paid Coleman in the ballpark of $2 million, perhaps the Vols' biggest investment of the offseason.

11:23, man, front. We'll get into the most hated college football teams by state. For instance, the great state of Alabama. Who is that football team you think most of the state of Alabama hates the most? That more. The warm weather is here. That means there's stinging, pesky insects out in your yard. 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
1: All right, so before we get into this list, which is very fascinating, is the most hated college football programs across the United States. 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Do not want Howie to wait on hold. Hey, Howie.
2: Hey, good morning, everybody.
1: How are you?
2: Hey. We're good. I'm good. I'm a little tired. I just woke up and started listening to the show. But me and my wife want to thank everybody that came out to the Social Taco for a birthday celebration.
1: That was
2: and
1: great.
2: The gifts that she had gotten. And also, this is our one-year anniversary of listening to the show and going to Social Taco and meeting everybody.
1: Awesome. How about that? One-year anniversary. That's incredible.
0: Awesome.
2: Yeah, because my wife's never really watched sports and got into it, but now she listens to the show every day, and she's enjoying it, and she's at work, and we're ready to go on our vacation.
1: Awesome. Well, hey to Reba. I know she listens every day, and we appreciate that.
0: Yep.
2: Yeah, so we hate that we're going to miss the live version, but we will definitely listen to the show and watch on YouTube.
1: Perfect.
2: The thing on Monday, and we'll call in, and hopefully all the listeners will enjoy our – I think we're calling in Monday, Tuesday, and Wednesday, definitely. And we will be on the Today Show on Monday, so if people and the listeners want to watch the show, hopefully we'll be on the TV.
1: Very cool.
2: And that's pretty much it, I think. And I hope everything goes well. And win or lose for Conrad Hastings, y'all are awesome people, and we're really looking forward to it.
0: Well, Howie, thank you so much. You and Reba have a wonderful time.
1: Yeah,
0: safe.
1: Have a good trip.
2: We're also going Hank Williams tonight.
1: Oh, very nice.
0: Do it up.
2: Yeah, she won tickets yesterday.
0: Nice.
1: That is great. That's
2: all right,
1: wonderful.
2: Y'all have a good weekend. Thank
0: Howie,
2: you so
0: as well.
1: Thanks, Howie. Man. Safe travels. Appreciate that very much. So, RotoWire College Football. This is so fascinating. They have put together a piece. It's the most hated college football teams, a state-by-state map of America's villains. So, basically, they just, like the title says, it's a map of the United States. And based on their data, the methodology weighed four factors. Conference rivalries, recent on-field damage, historic blood feuds, and universal villain narratives that travel beyond any single league. So I would say that a few years ago, wouldn't you say that Alabama was the most hated team, Landrum?
0: Yeah.
1: In all of college football because of Nick Saban, right?
0: Mm-hmm.
1: Like just nobody cared for him. But according to the College Football RotoWire, the Alabama Crimson Tide is not the most hated. According to their numbers and their statistics, the most hated team in America is Notre Dame, the Fighting Irish. And if you look at the map of the United States, without being a geography major, the whole New England states, I mean from Maine, New York,
0: Vermont,
1: Connecticut,
0: New Hampshire,
1: all of those,
0: yep.
1: They hate Notre Dame. Every single one of those states listed. They've got Notre Dame hated. And then just for, you know, on top of the cherry on top of the sundae, the state of California also has listed Notre Dame as the most hated team.
3: Well, USC makes sense. Yeah. Mm-hmm.
1: So Notre Dame was the most hated in eight states, according to this study.
3: Okay.
1: The Alabama Crimson Tide barely edged Ohio State with six states. That hates the Alabama Crimson Tide. Ohio State came in with five.
0: One of the states, I guess I could kind of see, but one of them, does news travel slowly on the states that hate Alabama? Why does Alaska hate Alabama?
3: That's a good question.
1: Maybe because Nick Saban never recruited anyone from Alaska. Nick Saban recruited guys from Norway, Eastern Europe, Hawaii.
3: And they're jealous of, like, the temperature, maybe. Like, oh, I hate them in football, and it looks warm there.
1: But why do you think Hawaii hates Alabama? I mean, they
3: do. You would think they would love Alabama.
1: Absolutely. That one got me. Mm-hmm.
3: He's like the greatest thing to ever come from Hawaii.
0: Who was the coach at Alabama when Alabama decided they were going to play the 13th game? They didn't have a bowl game.
1: That was Francione.
0: That's Francione.
1: Yeah. And I think one year
0: and people were taking RVs and shipping them over there.
1: And so, Shula had it one year.
0: Yeah,
1: against Hawaii.
0: Yeah, the Alaska though. That's why I was asking, just saying it tongue in cheek. But do they think that Alabama just won another national championship?
3: Yeah, maybe so. Maybe they're a few years behind.
0: So you're slow on the hate train.
1: All right. So we've already told you that Hawaii and Alaska hate Alabama, according to this study.
3: That's fine. They're out of sight, out of mind.
1: Okay.
0: And why does Washington hate CBS?
1: It does look like CBS.
0: CBS look like that. Like, what?
1: So the state of Louisiana, the state of Mississippi, and the state of Georgia all hate Alabama.
3: Checks out, yeah.
1: And the state of Tennessee.
0: Yep. Except when y'all want to go to the beach. Y'all love us then.
1: So you guess, I have to ask the question. You look at the state of Alabama, according to College Football RotoWire, who do the majority of the people in this state hate from a college football program standpoint? And this is where I want people to text in at 205-834-9450, because I want to hear if our listeners agree with this study. Because according to this, the most hated college football team that the people in the state of Alabama despise the most is the University of Georgia.
0: Yeah.
1: It makes sense. The longest rivalry in Auburn football history is Georgia. Kirby Smart and Alabama over the last few years, that's a big rivalry. So to me, it makes sense. But I think our listeners are going to probably be divided on probably another SEC school. What do you think?
3: Yeah, but it's because Georgia encompasses both fan bases better. Like for Alabama, I think you would maybe have fans that would go Tennessee.
0: You'll get some Auburn, but how much LSU do you get now?
1: Yeah.
3: Mm-hmm. LSU would be another one that I think maybe you get a little cross-pollination with Alabama and Auburn fans.
1: According to this, in the state of Florida, they hate Georgia.
0: So if you hate a lot of schools, how do you determine if your hate is more? I guess I would ask the question, who is the team that I just couldn't stomach my school losing to the most? And then that's how I would gauge hate.
3: Yeah, that's a good way to look at it, yeah.
1: See, I'm shocked that Michigan is only hated in the state of Ohio. I would have thought that they would have had a little bit more hate than just one state.
3: Yeah, maybe like 2 years ago it would have been the entire country.
1: I mean, think about this. Nebraska, Molly's alma mater, is listed as being hated in Colorado, South Dakota, and North Dakota.
4: Colorado doesn't surprise me, but North and South Dakota really surprise me. There's a ton of Husker fans in those states. Maybe that's why, but that shocks me.
1: So three states hate Nebraska, but only one hates Michigan?
0: Yeah, what'd you guys do to the Dakotas?
1: Yeah, what did you do?
4: I don't know. I feel like, I mean, I know this is mostly just, I guess, D1A, you could call it, but like North Dakota State and like South Dakota State, they hate each other. Obviously, that's not listed, but yeah. I would put them well over Nebraska.
1: LSU is only hated in the state of Arkansas.
3: I mean, Arkansas, it makes sense that would be the team for Arkansas, but I would think more than one state, especially now with Lane Kiffin. I wonder when this survey was done.
4: Mm-hmm.
1: Yeah, I don't have a list of when it actually...
3: Because I would think the Lane Kiffin thing would influence a couple other states, but I guess not. See, so, like, I could have seen Mississippi almost be an LSU because of the Lane Kiffin thing.
1: So we told you about Notre Dame, the whole Northeast quadrant, and California. Bama has got the 49th and 50th state.
0: I like how Clemson got both states, and they've actually won national championships.
1: Yeah.
0: Most hated in South Carolina and in North Carolina.
1: Meanwhile, the Tennessee Vols are only hated in one state. That's Kentucky. Mm-hmm. Pittsburgh's hated in West Virginia. Southern Cal, hated in Utah and Arizona. Boise is hated in Montana and Nevada.
3: They've got two states.
1: They got two states.
3: They got more states than Michigan. Boise State does.
1: Yes. Good old Boise. And as Landrum pointed out, the state of Washington, they hate Oregon, and vice versa. The state of Oregon hates Washington. So,
0: good for you, Boise.
1: Yeah. Getting two states to hate you, pretty good. And how about BYU? They're hated in Idaho.
0: And who is it that hates University of Arizona?
4: New Mexico.
0: New Mexico?
4: Mm-hmm.
1: And the people of Wyoming can't stand Colorado State.
3: Yeah, that's funny. That one is kind of funny. We made the list.
1: But see, and even in Iowa, I thought Iowa would hate Nebraska.
4: Yeah, I know. Me too.
1: And according to this, Iowans, they hate Wisconsin, and the people in Minnesota hate Wisconsin. So it's very fascinating. Love to hear from you on the text line. Do you agree with this? Georgia, the most hated college football team in the state of Alabama. 205-834-9450.
0: All right, guys, real quick, I want to talk to you. 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
1: Love to hear from you. The most hated team in the state of Alabama in college football. Is it the Georgia Bulldogs? Love to hear from you. 205-834-9450. 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
2: We continue to discuss RotoWire college football. 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The state of Alabama, the most hated, is Georgia. We want to hear from you, 800-239-WJOX. Who would yours be, whether you're listening to us in Alabama? We know that we have listeners all over the country, but especially here in the Southeast footprint. 800-239-WJOX, 205-834-9450. And it can differ, and the text line reads that way. We take you there now. This one reads, Auburn number one, Notre Dame number two. In parentheses, it adds, join a conference. Effing special snowflakes.
1: Wow.
2: And then number three, Michigan. Parentheses, cheated to a natty and bribed Seth McLaughlin to crap the bed.
1: Okay, so
2: I would encourage everyone to send in a text like that.
1: Did they say
2: like
1: Auburn first, though? Why.
2: Yeah, Auburn was number one.
1: Okay, and then Notre Dame.
2: And then Michigan.
1: Okay.
2: I just like...
3: So this is obviously
2: I like the commentary. I like the commentary next to...
3: I was good.
2: And why? It was good. Thank you, whoever that was. Someone on the text line adding, if Southern Cal was a powerhouse like they were in the 60s and 70s, they'd be hated more. Times change. They do.
3: Yeah.
2: Prime example, Pete Solari says, I'm 65. When I was growing up, it would have been Notre Dame.
3: See, I wonder if that plays into it, though, with them being more hated than someone like Alabama right now. Is do you hate Notre Dame more because they haven't won anything meaningful in a long time, but they still
1: run their mouth like they do win national championships?
3: Where at least with Alabama, it's like, okay, well, maybe it hasn't been great the last couple of years, but... I mean, we can't really knock what you did for the last 20 years. So, yeah, we hate you, but there's that respect. Whereas with Notre Dame, maybe there's not really that respect anymore. They're just obnoxious.
2: Yeah. Not only are they obnoxious, but there is that history. And it does feel like that they are the special child. They get the benefit of the doubt on a lot of different things. This one reads, I don't hate the schools as much as I hate the arrogant fans. So for me, it's Alabama.
3: Fair enough.
2: We have a week called, quote, Tennessee Hate Week. Auburn needs to not weigh in. They are irrelevant. That's why Don Don defends recruiting every single day. I think Auburn's might be Georgia as well. Auburn fans, is it Georgia or is it Alabama? Or Missouri or Kentucky, if we go back to last year. Who is that school? Definitely hate Michigan, then Auburn. Don, please stop talking about recruiting until December. That coming from one of our listeners in the state of Tennessee. Don, okay, hello everyone. On the hatred for me, it's not really about Alabama. That's natural in our rivalry. I hate the Big Ten mainly, especially Ohio State. SEC, it's Texas A&M. They're so obnoxious and they never won anything. Still has not even made it to the SEC championship game.
3: Wow, that's the first time I think I ever agree with Don about anything. I can't stand A&M.
2: Michael says, whoever the favorite team of the guy that calls every 15 minutes to talk about how recruiting is going.
1: Ouch.
2: Don Don fires back in and says, Lambs are both Georgia and Alabama. Yes. Okay. The coach says, to heck with Georgia and Buster Faulkner and Arab Philo. So the coach, I'm guessing, is a Georgia Tech fan?
3: Yeah, I guess so. That hates Florida?
2: And Georgia, yes. And their former coordinator and quarterback who went to Florida. Shane says maybe Notre Dame is hated more because they refuse to get in a conference and they don't play that extra game.
3: Yeah, that's not helping.
2: Drake asking, where is Florida? Well, Florida is nowhere. Nobody hates Florida.
3: Well, except that guy that just...
2: except the guy
3: said
2: that
3: he hates your offensive coordinator and quarterback.
2: Yeah. Realize the reason there. No, nobody hates Florida. The state of Florida, they hate Georgia, apparently. The most.
1: How about this tweet? This coming from Nick Kelly. Good friend of the program, AL.com. He just quote tweeted Molly's tweet from the Three Man Front account, which we tweeted out the graphic of the United States and which state hates the college football team the most. And Nick Kelly, he tweets and he says, ah, yes, the infamous stronghold of Alabama haters, checks notes, Alaska and Hawaii.
2: Yeah.
1: Didn't see that one coming.
2: They found the one person they knew that lived in each state. And that person just happened, those two people happened to go to the same school.
1: Yeah.
2: Johnny texting in, he says Georgia for him, followed by Auburn. Hated team is easy. It's Notre Dame, says one of our listeners. Connor says, I live in Alabama, though not an Alabama fan, but for me personally, it's definitely LSU. We got a Michigan Notre Dame vote. And Andrew says LSU if we can't pick Auburn, of course. Randall says, I'm an Alabama fan, but I love Don Don. Haters gonna hate. Everybody coming together. Love it. Uncle Jerry from Hayden, I hate everything about the Barners, then Tennessee and Michigan. I play golf with a guy. He graduated from Alabama. He's from Northport. His wife went to Ole Miss. And this is probably the second time that we had ever played golf. He just let me know, you know, the family dynamic. And he said, and by the way, I hate everything about Auburn. I was like, everything?
1: Wow.
2: He's like, everything. I said, wow.
1: Strong.
2: That's a lot of hate.
1: It is.
2: 205-834-9450. Keep the text rolling in. We got Barrett Salee coming up at the top of the hour, but by state, college football programs that are hated the most. More we'll get into on this Friday. It's Three Man Front on Jocks.
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15: Few people now have asked me about a TikTok trend that they've come across. It's called 75 Hard. The challenge was created by entrepreneur and author Andy Frisella, who calls it a, quote, transformative mental toughness program and an Ironman for your brain. So here's what it entails. Eat a structured diet with no alcohol, drink a gallon of water, read 10 pages of nonfiction, take a progress photo, and complete 2 45-minute workouts, one of them outdoors, every day for 75 days. Quite a challenge. We asked CNN fitness contributor Dana Santis about this, who reminded us that sustainable fitness isn't about punishment or proving discipline through extremes. It's about building habits that integrate into your lifestyle in a way that feels supportive and repeatable. If you ask me, that's going to be the key to long-term success. I'm Dr. Sanjay Gupta, helping you live a better life.
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0: 11:47 here on the Friday edition of Three Man Front. Bright and sunny outside. 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And when you do so, tell them Landrum from Three Man Front sent you.
1: So earlier this morning, four-star edge defender Jeremiah Beverly committed to the Alabama Crimson Tide. He's staying home in Tuscaloosa. The explosive 6'2", 235-pound standout from Hillcrest, Tuscaloosa will go right up the road and play for the Crimson Tide. That was expected, but he committed this morning for Alabama. That now is 12 commitments for the University of Alabama. We also talked earlier on the show about Turkeya. Is that how we're saying it? Turkeya. They won last night 3-2, so they're heading back to Istanbul. But they got the win against the United States 3-2. The winning goal came in the 98th minute. The United States still has not won three consecutive games all time in the World Cup. They could have broke history last night.
0: I look back to a couple of years ago. Was that when it happened, when Ohio State, they lost the final game of the year to Michigan, right?
1: Mm-hmm.
0: And then
1: they went on the road, won the
0: Ohio
1: national
0: State.
1: Championship.
0: Started with Tennessee and that dismantling and embarrassment in Columbus.
1: So hopefully that'll happen against Bosnia.
0: Yeah, that's what I'm hoping for. Well, I'm doing the early scout. You encouraged me to do so. I like our chances. Our strengths versus Bosnia-Herzegovina's strengths.
1: Mm-hmm. Yeah.
0: Pretty solid.
1: Not to mention, if I could get your, you know, three of your best players will be playing, unlike last night. Right now, Vegas has the United States as an overwhelming favorite in the game against Bosnia. That will be on Wednesday night. That is a 7 o'clock kickoff there in San Francisco in the round of 32. I did see this. More than 3.6 million people have attended the World Cup so far. That is the highest of any World Cup tournament ever so far. So it has been a smashing success here in North America.
0: I know they have incredible stadiums and venues in other parts of the world, not just the United States. But looking at the setup at SoFi, me and my wife were talking about last night watching that game. If you're a fan of another country and you're going and watching in that venue.
1: Oh, yeah.
0: Just how eye-opening that is for some of those fans.
1: There's no question. We're being Atlanta, you know, in Mercedes-Benz Stadium. Here's another little oddity that I found digging through some television notes. According to Nielsen television ratings, 9,722 people have watched all 48 of the first 48 World Cup matches on Fox and FS1. Because if you're a Nielsen household, there's an electronic meter box that is connected to your television. And so anytime that you change the channels, it records what you're watching. So according to Nielsen, 9,722 people have watched every single match of the World Cup on Fox and FS1.
0: I've watched more of the World Cup than I think I ever have.
1: Me too.
0: Already.
1: I as well.
0: I don't know if that carries over.
1: I haven't watched all 48 matches.
0: No.
1: But I've definitely watched more non-U.S. matches than I've ever watched before.
0: Yeah.
1: Like, I think it's cool, you know, because I think, well, they're about to play now, right? They're a game about to kick off in a few minutes.
0: Yes.
1: I think there's another one coming up at 2 or 3 o'clock. I always like it when, you know, we get off work and we head home, and then all of a sudden we got live something on, whether it's the Olympics overseas or the World Cup.
0: We got quite the treat today, boys.
1: We got France, right?
0: Mm-hmm. We got Norway and France.
1: That's a good one.
0: So we got Viking Row versus Peaky Finger.
2: And Mbappe.
0: And Mbappe? What?
2: Mbappe.
0: Mbappe? Mm-hmm.
2: That's France's best player.
0: Oh.
1: One of the best in the world.
2: Yeah.
1: France is a goal and a half favorite in this one today.
0: Okay. Then you got Senegal taking on Iraq. Iraq. However you want to say it. Cape Verde.
2: Hey, what time was that one?
0: In Saudi Arabia. That's a 2 o'clock.
2: Okay. Might have to leave at like 1:45.
0: Yeah. Cape Verde and Saudi Arabia at 7. You got Uruguay and Spain coming up tonight. That'd be a good little scout. What's Spain looking like? Still strong, Pat? Replace their defensive coordinator.
1: Yes. That's exactly what they do.
0: Egypt will take on Iran at 10 o'clock tonight.
1: Iran is a favorite in that
2: that's
1: one.
2: That's a 10 o'clock start? Whew.
0: And New Zealand and Belgium at 10.
1: You got a late night tonight, Conrad.
2: Yeah, I know. Be up late studying, watching soccer.
0: We're going to need breakdowns of at least three of those. Three of the five.
1: Okay. I mean, what are you going to do? You got all these games to watch, and then you got to prepare for the big trivia contest.
2: I'm going to be so busy this weekend.
0: A lot of flashcards.
2: A lot of flashcards.
0: You going to go to Big B and buy your flashcards?
1: Eckerd.
0: Eckerd.
2: I'm going to quiz Paige, and that's how I'm going to practice.
0: We want this.
1: Yeah.
0: Hello.
3: Hello, guys.
1: Hey, Don. How are you?
3: I got a special announcement, especially for Landrum. Landrum, as you know, it's a dead period in recruiting until September 1st, so I'm doing my own Don dead period. No more recruiting till September for me.
0: No. Don't get discouraged now, Don.
1: Just because Don, that's over 2 months.
0: Now, Don. No.
1: Is it because Bama got a 4-star this morning, and now you've decided that Alabama's coming back?
3: No, it seems like the FSU Dave and PG have given me some advice. Quit talking about recruiting. It's getting on everybody's nerves, so I'm following.
0: No, Alabama fans want you to do it. All you've done is you have woken a sleeping giant.
1: Yeah, you really have.
3: Okay. But, Pat, I got an idea, awaken. And I told Conrad this. I got an idea about Monday, I know how everybody's choosing Team Hastings, Team Conrad. Y'all remember the what was Richard Spellman's show? The Millionaire Show. Who's a Millionaire?
0: Yeah, phone a friend.
1: Yes.
0: Is this where you're going?
3: Yes. Why don't we let both of them, if they are stumped on a question, ask the people that are on their side if they can help them. Three times, okay? Only three times, okay?
1: Okay. We will see what we can do. Thank you for the call.
0: No more recruiting updates from Don?
1: Nah, he can't.
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14: A better life with Dr. Sanjay Gupta.
8: Osteoporosis affects millions of people in the United States and around the world. It's a disease that basically causes someone's bones to become weak, brittle, and porous, which can increase their risk of fractures. Now, the good news here is there are things you can do other than, or in addition to, taking medications to prevent fractures before it's too late. One is to up your intake of calcium and vitamin D. You also want to eat more protein. One functional medicine dietitian told us that that helps build muscle, and if you're building muscle strength, then you are also building bone strength. You want to be mindful of your workouts. The best ways to build bone density, one therapist told us, are going to be resistance exercises like lifting weights, and also exercises that make your bones take a bit of an impact, such as jumping or even running, just loading the bones a little bit more. I'm Dr. Sanjay Gupta, helping you live a better life.
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0: Straight Up Noon on this Friday, three-man front, Landrum, Pat, Molly, Conrad. Hope you're doing well, getting ready for the Freedom 250 face-off coming up live from Social Taco on Monday. We're typically at Social Taco on Tuesdays, but Monday it is appointment, listening, viewing, Conrad taking on Hastings, who is the true American. It's 40 questions. You got point-based rounds. We'll have four different rounds, different levels of questions, but it will be decided. 1 o'clock is when the questions start, but make your plans to be at Social Taco on Monday. The terrace will be active early. We've got Mary, we've got BB coming up there to decorate, but just a chance for us to not only celebrate Conrad and that brain of his, but also Hastings and our wonderful country, and a country that we get to enjoy doing things like this each and every day. And that is one thing I appreciate the World Cup for, is the different fans that come over here and they're blown away by so many things that we take for granted. And this is not political, this is not anything, but just think about how fortunate we are with how many things we're afforded here in this country. Before, you know, it's because it's easy, and I'm guilty of it at times. Everybody is, of just coming out and you want to just be and moan about everything. Golly, we got it so good.
1: Yeah, no doubt.
0: Sorry, I'm off a soapbox. But make a plan to join us on Monday.
1: All the things you just mentioned, plus wonderful air conditioning.
0: Yeah, it's going to be nice and cool in there.
2: That's true.
1: I saw that stat where in England, only 5% of the households have air conditioning.
0: Yeah, heat waves killing people.
1: 5%.
2: I have one of my friends that I mentioned before. He lives in London right now for work because he had to move over there for a job. And I was talking to him the other night, and he was talking about how every store is sold out of air conditioning units, and he had like three fans going in his apartment that he's living in right now because it's like 95 degrees and nobody has air conditioning.
0: It's so hard to sleep hot.
2: Yep. He said he was going to work sometimes, like outside of work hours, to go inside and get air conditioning, and he would just sit in his office because it's so miserable in his apartment. But we will have plenty of air conditioning at Social Taco on Monday.
1: Yes, very much so.
2: We will have tons of it.
1: Be a great crowd.
2: I'm excited.
0: Yes.
2: It's going to be so great. So I was thinking about this. Now, I don't know if there's maybe repercussions that would come with this. But I was wondering, could we do some sort of a drinking game for our patrons that want to participate? And every time I get a question wrong, you have to take a drink?
0: That would be between you and the patrons if you want a side bet.
2: Okay.
0: I don't want to be responsible for constructing anything that could lead to...
2: I just know we've had a lot of people that have been, oh, yeah, I can't wait to go and, you know, enjoy a
0: someone taking off their shirt.
2: I can't take off my shirt?
0: Well, someone else taking off their shirt. So you're expected to take off your shirt.
2: Okay.
0: Yep. And you're going to shave 250 in your...
2: Yes. Yes.
0: How Paige did that.
2: And Molly will be applying my face paint.
0: Look at her. She's just like gritting her
3: teeth. Oh,
0: she's
3: this like, is the best day ever.
0: Put that glitter on that skin.
3: Yes. I'm so excited.
0: You know Conrad's face more intimately than any of us. Now think about it.
2: That's an interesting. Is there way
0: any
2: to put it.
0: Is it any abnormalities that you've noticed on that face while decorating it?
3: He's a little greasy.
2: Oh, come on, Molly. Come on, Molly.
0: Oh, greasy.
3: You're a little oily.
1: Oh,
3: you're
1: am
3: like,
1: I?
3: You need like some powder or something.
2: Am I oily?
0: Are you oily?
2: I guess. I don't know. I try to shower every
0: day. Is
2: that
0: foundation you've been using?
2: I guess.
0: Wow. Didn't know that was going there.
3: Sorry.
2: I have to tell Paige.
3: But when I tried drawing the little stars on him for the World Baseball Classic.
0: Get him to stick?
3: Yeah, I couldn't get him to stay.
0: That's oil.
2: I'll work on that. I'll talk to my wife.
3: And that's
2: weekend,
3: why I have to put so much paint on him.
0: That's oil.
3: Because he'll sweat it off.
2: Now, that is fair. I sweat a lot. I sweat a lot.
0: So, Freedom 250 face-off. We have that coming up on Monday. Most hated college football program by state. RotoWire put something out and... It's very interesting. The state of Alabama, Georgia is listed as the most hated for teams here, but a lot of Notre Dame hate, a lot of Southern Cal hate. So that's interesting. A lot of responses to that on the text line, 205-834-9450. Dave texting in says, awesome shot from Molly. Just made my day.
3: Sorry.
2: So I guess Molly's team Hastings is what we, that's really what we just.
0: Just Conrad, just take away from all of that. You just made someone's day.
2: Yeah, I'm glad I could be a part of that. That's great.
0: Andrew's asking the question, how long do they each have to answer the question? 1 hour doesn't seem like a lot of time for over 40 questions.
1: No, it'll be limited. We will get with the official, who is Dave, and we will have that determination.
0: Posey says Conrad's glands lactate too much.
2: They really do.
0: Brad is looking for a Don Don boycott. He says, I will buy him puzzles, pencils, and paper. Heck, update his resume for resume. Drive or not drive traffic.
3: I don't know if y'all remember, but for the FSU Dave, for the like the contest or the bet that they made where I got to paint up Conrad the first time in the FSU.
1: Yeah, when he said that Alabama was going to beat the crap out of Florida State.
2: I don't remember that game.
3: Oh, we all remember. I had to hairspray his face so it would stay, remember?
1: Oh, yeah.
2: We're piling on today.
3: No, I'm just, I'm sorry.
1: Then you were talking about all the blackheads he has around his nose. Didn't you tell me about
3: that? Well, those were covered with the paint. Oh. So.
0: You said this dye that was leaking
1: out of
0: his
1: eye. She tells us about. The ingrown hair you had on your chin.
0: That was the worst.
1: Yeah, that was bad.
2: Thank you, guys. Happy Friday.
3: I'm sorry.
0: Collins says, fun fact about Bosnia and Herzegovina. They had Olympic athletes stay and train in Pell City before the 96 Olympics.
1: How about that?
0: Yeah. Somebody saying if the United States gets to host a World Cup again, one thing is for certain, get more beer. Is this still a problem with the beer? We still having issues with the beer?
1: I don't
0: know. The Scottish,
1: so.
0: they drank Boston out, right?
1: Yeah, I mean, you're talking about pubs around the city. I mean, you're not talking about, like, actually in the stadiums. It's not like Legion Field running out of stuff.
0: Yep. Going back to the hate, this one reads, I personally think Auburn's a good school, but their fans should have a life sentence to the Bryce Nuthouse. All crazy, LOL. Shout out to our friends at Bryce Hospital.
1: Here we're big in Bryce Hospital.
2: Shout out to Bryce Hospital.
1: I think we're the number one show in Bryce Hospital.
0: Yeah. We're part of therapy. Auburn fan here. For me, it's Georgia. Bama is on its way back to irrelevancy where they belong. Georgia has Auburn's number lately. Well, technically, Alabama does too, but got to pick one. I would say Georgia. I would say Georgia for Auburn. Especially after, here it is. This one reads, for me, it's Georgia and their stupid coach who thinks you clap by tapping your fingertips into your palm, making a T-shape.
2: There it is.
0: I hate Auburn so intensely, it is unmeaningful to consider who is number two. Auburn gets all of my hate.
1: That goes.
2: Wow.
0: Must be the guy I can play golf with. He does.
2: He just hates them.
0: This one reads, definitely Tennessee, Ohio State, Notre Dame have to be up there. Also, do you guys know Gunnar Stockton failed to opt into college football 2027? So he's currently not in the game.
1: Yeah, I also saw where Justice Haynes, the former Alabama running back who went off to Michigan, who's now at Georgia Tech, he did not opt in.
2: Okay, see, that makes sense because me and Damian were talking about some of the, because they, you know, put out all the top players and stuff, and Gunnar Stockton wasn't on there, and he wasn't one of the top quarterbacks, and we were very confused by that, but that would make sense if he's not in the game.
1: Did you remember that Justice Haynes was at Georgia Tech?
2: I
0: didn't. I still had him at Michigan.
2: He was really good last year for Michigan.
1: Yeah.
2: Could have probably used him.
0: And Justin says, just don't get Don Don crayons. He will eat them.
1: Goodness.
0: Man, is that y'all leave Don Don alone? I know, he kind of raised it.
2: I think he thrives off of it.
0: Yeah, I do too. He enjoys it. Don't throw me in the briar patch. We're going to have people filming the debate or the trivia, but also somebody just one camera on Don Don.
1: The Don Don cam,
2: yes.
0: With the Godfather.
2: That'd be must-see TV right there.
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13: For years, we've been talking about both the positive and negative effects of being on social media. And I would say, by and large, for older adults, social media is net positive. Not all positive, but net positive. Helps them keep in touch with friends and stay social. But for younger people, social media use, especially heavy use, tends to be net negative. In fact, according to this year's World Happiness Report, youth who use social media more than 5 hours a day reported a lower level of well-being. And researchers who studied this sort of thing found that many teens wish these platforms didn't even exist, and yet they can't seem to stop using them. experts we talked to largely suggested two things. Ideally, along with your friend group, take some time offline. Also, try to recurate your algorithm so it shows you posts that'll make you feel good. I'm Dr. Sanjay Gupta, helping you live a better life.
14: States or situations.

0: down to their final out in the ninth inning and come back and win. Last night it was Bryce Harper with a home run in the top of the ninth inning as the fans were chanting F Harper.
1: What did you think of his run around the bases?
0: Interesting.
1: I thought we would have gotten a, I don't know, maybe it'll come later today, but something from MLB of like a, hey, maybe, you know,
2: What did he do?
1: Oh, he flicked off the fans. Like he hit the home run and he flipped off the crowd.
0: Yeah, Major League Baseball, they've got a lot of issues right now because last night I was watching the Yankees and the Boston Red Sox. And if anyone's following the news, the horrible situation going on in Venezuela after the earthquake.
2: Yes.
0: Where thousands of people are missing, and it's a terrible
2: 250 have lost their lives.
0: Yeah, it's just a terrible situation in Venezuela. And there are plenty of baseball players in Major League Baseball that are from Venezuela, including Wilson Contreras, who now plays first base for the Boston Red Sox. So himself and a couple other Venezuelans that play on the Boston team, they had written things on their hats. And I'm just curious, because if you're going to go after
2: guys who write Bible verses on their hats,
0: and then all of a sudden you're writing messages, which, again, if you're not going to let anybody do it, then, you know, I'm going to come across crass here, but Wilson Contreras should not be writing things about Venezuela on his hat.
2: I agree.
0: So I have no idea if Major League Baseball made a phone call after the game, because there were multiple players that had stuff written on their hats. So, you know, if you're going to come after the three guys in San Francisco for writing something on their caps, are you doing the same for those in Boston?
2: Well, I'm not saying that you shouldn't be able to express, but when I'm tuning in a baseball game, I'm watching for baseball. I'm not worried about who you vote for politically. I'm not concerned with who you sleep with, who you're attracted to. I'm not. If you want to have those celebrations, fine, but you don't wait to eliminate this in any kind of controversy or players feeling alienated. Don't put anything on it.
0: There were players years past, sometimes starting pitchers will go behind the mound and they would write with their finger like either a number or a cross or something like that. And the Major League Baseball had to get onto them for doing that. So
2: but don't pick and choose based on what you think public opinion will be. Like Venezuela, who's going to hate on that? But you will have people that hate on a Bible verse or somebody saying, I love Jesus. Plain and simple.
0: So when I was watching the game and I saw that, I'm just like thinking, okay, well, is it going to be someone's not going to say something because they're trying to wait, you know, try to bring awareness to a terrible situation?
2: Yes.
0: In Venezuela.
2: Awful. And they need our help, and they need our prayers.
0: I just wonder if there will be protests outside Fenway Park.
1: Doubt it.
0: San Francisco.
2: Yeah, there won't be. The text line is always open. We love your interaction each and every Friday. There is plenty more to get to, including maybe some bad news for Tennessee football. What does that mean? We'll get into it next.
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0: 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United States, they lose last night at the World Cup. Did not matter in the standings. We won our pool, so we play Wednesday night. That will be a 7 o'clock kickoff in San Francisco against Bosnia. That will be on Fox Television coming up next week. As they are wrapping up, the knockout matches will be set very soon, as we still got some pool play that's going on across the United States. Also, just saw this a few moments ago, but the College World Series on ESPN was the third most watched in the history of the event. That's great ratings. 24% up from last year. Helps when you got five SEC teams.
1: For sure.
0: That is playing in Omaha. The grand finale between Oklahoma and North Carolina had 2.5 million viewers. The night before, it was 2.3 million. And in game one, it was 2 million. So that's the way it went down. Overall, the tournament, just a great success television-wise. Third most watched NCAA tournament since 2009. It was the most watched super regionals since 2009 and best regional round ever. So college baseball fans, they tuned in large numbers.
1: And having some of that new blood and some of those fun storylines.
0: Yeah.
1: Attracting eyeballs as well. Well, our friends at the garage in Pelham want to remind you that during the hot summer months, traveling to and from, going on vacations, road trips, whatever you got going on, it's a great time to get your AC checked and what you're driving and what you're carrying your family in. 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
0: 1-800-239-WJOX. The text line is wide open. So many of you just been busting that text line all day long. And we appreciate the interaction as we've been talking about USA Turkey last night. We also have been talking about Major League Baseball, Braves in a bit of a slump right now. And of course, the most hated college football program in the state of Alabama. According to RotoWire, it's the Georgia Bulldogs. Do you agree or disagree? So let's get back to the text line, 205-834-9450. But I just noticed that Miles has just called us from Mississippi. So let's get Miles on. Hey, Miles, how are you?
2: Good afternoon, all. Let me ask you guys something. Let's go back in time. Let's get in that DeLorean with Michael J. Fox, and okay, let's go back a couple years.
1: Huey Lewis.
2: The Austin case, when the Supreme Court ruled that colleges that were in violation of antitrust laws, and then after that, of course, we all have to start, you know, all the schools had to start paying the players, which made them take on a huge debt load. If that doesn't happen, do we still have all this conference realignment?
0: I think conference realignment would have happened anyway, just because the television ratings and how the corporate folks at Fox and ESPN looking for more quality inventory. So I think that would have happened anyway. But from the financial end of things, with obviously the transfer portal, NIL, and all that stuff, without the Austin case, obviously none of that would have been happening today without that. But I do think the expansion, because way before that, there was always the rumors. If you think back when Texas and Oklahoma almost went to the Pac-12, you know, that was many, many years before Texas and Oklahoma ended up in the Southeastern Conference.
2: That's a good point. Baseball, change directions. If first base has a run-through rule, should there be a run-through rule on second and third base?
0: No. No.
2: Okay.
0: Nope.
2: The reason I ask, and this may not be I may not be picking the right rule to discuss. I was watching the Red Sox the other day, and they had a guy on third, a guy slide into third, and the third baseman wisely kept his glove on the guy.
0: Mm-hmm. And then he popped up.
2: He popped up, and mm-hmm. I mean his foot was like an inch off the base, but he was out.
0: Well, Miles, did you see what happened to Pete Crow Armstrong the other night with the Mets game? Let me tell you what this happened. He's on first, runner at the plate, or batter at the plate. Okay. He's got three balls, okay? Pete Crow Armstrong, he's going on the pitch, right? Okay?
2: Yes.
0: So.
2: Oh, wait, I did see this. Yeah. By the Cubs, right?
0: Yep. So the pitch comes in. Well, it's a ball. Well, the catcher automatically pops up to throw to second because he can't wait to see whether it's a strike or not, whether it's a, you know. So he throws down. It's a ball, okay? So Pete Crow Armstrong slides into second. The tag comes in. The tag, obviously, you know, he's sliding in. They put the tag on him. But then he comes to the bag, and he comes off the bag. Now, it was a walk behind him. Now, according to Major League Baseball rules, or any rules in baseball, you're only awarded the next base in front of you. So when he popped off the bag and they had the tag on him, even though it was a walk, he's out. And, of course, Craig Counsell got thrown out of the game. It's a bad rule, but it is a rule.
1: So you're saying in that brief moment, he occupied the bag. And so at that
0: point, once he touches the bag, like he is only awarded the bag in front of him.
1: Now you can walk to the bag or you could slide into the bag, but if you walk over the bag or if you pop off the bag, you get tagged, you're out.
0: Absolutely. And that's what happened. So yeah, that was, and it's been a long time since I've seen that happen in a game, but that happened. So literally he's sliding in. He gets the bag, okay? They call him safe because he slides into the bag because, again, there's a walk behind him, but then he popped off the bag, and they tagged him, and he's out.
2: It just seems like when you're sliding into a base, it's awful. It seems like it would be very difficult to control, you know, how far you slide.
1: I'm amazed at the guys that can do it. I played baseball a long time. I was terrible at sliding.
0: Well, you know, it is so funny that happened, Miles, because Pete Crow Armstrong was involved a couple of years ago of another call that the games that I call in baseball, we've had this debate before. And I think you probably remember the play, Landrum. He was sliding into second base, and you know, he's kind of a hot dog. And so he had his helmet in his hand. And so he's sliding into second base, and he has his helmet in his hand touching the bag, and then they tag him. Well, you know, the helmet in his hand is on the bag, but you cannot use a piece of your equipment like the helmet in his hand, and they tagged him, and he was out.
2: Oh.
0: So it's the second time, and in both instances it happened in New York on Pete Armstrong against the Mets.
1: But you can use the oven mitt.
0: But if it's connected to your hand, the helmet is not connected to your hand, so.
2: Man, that's technical.
0: Yeah.
2: That is technical.
1: This is why many, many years ago I stopped umpiring Little League baseball games.
0: Because
1: all this kind of crap happens like 93 times in every one of them.
0: Well, listen, I saw a viral video a couple days ago.
1: It's like crap stuff.
0: On TikTok. Where an umpire in an all-star game, and he blew it. Kid at first base, first baseman, he gets a ground ball, and he kind of trips, and, you know, he has the ball in one hand, and he obviously has an empty glove, and he reaches and touches the bag. Okay? Well, they call him out. The runner going from home to first, they call him out. And then, you know, then the umpires get together, and they say, no, he's safe, which that's the wrong call. Because in that situation, it's different when you're trying to tag a runner. Like you have to have the ball in your glove. But him touching the bag with his glove with the ball in his other hand is the equivalent of you walking up and touching the bag with your foot when you're touching a bag. And so they completely foobarred that one up. And matter of fact, there were like multiple coaches that got thrown out of that one because they didn't know the rule. You know, they came back and they were saying, no, you know, the guy's safe, which was wrong rule. So.
2: Oh, wow. Wow. Y'all, before I go, let me ask you one more realignment question. Well, first off, with Congress, do you think this newest law is going to pass? Or you think they're going to shut it down? Think they'll even vote on it?
1: I think they're going to vote on it.
0: I think the Senate will.
2: Okay.
0: But I don't think they're going to get 60.
2: Yeah.
1: Either way, I wouldn't be surprised. I'm on the fence.
2: If it were to pass, okay, there are stories, y'all know them better than I do, that you are going to see some really fast additions to the Big Ten and SEC.
1: I don't think so. I would hope so.
2: To prevent that 70% from kicking in.
1: Yeah, I would hope so, Miles. I would hope that's their response. It should be.
2: Okay. Y'all are...
1: Because when is the next time, if this thing does pass, when's the next time that you're going to have the autonomy to go and add who you want to add when you want to add them?
2: Right. Right. And it's self-protection.
1: Sure it is.
2: It's self-preservation.
1: I don't think anybody else is going out of their way to make concessions or see how they can help the Big Ten and the SEC. All I've heard is you guys are the problem.
2: Right. Right. The evil ones.
1: Yep.
2: Y'all, thank you for your time. Have a great weekend.
1: Miles, thank you. Appreciate you.
0: Yeah, the one thing you do need to keep in mind and need to be reminded of this, if Clemson or Florida State wanted to leave for any conference, as of this moment, it would cost them $950 million. Now,
1: North Carolina?
0: If you're sitting there and you think you're in Tallahassee and you're like, you know what? In the long run, we're going to be able to pay that $950 million off pretty quickly by being in the Southeastern Conference. Based on the amount of money that you're going to get, based on all the other things.
1: How are you going to – is that an easy sell to the current chancellors of the Southeastern Conference? If Greg Sankey goes in and he says, all right, guys, I'm going to sell you this. Based on everything else that is happening, they're going to be comfortable with two more pieces of the pie going somewhere else.
0: Yeah, I mean, I think – keep in mind, I think in 2030 is when it drops significantly for Florida State and Clemson to leave the ACC. And that goes for everybody. That would like to leave the
1: ACC. Name teams in waiting?
0: Yeah. But whoever leaves for whatever conference, you're going to have to take a bath up front because you're only going to get 50% revenue. Because that's what's happening now. I mean, even with Oregon and Washington, they're not getting full Big Ten shares. Now, the very first year, Oklahoma and Texas, they didn't get a full share, but they got a whole heck of a lot more percentage-wise than what Oregon and Washington got. Going to the Big Ten. So.
1: Well, I mentioned it earlier, Tennessee football. Getting some bad news today. Defensive end Chaz Coleman, transfer from Penn State, got reportedly up to $2 million to transfer from Happy Valley to Knoxville. He has been medically disqualified from the program. So a guy you were counting on, if you're Jim Knowles, new defensive coordinator, if you're Josh Heupel on that defense, ensuring that side of the ball up, well, you just lost a big piece. As Chaz Coleman, 6'4", 230-pound edge, 140-something snaps in his freshman campaign at Penn State, but he did have 8 total tackles, 6 of them solo, had a sack, had some pressures, but a guy with a lot of upside, Pat, that they're not going to have available.
0: And reportedly, they paid over $2 million for him.
1: If there was one side of the ball. And look, Tennessee, they might be drastically improved on that side from where they were last year. But
0: and this is
1: where it all starts.
0: This is good news for Conrad and all the 3 stars that Alabama is recruiting right now. So Chaz Coleman, he was a fringe 4-star recruit coming out of high school. Like he was a 3 in some services, and he hit 4 in a few others. And all of a sudden, he just got a $2 million payday at the University of Tennessee until they decided to part ways. But it's a pretty good success story going from a fringe 4-star athlete to making $2 million.
1: Don had him as an invited prospect.
0: Yeah.
1: That's when you...
0: Kind of a gray shirt.
1: You kind of wait in the waiting room until you're worthy of being selected with a star.
3: See, that just plays into the question that I had brought up earlier when we talked about this, which is... Your plan is to retain all of these guys, and they've done a great job of that so far at Alabama. I think out of the last 2 classes, they've had 48 recruits, and they've retained 47 of the 48, which is really good numbers. But that right there is just telling you, I mean, that's not a 5-star, can't-miss, all-time, all-world prospect that's getting $2 million. That's some kid that
0: took advantage of a situation.
3: Absolutely.
1: Well, it says there have been reports on message boards that he was homesick. Josh Heupel during SEC spring meetings, take you back there. He said, quote, about Coleman, he's been dealing with some things and we're here to support him, end quote. So medically cleared, we're talking about a mental illness, which has been in the news here lately in a few cases, one high profile. But Pat, you brought up something in the break. I wonder if having something where he's medically dismissed, how does that affect maybe the language contractually in your NIL?
0: Very much so.
1: And I would think that Tennessee, given what happened with Nico, probably
0: or an insurance company pays the bill.
1: They're probably pretty buttoned up on that side, wouldn't you think?
0: Yeah. He was the seventh highest transfer portal player.
1: Six-four, 250 pounds. Man, that stinks. I don't know. I had Tennessee 8-4, I think, in my preseason projections.
0: Win total is 7.5 for Tennessee.
1: Okay. Maybe we bump that down. We go under now. I have to relook at the schedule. 800-239-WJOX, 205-834-9450. Also, something was brought up, speaking of Tennessee, thought we would get more Tennessee hate, the most hated college football programs by state. Georgia, according to RotoWire, is our most hated program from the state of Alabama.
3: I feel like that's checked out with a lot of the text line.
1: Yeah,
3: from it has. People. Because you do have your, though it's, I'm an Alabama fan and I hate Auburn, or I'm an Auburn fan and I hate Alabama, but I feel like a lot of the Auburn people have said Georgia, and number of the Alabama people as well. You get a good both sides hating Georgia here in the state.
1: This one comes in and says most hated team, Auburn number one, Georgia number two, number three, the University of Iran. Would that be Tehran University? We'll come back to that one. Probably need to scan that one first. And yeah, I'm not really. Not connecting the dots. Going back to Major League Baseball, this listener says, yeah, Major League Baseball won't say anything to the Boston players who put the support Venezuela on their hats. Chris says, my wife and I listen every day, and I just want to wish you all a happy Friday. Thank you, Chris. Thank you for listening. Happy Friday. Happy weekend to you and your wife. We appreciate it. This one says, let the artificial Auburn fan know that War Eagle Fan Club's Board of Governors has revoked his fan card, so he's free to jump ship to Auburn's other rival, the Georgia Bulldogs. And Don Don making friends out there.
3: I wonder if Don Don would be more likely to return to his roots as an Alabama fan or be a Georgia fan, if he had to pick. It'd be interesting.
1: And Posey is requesting a pick of Don Don checking the fax machine for daily updates.
0: That's good.
1: Love you, Don Don. 205-834-9450.
3: Does anybody actually think that we won't hear a recruiting update from Don Don until September 1st?
0: Oh, gosh, no. Come on.
1: Somebody said they'd cheer for Afghanistan if they played Alabama.
3: Wow.
1: Where are we playing that? Ryan Denny or Kabul Memorial? Kabul, whatever, how you pronounce it.
3: What is played in Lubbock? I think that would be the most familiar for, based on comments we've
1: seen.
3: See
1: what you did there. You get Senator Tuberville to bring out the coin. I like it. Made for TV, baby.
3: That'd be good.
1: All right, keep the text rolling in. We got Pat Ponder's the worst thing I've seen as well.
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16: A better life with Dr. Sanjay Gupta.
17: They say consistency is key, but sometimes you just gotta switch it up. A new study out of Harvard School of Public Health found that varying your exercise routine could add years to your life. What exercise someone did didn't matter much. What did matter was that all the exercises together worked all the muscle groups in their body. Now, an added benefit to changing things up is it can help you push through the plateau effect. That's when your body gets so efficient at doing something that you actually stop getting better at it. And we know from previous research that specializing in any one sport at a young age can make someone actually more prone to injury. And as experts we talk to point out, even elite athletes switch up things with their workouts, making sure to target strength, cardio, flexibility, balance, and doing that every single week. I'm Dr. Sanjay Gupta, helping you live a better life.
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0: 1248, three-man front. Appreciate you joining us here on this Friday. The Coach Wimp Sanderson got us started, presented by Craneworks. Any portion of the show you miss, you can always find it there. JocksFM.com and the three-man front podcast. The text line is open. Multitude of things. We've got our Freedom 250 face-off coming up from Social Taco on Monday. Make your plans to be there. The trivia between Conrad and Hastings begins at 1 o'clock, but the doors open early. We're going to be broadcasting 10 to 2. So Social Taco, if you've never made your way there in the square in Homewood, it's right next to City Hall. So we've got that going on. We've also got the most hated by state college football programs. Alabama, the state of Alabama, the most hated would be the Georgia Bulldogs. But Alabama gets hate from other places. Hawaii, Alaska, two of those places, which are very interesting.
1: Friendly fire on Tua. I mean,
0: friendly fire on Tua.
1: And Talia, technically.
0: Yeah. Do they go back to the island much?
1: I don't know. What, Pat?
2: Talia is from Alabaster, Alabama.
1: Oh, my bad. Sorry, Pat.
2: He is not from Honolulu. Or was it Utah Beach? What was it? What was the island?
1: I can't remember.
2: Or in, right outside Honolulu?
0: It's where Lane saw him. Threading the needle, throwing the ball through the eye of the needle. What did he say? Something about a jugs machine? I don't know. Anyways, those texts are rolling in. Also, just some hate that's coming in. Strays.
1: Just some hate.
0: Yeah, it's just strays.
1: Catching, a lot of people have taken shots today. I've taken shots. Don Don's taken a lot of shots. Hastings taking some shots.
2: Molly took a shot at your bad complexion.
1: Well, I know. That's what I'm saying. Like, I've been taking shots.
3: Okay. Like that.
1: Friendly fire.
0: And then people wanting updates on what's going on with Terrion Arnold. Because apparently we've not spent enough time on it. So, kidnapping charges. We've seen the mugshot.
2: He had a hearing yesterday. He's denied bail.
0: Yep.
2: He's going to be in jail until...
0: He's facing a lot of legal problems and a lot of years in prison if he is not exonerated.
1: Yeah, it doesn't look good.
0: Yeah. But other than that, have nothing else to add.
1: Nope.
0: On details of that. So anything that we get, we will certainly pass it along. Thank you for those texts. 205-834-9450. 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
2: It was interesting. The University of Arkansas earlier this week, their new partnership with Community America Credit Union, in which they renamed their stadium, is reportedly the largest deal of its kind in all of college football. According to Christina Long of Whole Hog Sports, the deal with Community America Credit Union is worth $70 million over a 13-year period. So if you break it down, that's $5.4 million a year that Arkansas will get by changing the name of their stadium. And according to those in the state of Arkansas, it is the largest in all of college football. So the question is, will we see Auburn and Alabama attach a corporate sponsor to their stadiums?
0: That would be a big price tag. No disrespect to Arkansas. I know they've had some fine years, but I think it would cost more than $70 million if you were going to do that.
1: Well, and think if you're Alabama, right? You now also have the benefit of, hey, we were the most watched team in all of college football last year. We had more eyeballs on us than any other team.
2: But you're not the most hated anymore. So that
1: no, but Kalen DeBoer said he wants to get back to that. Yeah. So
0: I would guess if Alabama or Auburn was ever, first of all, they probably want to avoid it. But if they were ever in that situation where they needed it, well, I guess if you need it, then that probably But right now, hundreds of millions of dollars, I would think.
1: I would think it would, yeah, be a nine-figure deal.
0: They start at $250 million. I mean, you see the reaction when people making a slight alteration to a uniform in the state.
2: I checked with someone last night in Tuscaloosa because I had heard some rumblings about a sponsorship patch and if that was actually happening or not. And the people that I talked to said there has been no, like zero information on that. So that was just one of those rumors going around, probably since Arkansas did what they did with the stadium. Still no word if Alabama and Auburn are going to have a sponsorship patch on their jerseys. So heard something, checked it out. They tell me it's, as of this moment, it's not happening or not on the table for Alabama. Obviously, that could change if a big-time sponsor comes up and offers a lot of money. But I think Alabama and Auburn both are very hesitant to change the look that they've had for so many years on the gridiron.
0: Yeah. Bryant Denny and Jordan Hare, those just think it would take a lot. You can get creative and other things that you can name in your stadium and put corporate signs attached to them, but changing the name, seems like that would be really sacred.
1: Yeah, but it feels like inevitably, right, that money, and you brought it up, right, if you get to a point where you need the money, you probably don't want to acknowledge that, right, but
0: like, it's a lot Bryant of money. Denny Stadium, presented by Mercedes, driven by Mercedes, I don't know.
1: Yeah, but see, could you do that because of this in Georgia, the Atlanta? Like, would they go that route? You know?
0: That's why Cohen and Byrne make all the big bucks. You got to figure these things out. Fourth and final hour of the show, we got it figured out. More of your texts. Keep entertaining us. Thank you. Also, questions? Asked by Pat that we'll try to answer. And the worst thing I've seen, the Friday edition, that's always fun. Three-man front as we continue. Your home for college football and more. Jocks.
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10: Few people now have asked me about a TikTok trend that they've come across. It's called 75 Hard. The challenge was created by entrepreneur and author Andy Frisella, who calls it a, quote, transformative mental toughness program and an Ironman for your brain. So here's what it entails. Eat a structured diet with no alcohol, drink a gallon of water, read 10 pages of nonfiction, take a progress photo, and complete 2 45-minute workouts, one of them outdoors, every day for 75 days. Quite a challenge. We asked CNN fitness contributor Dana Santis about this, who reminded us that sustainable fitness isn't about punishment or proving discipline through extremes. It's about building habits that integrate into your lifestyle in a way that feels supportive and repeatable. If you ask me, that's going to be the key to long-term success. I'm Dr. Sanjay Gupta, helping you live a better life.
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0: As we enter the final hour of the week here on Three Man Front, Pat Landrum, Molly Conrad with you until 2 o'clock. Don't forget, Monday, not Tuesday, but Monday, we'll be live at Social Taco as the Freedom Face-Off between Hastings and Conrad. It will take place in the final hour of the show, but we invite you as the doors open up bright and early. Typically, it's officially open at 11, but so many of you get an opportunity to come up on the terrace, get you a good seat. We are up there starting at 10 o'clock, so we hope to see you and all the fine folks of Jocks there on Monday, not Tuesday, but Monday from 10 until 2. United States men's national team, they lose last night to Turkey. Final there was 3-2. They're now off to the knockout round, and some news coming out about the head coach of the United States team, Mauricio Pochettino. It's being reported now that the United States Soccer Federation has a contract proposal in front of him that would take him through the 2030 World Cup. So they want to extend him out. His contract is due to expire at the end of this World Cup. And they said that any decisions will be deferred until after the tournament. But that is a welcome sign. I've heard nothing but good things from soccer people about
1: what we call him manager or we call him coach.
0: They say head coach.
1: Head coach?
0: Yeah.
1: But they were talking about Turkey. Their head coach, he was probably about to be fired when he gets back home. Mm-hmm. How many of these other soccer programs around the world, they've already seen enough. And, wow, look what he's done with the United States.
0: Yeah. It was pretty cool watching a lot of the cutaways about, like, when things went wrong last night, that he had just a stone face. Like, yeah. His reaction never changed.
1: No.
0: Even when they tied it 2-2, you know, his reaction was the same as when they lost in the 98th minute.
1: It's funny to see the parallels we see now with the head coaches, and there's only so many that are viewed looked at as the best in their profession in the top tier, like we get in college football.
0: Yeah.
1: Like Alabama, when we're coming up with names, you're going Dan Lanning. At one time it was Dabo, of course, Kirby, those top tier guys. I guess soccer's the same way.
0: Mm-hmm.
1: So these clubs that are, all right, we're going home, our World Cup's done, go ahead and make that guy a sweet offer.
0: Yeah.
1: So the United States trying to get out in front of it. At least we have a coach that we actually want to retain.
0: Mike Mulvihill, who is one of the Fox television executives, he did an interview this morning with Colin Cowherd. And Colin Cowherd was talking about Team USA, and he was mentioning the fact of that if Team USA were to get to the World Cup final, what kind of television numbers would that bring in? It would not get Super Bowl numbers, because we all know that's anywhere between 98 and 106 million people watch the Super Bowl each and every year. But he predicted that if Team USA got there, that that number would eclipse the AFC and NFC championship games, which is around 46 to 48 million.
2: I could see that.
0: He says that it could go over 50 million to watch the United States play in the championship if they were to get there.
2: I could see that. And I know, I think y'all asked the question to Dimitri on Tuesday, but I mean, would that not be, as a country outside of the Miracle on, or the biggest sporting event?
1: For me, it would be.
2: Since the Miracle on Ice?
1: Because the World Cup is always, it's always been that great white whale, or whatever you want to say.
2: Yeah, you never thought in a million years you ever had
1: a chance. Not on the men's side. Not on the men's side. This is always soccer to me, the way that's always been the rest of the world sport. And we were just trying to participate.
2: Yep.
1: So yes, it would be. No doubt. And I'm not trying to rub it in, but I remember on that Sunday morning when the United States was playing hockey and they had that run going on, and that hockey match, what was that? That take place around 8 o'clock in our time, 9 o'clock in the morning, and it was on a Sunday morning. And just how many people, even going to church, were saying, hey, was staying out in my car watching the end of it before they went in. I can only imagine soccer would be exponentially greater.
0: According to the stats, 34.8 billion minutes have been watched so far in this World Cup. And that easily has already eclipsed the $34.5 billion of the 64-match 2022 World Cup. So as of this moment, before you even get to the knockout stage, there have been more minutes consumed watching the World Cup than everything combined 4 years ago.
1: We had a listener in Hueytown that said that they are one of those people that has logged every single minute of the World Cup since it started.
0: Fascinating. And got kickoff coming up in about 55 minutes. Norway and
1: France. Yeah, got a good slate of games today.
0: Yeah.
1: You got Norway and France. You got Spain later on. Some of the other who's who's that we'll see going deep, one would assume.
0: So I assume Turkey is what, 8 hours ahead of us?
1: Pat,
0: Turkey A, 8 hours in ahead of us.
2: You're correct.
0: Is that right?
2: Yep.
0: So let's see here. What time did that game end in the United States? So
2: it would have ended around 7 a.m. their time.
0: Yeah. So to watch that match.
1: It ended 11:03. I walked into the kitchen and it was right after. It turned it off. So it was around 11:03 Central.
0: Okay. So you literally, to watch kickoff, you know, you're up at 4:30 in the morning.
2: And then you could go to work, though.
0: In Istanbul, yeah.
1: I bet they don't work that day.
2: Well, yeah, even though they got eliminated, you still beat the host country in their own.
0: I saw a clip of I think it was a wedding somewhere overseas, and they literally had a jumbotron at the venue of the groom and the bride standing there, nuptials, with the pastor, reverend, priest, whoever it was. And then in the background, the audience was watching on the jumbotron or the big screen above them an actual soccer match.
2: See, we need that for fall weddings here.
0: Have a venue where you have a jumbotron that's behind the pastor.
2: Yes. If you're going to do a fall wedding, a fall Saturday wedding.
1: But also incorporate the ring bearer and the flower girl, and they can be the young people that we see. Prior to the matches, they lead the players out on the field.
2: Oh, yeah, there you go.
1: Very festive.
2: Priorities.
1: Yeah. And serve a lot of beer.
2: And serve a lot of beer.
1: A lot of lukewarm beer and glass pints.
2: Absolutely.
1: 800-239-WJOX. Someone adding, don't forget there are more games than before for more eyeballs, going back to ratings.
0: That is true.
1: There are. I would also counter, though, with more things to occupy our time and grab our attention as consumers. Zach says, I always think the USA soccer coach is Russell Crowe when they show him. Anyone else? Ooh.
2: It's a pretty good pull, yeah.
1: Yeah. This picture looks like a little bit of Russell Crowe, a little bit of Elon Musk.
0: So off the top of your head, name all the stars that you saw at the game last night that they showed.
2: Ooh, Brad Pitt, Leonardo DiCaprio.
1: Owen Wilson. Actually,
2: Ed Norton.
1: Lip read everything that he was saying in the suite. Somebody asked him behind him, why did they keep showing you? And he goes, I don't know.
2: That's awesome.
0: Will Ferrell
1: with the other comedian. She's funny. She's dirty. The healthier girl with the short, blonde, curly hair comedian.
0: The big bone girl.
1: Big bone girl.
2: Amy Schumer?
1: No.
0: But she's
2: she's not funny. Who are you talking about?
1: Well, I wish I knew. I'm trying to describe it the best way I can.
0: Another way to describe it, we can't say on the air.
2: Yeah, I know what you're getting at. Landry will find it. I'm trying to think of who else was there. I know I saw somebody else.
0: Fortune Feimster, that's her name.
2: Oh, yeah.
0: That's her name.
2: Yeah. I know who that is.
1: What's her name?
2: Fortune Feimster.
0: Mm-hmm. Feimster, whatever.
2: Pat's not a big fan.
1: Yeah, I don't. Somebody chiming in on Fortune. I guess. My wife thinks the big girl is funny, and I made a mental block on her brain purposefully.
2: Thank you, Pat, for the assistance.
0: Anytime.
1: Brad Chandler says Ty Simpson was there.
2: Oh, was he?
0: You did. Thanks for following me on Twitter.
2: Sorry, I missed that.
0: Yeah, I posted a picture of him.
2: It was late. I was locked into the game.
0: I know.
2: Sorry. Was he there with Stafford? Were they like hanging out?
0: He was there with Puka.
2: Really? Okay. That's good.
1: Collins says it was weird watching Edward Norton talking to himself.
2: I didn't see that. That's funny.
1: Posey says Antonio Freeman.
2: Okay.
0: Well, makes sense. For his son.
2: Yeah.
1: Yeah, the Turkish coach looked like he just came from an 80s goth concert. Well, that coach, he looked very professor-like. The Turkey A coach.
2: Oh, with Ashton Kutcher. That's a good tweet, Pat.
0: Thanks. Thanks for following me on social media, Conrad.
2: I am going to like your tweet right now.
0: Thank you.
2: That was good.
0: Thank you so much. So it's so heartwarming to be... be supported by my teammates here at Three Man Front.
2: I'm busy.
1: That was a good tweet.
2: It's a really good tweet.
1: Really good.
2: I'm not going to retweet it, but I did like it.
0: Oh, thanks. It means a lot.
1: Quote tweet it and be like, oh my gosh, I can't believe I missed this. Yeah. Sent from the Jocks app. The USA-Russia hockey game in 1980 was on a Friday morning. We played Finland for the gold on Sunday in the morning. Yep. The one I was referencing was when the United States played Canada on that Sunday morning.
0: Mm-hmm.
1: Thanks for all the text. Keep them rolling in. 205-834-9450.
0: When we come back, we'll do some Pat Ponders to wrap the week up. This is Three Man Front on Jocks.
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6: Osteoporosis affects millions of people in the United States and around the world. It's a disease that basically causes someone's bones to become weak, brittle, and porous, which can increase their risk of fractures. Now, the good news here is there are things you can do other than, or in addition to, taking medications to prevent fractures before it's too late. One is to up your intake of calcium and vitamin D. You also want to eat more protein. One functional medicine dietitian told us that that helps build muscle, and if you're building muscle strength, then you are also building bone strength. You want to be mindful of your workouts. The best ways to build bone density, one therapist told us, are going to be resistance exercises like lifting weights, and also exercises that make your bones take a bit of an impact, such as jumping or even running, just loading the bones a little bit more. I'm Dr. Sanjay Gupta, helping you live a better life.
10: At train.com.

0: It is 1:16 here on Jocksville in this Friday edition of Three Man Front. Let's wrap things up for the week. I come up with five questions. They give me answers. This is Pat Ponders.
1: I want to know what you're thinking. Tell me what's on your mind.
2: It's time for Pat Ponders.
0: All right, question number one. On a scale of 1 to 10, with 10 being completely freaked out, how worried are you that the U.S. will not make it to the round of 16?
3: I'm going to take it to people who study soccer, who played soccer. I've never done either. I think the United States is fine. I still go back to the first two games that I saw when everything was still in the balance and how well we played when we were even not fully equipped without Pulisic.

0: the ball once or twice and gets knocked away.
1: And you're like, just go up with it.
0: Just go up with it.
1: Yep.
0: I felt like that watching United States in those scoring opportunities. Mm-hmm.
2: I'm a cool, calm, collected two.
3: Two?
2: I feel great.
3: Okay.
2: That's I'm so excited to watch. Huh?
1: So this isn't going to come back to bite us, right?
2: No.
3: Question number two, staying on the World Cup theme, a Texas man by the name of Drew Haas, he is taking World Cup tourists four-wheeling, dancing, horseback riding, and shopping at Bucky's to give them the best American experience while they're over here. What would you do to show the tourists the real America if you had a chance?
0: Ooh. Well, I got to take him through a drive-thru line late at night, and we sit there for 30 minutes.
3: Like Taco Bell.
1: I was about to say Taco Bell on a Friday or Saturday night. Yeah.
2: I would take him to a fireworks stand in the middle of nowhere on the highway and say, have fun. We're going to throw off as many fireworks as we can do for America.
1: New York subway station.
3: Well, I think they probably, a lot of the Europeans probably see that in certain.
0: They have Top Golf over there.
2: Bucky's is
1: it's
2: a must.
1: It's different, though. But yeah, Bucky's is a must.
2: Ooh, go to whatever fast food restaurant and buy like the largest bag of fries, the double decker cheeseburger, the huge cups of Coke that you can get, like the American sized meal.
0: See, back in the day, I would have said buffet. Take them to a buffet. Because we loved a good buffet, but buffets are kind of.
1: Not a thing anymore as much.
0: No.
1: See, I think the fact that a lot of them are going and taking the opportunity to go to other sporting events, like, that would definitely be one. Like, right now, baseball. If it was in football season, like, that is, take them to a football game. But right now, like, going to a Major League Baseball game and seeing that
3: experience. Could you imagine taking the Scots to an SEC football game?
1: No. No. It'd be awesome, though.
3: They would not have to worry about running out of beer at a tailgate.
2: Bring them to a frat party. That'd be awesome.
0: I'd take them to Crumble.
1: The cookie place?
0: My wife's fascinated with it. See if foreigners are.
2: Don't show them the calorie count.
1: Why is your wife fascinated with
0: Crumble
1: cookies?
0: I don't know.
3: Is she fascinated with the Great American Cookie Company?
0: You would think, because her husband worked there one summer, but no. It's just the Crumble. I got something working. I don't know.
1: You worked there?
0: No. Great American Cookie Company.
1: No, I know. That's what I'm
2: saying. Take them to a Bass Pro Shop.
3: Yeah.
2: Yeah. Take them to the Pyramid in Memphis.
3: Mm-hmm.
2: That's what I would do.
1: I was about to say a Gatlinburg could be a good one.
2: Yeah.
1: Just go and experience all
3: of it. So it was pretty cool. I was looking at a video clip of Drew Haas. He owns this big ranch, like a 400-acre ranch in Texas outside of Dallas. And so he's been taking all these folks like mudding, you know, four-wheeling.
1: Yeah.
3: And his,
0: what are the ones where you can go out in Texas and they have the hunts, but it's for wild boar and you shoot them from the helicopter?
1: From the helicopter.
2: Yes.
1: Yeah.
0: That's what I'd take.
2: Take them to Talladega. Because a lot of these Europeans are probably F1 fans, which is great. Take them to Dega.
1: I was about to say, yeah, here, like, I would take them to the beach, too.
2: In the beach?
1: Because beaches in other countries.
0: Take them to barbers.
1: Nice.
0: Take them to barbers. Lady in the Lake, all the motorcycles.
2: Yeah. Oh, yeah.
0: New collection. That'd be good.
1: God, this is going to be like a, so many week-long trip. So many things to see.
0: You take them to the DMV. Just stand in line.
1: We're going to be here all day.
0: Something tells me that they would be like, oh, this isn't bad at all. I waited in line 3 days for a loaf of bread. Conrad, you can relate.
3: Question number three. In the last 75 years, the University of Tennessee has won two national titles in football and has never won a Heisman Trophy. If you were ranking the all-time football schools currently in the Southeastern Conference, where would the Vols land? Two national championships all-time, no Heisman Trophy winners. So where are they in the grand scheme of the Southeastern Conference football hierarchy all-time?
0: They're in the top eight, and just without looking at it, I want to say that I would have Tennessee numbers six?
3: In the SEC, all time.
0: Yeah, maybe five.
1: Yeah, I'm going to have them lower than that. I'm trying to double check. Right now, I'm just putting –

0: would have them behind Alabama, Georgia, Florida, LSU, Texas, Oklahoma, and Auburn. All-time football program.
1: So you would have Tennessee behind Auburn?
0: Yes.
1: Okay.
2: I think I would have them in the top half, but like the bottom part of the top half. You know what I mean?
1: So you're basically saying the same spot as Landrum, or are they a top five?
2: No, I wouldn't say a top five.
0: Yeah, they'd be number 8 on mine.
2: Like a 7 or an 8.
0: They'd be right after everybody I just listed. Because they're ahead of A&M, they're ahead of Ole Miss.
3: Well, it's just tough when you're spanning it out, because I can remember Florida when Florida was no good. And then I remember Florida Spurrier, and I saw him during Urban Meyer. Mm-hmm. Tennessee, I can remember that they were good growing up with Johnny. And then Fulmer, got to see that national title, got to see some early success. But then there's the abyss, and there's the forgotten years, which seemed like all the way, most of the 2000s up until 2020, when Tennessee football just wasn't relevant, just in my mind. LSU, I mean, same thing with LSU, though. There was nothing really to speak about when Archer was their coach, or Curly Holman, but Nick Saban, what did he do? How do we think about LSU now? Well, we think about it a lot different. Nick Saban, Les Miles, Coach O, all won national titles. That's tough. Where would you have them? Tennessee.
1: I would have them in the top five.
3: And I think recency bias. You know, if you'd asked this question back in 2001, they'd probably be in the top three, right?
1: Absolutely. Oklahoma and Texas definitely complicates things.
3: Yes.
1: Now on the list.
3: Mm-hmm. Yeah.
0: And I'm going just based off of my lifetime. So 30 years.
2: Yeah.
1: Because there could be the argument that Tennessee should be ahead of Georgia.
3: Yeah.
1: Again, recent, I mean, just because of y'all's age,
0: no,
1: y'all would
0: different.
1: Say Georgia, but Georgia was.
2: No, I get it.
1: Before Kirby got there?
0: Absolutely. Yeah.
3: Yeah. Yeah, Goff, Donnan.
1: Ricked.
0: I mean, it'd been Ricked, what, 40 years best. Since yeah. they won a title.
1: But Rick couldn't win the big game.
3: Right.
0: No, he couldn't.
1: Mm-hmm. No. This is interesting. That's why I asked.
3: Yeah. Good question.
1: The Culinary Insight Group surveyed 10,000 Americans to determine the top 10 hated foods in America. I will list the top 10, but you give me how many of these 10 that you dislike personally. You just give me a number. You don't have to name it. But here are the top 10 most hated, according to the Culinary Insight Group. 10,000 Americans were surveyed. Number one, anchovies. 2, black licorice. 3, oysters. 4, beets. 5, blue cheese. 6, okra.
0: Really?
1: 7, capers. 8, Brussels sprouts. I think I'm saying this right. Number 9, polyphenols, which are berries, tomatoes, apples. That fits in that category.
0: Never had one of those. Okay.
1: Am I saying that right?
3: Sure.
1: Okay. And olives comes in at number 10.
3: Ooh.
1: So okay. those are the 10. So out of those 10, and again, you don't have to give me which ones, but how many of those 10 made the list
3: that it helps
1: you
3: me
1: do not like?
3: To give them, though. Anchovies, black licorice, beets, don't care for those.
0: I think okra is the only thing
3: okra's
0: on that
3: fine,
0: list that I
3: caper's
0: like.
3: Fine, oyster's fine.
0: I don't like
3: Brussels sprouts fine.
1: So you're nine, but do you like berries, tomatoes, or apples? That would fit in the polyphenols.
0: Oh, that's like including all of them.
1: Yes.
0: Oh, okay. I thought that was like a specific thing. I don't know. Yeah, I like those. So
1: 2 out of the 10.
3: I like those.
0: I like berries and apples. I don't really like tomatoes a whole lot. Yeah, that and okra. So I'd be 2 out of 10.
2: See, I like apples. Everything else, though, I don't like. But I like
1: okra.
2: In that category that I was talking about. I love okra, and I actually like Brussels sprouts, depending on how they're made. And I don't mind blue cheese. Like, I think it's fine. But everything else on that list, do not like. I don't like anchovies. I don't like licorice. I don't like oysters. I don't like beets. I don't like olives.
3: I liked olives. You can get a blue cheese stuffed olive.
0: Paige likes those.
2: See, like I said, I don't mind blue cheese, but I can't do olives. Like, they're nasty.
1: So you said the majority, right, for you? Like 7 of the 10, probably?
3: 7 of the 10 I'm okay with. Yeah. Or 6 of the 10, somewhere in there.
0: That doesn't surprise me. You have a wider palate.
2: Yeah.
0: What about you, Pat?
1: That might be maybe 1.
0: Because you don't like okra, I don't think.
1: No.
0: So you would be in the berries and apples category, mm-hmm. and that would be
3: That's it?
1: That's it for me. Mm-hmm.
3: Anchovy, I'm never going to get there.
2: Neither am I.
3: If I'm not there now,
0: no.
3: at my age, I'm never going to get to anchovy.
0: And I will say, I don't think Brussels sprouts are as bad as people make them out to be. I think it's the smell that gets a lot of people.
3: The thing with the anchovy, I'm fine. If you want to crush it and you want to put it into a paste in a Caesar salad, that's fine. But please don't put these slivers of anchovy on top of my salad.
0: Yeah.
3: Please don't. Just hide it.
1: All right, final question of the week comes courtesy of BB. She writes the following. Gen Z singles are embracing a trend that's called practice dating. Going on dates, not necessarily to find a relationship, but to improve conversation skills, reduce approach anxiety, and build confidence before pursuing someone they're truly interested in. Some even admit that they're intentionally dating people that they're not attracted to and don't see a future with, treating it like an emotional cardio to sharpen their flirting and social skills.
3: Oh my gosh.
1: Again, this is BB writing this. She says, I can't help but wonder if this says something bigger about how difficult face-to-face interaction has become. Is it a smart way to build confidence, or is it a sad reflection of how uncomfortable we've become with simply meeting new people? What's your take? Practical self-improvement or a sign we've lost basic social skills?
2: As a Gen Zer, I have never heard of that, nor have I ever gone on a date and have like thought that way, if that makes sense. I think that's kind of sad, personally. But I also feel like I'm a person I can talk to anybody at any time. You know what I mean?
3: If I got the nerve to ask a girl out or a woman out, it's not going to be for practice.
0: No, first off, if I'm not attracted to you or interested in you or what, getting to know you, I'm not going to waste my time with that.
3: And please don't agree to go on the date with me if it's for practice for you.
0: Correct.
2: Right. Like, I feel like that's
3: weird. I think
2: it's
3: more of an indictment of the generation, though.
0: Well, I think people also do that because they look at it as, oh, well, maybe there's not as much risk involved in this for me because I feel like I'm asking somebody out that I don't think is as attractive as me, so I have the upper hand from the start, so I don't have to risk getting broken up with or having an emotional, like that. And so it's like a game to them, which is twisted. But yeah, no, that's pathetic. Yeah,
3: you know, I practice dated 8 other men before I met your dad.
2: What?
3: It's like, what?
0: How old were you when you met my dad?
3: Yeah. These are conversations that parents are going to be having with kids.
0: Also, you could just you can flirt with people and not have to go down that whole emotional road.
3: Yeah, get the awkwardness out in the conversation leading up to the ask out. Sometimes they like a little, show a little vulnerability.
2: Just like that.
3: Mm-hmm.
1: All right, that's this week's Pat Ponders here on Three Man Front. 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
19: A colleague of mine went to a meeting of the primetime seniors the other week. There are programs like this all over the country for people in their 60s, 70s, 80s, and beyond to stay active. It's not just something to keep older folks busy. It helps to keep their bodies in shape and their brains sharp. Showing up with a good attitude is a must, and research shows that having the right mindset actually does lead to better physical aging. So if you need some suggestions to boost your positivity, experts we talked to recommended focusing on goals, which can boost your confidence. Practice gratitude, they said. One of the seniors my colleague met told her that just waking up in the morning is, quote, better than the alternative. That's true. Focus on the things you can control. Diet and exercise, and very importantly, surround yourself with positive people, because that can be contagious. I'm Dr. Sanjay Gupta, helping you live a better life.
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0: 136, three-man front on this Friday. We just wrapped up last edition of Pat Ponder's Freedom Face-Off. Freedom 250 Face-Off Trivia, Conrad versus Hastings, Social Taco on Monday. 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We're broadcast until 10 until 2. Doors officially open at 11 o'clock, but Social Taco in the square in Homewood on Monday for that. And if you can't make it by, certainly ask you to tune in, whether it's on Jocks TV there on YouTube or right here or a variety of different ways and platforms. 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
1: So the Braves are in San Francisco tonight as they will take on the Giants. Yesterday, some interesting news came out as the owners made another proposal to the Major League Baseball Players Association. The league is now proposing a max contract length of 5 years for free agent players switching teams, 6 years to retain their own players, no deferred contracts. So, you know, all these fancy contracts like Shohei Ohtani has with the Dodgers, or all the deferments that you see where you're only paying so much on the front end, the Bobby Bonilla contracts from years past, according to the owners, they want to do away with that. They also say 5 years to free agency for players 30 or older. Major League Baseball's latest proposal mimics other sports' strict contract limits. Free agents would be limited to a five-year $202 million contract. That is 15% of the proposed cap number and would rise. Take in, for example, Juan Soto's deal with the New York Mets was for three times the years and 3.8 times the dollars. So that would not be allowed under this new collective bargaining deal. Meanwhile, the Major League Baseball Players Association, they have come back to the owners. They, needless to say, did not like any of that particular proposal, but they are now seeking a ban of player props in all the different kind of betting and fantasy markets. Players say that they have to stay off social media because of the player props and for people losing the player prop bets. And so now the Players Association is requesting that part of their next deal in the collective bargaining, that their numbers would not be susceptible, because Major League Baseball, obviously, they have partnerships and they sell data to these companies that would use that officially for the betting or fantasy games and things like that. And now the Players Association, they want that done. So I've told you this before, but if there's any doubt, we're going to be in for a very long, protracted, disgusting, difficult fight between billionaires and millionaires come December 1st.
0: Yay. Yay, yay, yay. So savor this season.
1: Savor this season and go to your local minor league ballpark like the Barons.
0: Yeah, because they're going to continue to play.
1: Absolutely. They're under a completely different collective bargaining agreement. And speaking of collective bargaining agreements and deals, Molly's got some breaking news coming out of Canada about a famous American football player.
2: Let's just say another league has closed its doors on Brennan Soresby. As the CFL said that the quarterback will not be allowed to join any of its teams for the upcoming season. So sorry, Brennan, you can't go to Canada.
1: Wow.
2: In a statement, they say upholding the integrity of the league and ensuring fair competition are paramount to the CFL. The allegations involving Brennan Soresby are serious and concerning, At this time, the CFL will not register a contract for him, and no team will be permitted to add him to its negotiation list.
1: Meanwhile, Rapoli, he tweeted out immediately when the decision came down that the UFO would take him. So if he wants to play football,
0: well, isn't the problem with the CFL? They're in their season right now, right?
1: Yes.
0: So you probably had teams that legitimately were exploring. Let's see if we can add this guy.
2: Yeah.
0: And they were head over heels for Johnny Football when he went up there. Made an exception with his contract, if I remember correctly, where he had one of those special deals. It was not the league minimum or whatever most of those folks make. Kind of crazy. But no, Brendan Sorsby, who's going to be the first to touch him? Would it be the UFL?
1: Obviously, there's an invitation by the owner, but
0: it'd be interesting to just see how Vegas treats it. I mean, what is Vegas telling? Is Vegas telling these folks? Is that like a check with me type deal?
1: No, I just think the bottom line is the integrity. I mean, they let him play, and then once again, you're opening up Pandora's box. That what happens is all of a sudden you've got six players in the league that are found that they've been playing whatever online. And then they go, well, you can't punish me because you just brought in a quarterback that admitted to spending over $100,000 in illegal bets on his own team.
0: Yeah.
1: So why are you going to discipline me? I mean, it just opens up a whole, the precedence is just
0: how
1: so
0: long
1: ugly.
0: Did it take for Michael Vick to get reinstated? And this is something totally different, obviously, but it was several years, right?
1: I'll have to look that up. I can't remember. Or how much time that he actually served because of the dog fighting.
0: But you also have to go back to Brendan Sorsby, and this is the NFL, and how many great college quarterbacks especially have they seen come and they don't even make a practice squad? They never live up to the hype. Why would the NFL compromise their integrity, what that shield means, their brand for a guy like Brendan Sorsby? You know, some of these other leagues probably think the same thing. Now, if you were the CFL and you knew it was going to sell this many more tickets, garner that many more eyeballs, and it was a lock, maybe that changes things.
1: All right, so Michael Vick was suspended in 2007. He admitted the guilt of a federal dogfighting conspiracy. He was reinstated in 2009 after he served an 18-month federal sentence.
0: Yeah,
1: he went to prison for 18 months for dogfighting.
0: Just remember the perception of Michael Vick then as a player when he went to prison, then when he came back. Much different. Which I don't know if Brendan Sorsby ever gets that opportunity. 800-239-WJOX 205-834-9450. A lot of you reacting to things that we've talked about through the course of the show. We'll get to your text and your phone calls as we continue here on Three Man Front.
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12: For years, we've been talking about both the positive and negative effects of being on social media. And I would say, by and large, for older adults, social media is net positive. Not all positive, but net positive. Helps them keep in touch with friends and stay social. But for younger people, social media use, especially heavy use, tends to be net negative. In fact, according to this year's World Happiness Report, youth who use social media more than 5 hours a day reported a lower level of well-being. And researchers who studied this sort of thing found that many teens wish these platforms didn't even exist, and yet they can't seem to stop using them. Experts we talked to largely suggested two things. Ideally, along with your friend group, take some time offline. Also, try to recurate your algorithm so it shows you posts that'll make you feel good. I'm Dr. Sanjay Gupta, helping you live a better life.
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0: 147 3 Man Front as we continue. 800-239-WJOX. It says on the call screen, mystery caller. Have no idea who this is. Good afternoon, mystery caller.
1: Good afternoon, gentlemen. This is an unknown caller from an undisclosed location in the middle of a 7-day water fast preparing for a large competition that is unfolding on Monday.
0: A 7-day water fast? As the purge, has that taken place?
1: So it is essentially a 7-day water fast with intense sauna and cold plunge in order to invigorate the body, spirit, and mind, which I think will be displayed fully on Monday as we go into this trivia face-off. But this is, with my change of heart and change of spirit from much meditation and through the clarity that I have, I wanted to call and wish my opponent good luck on Monday.
2: Very big of you. Very big of you.
1: Well, he. I know that he seems to be a little discouraged and says he's going to study, says it doesn't mean anything to him. But we all know that he's a true competitor, and he wants to win. And he can act as if, no, it doesn't mean anything. I've got nothing to lose. But in his heart of hearts, Conrad, I know you're better than that. And I'm proud of you for competing and getting out there. And I look forward to Monday and a good, respectable gentleman's duel of the trivial minds.
0: We're going Burr and Hamilton here.
3: Wow.
2: I do have to ask you this. Do you already have the golf course picked out? Have you already gone as far as to go ahead and get a tee time?
0: I was going to host.
2: Oh, you're hosting.
0: Oh, yeah. Of course.
2: Oh, okay.
0: Oh, yeah. Yeah.
1: Yes.
0: So, yes, we do have
1: that. I want to be that. Conrad has a chance. You know, it's like the Nick Saban approach. When we played, you know, UT Chat, and they ran through us like through a tin horn, man, and we couldn't stop them. All right. So
2: Nick.
1: I don't overlook any opponent. All I do is take care of what's in front of me. Mm-hmm. And that's what I'm going to do. Look, I mean, we're taking this game just like we were facing Georgia or FSU Dave, a real elite competitor. Now, even though we're probably playing like a Rice or a UT Chat, we're still going to focus as if we're playing elite competition.
2: Oh, wow.
4: Well, and it's week one, so you've had all offseason
0: prepared. Rice and UT Chat. You didn't even get like a Liberty or Coastal.
1: No. I mean, look, if he can be Liberty or Coastal, it doesn't matter. You know, when you're playing the Tide, like, you just got to stay focused. And we're not talking about the new Tide with Kalen DeBoer who's going to get fired.
2: We're talking about the Nick Saban Tide,
0: yeah,
2: right?
0: We're talking about old Tide.
1: We're talking about the Nick Saban Tide.
2: Oh, okay.
1: We're very focused and we're very – let's just say there's been a lot of meditation, a lot of studying, and there's been a lot of sleepless nights just preparing with excitement to know that I will be able to represent my country in this trivia face-off and hopefully take down – this communist foe.
0: Communist foe.
4: It's kind of reeks of the desperation from earlier. I can't lie, right? If he keeps saying these things, he's going to believe it eventually. He's talking himself into it. I do appreciate the gesture, though, Hastings. I wish you good luck as well, and I appreciate you being man enough to face me.
0: Hastings, how many people
4: over
0: are reaching
4: the phone,
0: out?
4: But, you know,
0: how many people, family and friends are reaching out to you in your camp? Because I know what Conrad's camp's looking like. And there's a lot of worry.
1: Yeah, I'm going to be honest, guys. This is the first time I've turned on my phone in 48 hours. I really have been detached from social media, just any social cues at all. I'm really just kind of focused on doing what I need to do in order to prepare to be successful.
0: Trapping facts. That's all you're doing with that steel trap mind. Trapping facts. That's all you're doing.
1: Look, between the questions that, by the way, how did he not know it was a pit bull?
0: Right.
1: Those are things that are worrisome to me.
0: This is nothing planned. I had no idea who this was. What's the most American shampoo you can think of?
1: Yeah, dude, Nivea.
0: There you go.
1: L'Oreal, Aloe. There you go.
4: What?
1: Oh, hey, I guarantee you all of them are made in America, Conrad.
4: Yeah. I'm a Head and Shoulders guy. What can I say?
0: All right. That's actually a good answer. Head and Shoulders or Old Spice would have been an option for the deodorant question. But, yeah, as long as you didn't say Irish Spring.
1: Deodorant.
0: Yeah.
1: Look, here's what it all amounts to. Two guys facing off in a battle of wits and made the best man win. Conrad, I wish you luck. I hope you study this weekend. For everybody who is worried about me in the undisclosed location, do not. I will be fine. There is a water source here, and that's all that matters. And I look forward to seeing you all on Monday.
0: Hopefully toilet Hastings. Paper.
2: But thank you. Thank you, Hastings. Yep. Hastings is out. He Thanks. Is ready for the big matchup on Monday. He sounds more confident than you.
4: That's how I like to play it. I don't need to talk a big game. I'm just going to show up and handle business. After studying rigorously.
0: This text really, it reads, I really hope Conrad takes the contest seriously and studies. We want some serious competition.
2: Unlike that bull junk you did before about the naturalization quiz. That was terrible.
0: Loco says, Conrad loses badly Hastings. Now we should call him the greasy commie.
4: Not going to escape that one.
3: I'm so sorry.
4: Not going to escape that one for a while.
3: I meant oily, not greasy.
4: Is there a big difference?
3: There's different types of skin. You either have oily skin or you have dry skin.
2: I can't wait till he busts out something on her. That's gonna be good.
4: I'm not gonna do that because every time that I open my mouth and I'm spiteful, like I was against Hastings, I feel bad and it doesn't go anywhere.
0: I was looking up.
3: I feel bad.
0: Patriotic dad jokes. You just said it. What does a patriot use for dry skin? Revolution.
3: That's good.
0: Whatever.
3: No, that's good.
0: It was good.
3: Yeah. I thought you were asking me to answer it. I was like, I don't think I said that. So I understand.
0: Mm-hmm. This one reads, just to end the week, Team Hastings, Team America. He's locked in.
4: I understand why people have their doubts. And I can't blame them for that, but I do look forward to proving them all wrong on Monday when I'm victorious.
0: Going back to Pat Ponders and the hated foods, there's something else that's... You know what? We'll save that one for next week. Thanks for all of your interaction. Very entertaining on the text. I'll continue to read them all through the weekend. Some of them we couldn't put on the air. Need to pay my bills. All right, that's going to do it for us. Conrad, are you ready for Monday?
4: Time for me to hit the books.
0: Soar like an eagle, baby.
4: I'll see you on Monday.
0: Molly, face paint ready. Pat, patriotic gear ready. Everybody ready. Have a great week.
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13: A better life with Dr. Sanjay Gupta.
14: There are lots of things you can measure to get an idea of how healthy you are at any given moment. Temperature, heart rate, blood pressure, just to name a few. But how about how healthy you will be and how long you're likely to live? According to a new study out of the University at Buffalo, two simple strength tests are pretty accurate at predicting longevity in older women. One is hand grip strength, and the other is how quickly people can stand up from a seated position without using their arms. By the way, I remember interviewing former President Jimmy Carter when he was quite old and being really impressed how he just popped out of the chair without using his arms. Not a lot of older people can actually do that. But I think the message here is that maintaining strength as you age is going to help you perform everyday activities, but also help you avoid injury and stay independent. I'm Dr. Sanjay Gupta, helping you live a better life.
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0: welcome in. I know a lot of you are heading out next week. We will be here. I realize the schedule is really strange this year. Often this is the lead-in to July 4th, but we are on next week leading you into July 4th, which is a week and a day away. Thanks for being a part of the show. How about this? Kalen DeBoer on quarterback competitions, music and shirts on the sidelines. That's in a recent podcast with one of our guests this afternoon. We'll talk about it in a minute. Why wait? Let's talk about it right now with Cole Kubrick, who talked to DeBoer this week. And Cole, thanks for the time. Good afternoon. And tell us about, it feels like a little bit of a different type of conversation with the Alabama head coach.
1: It does, Paul. There was a feeling that I had about a direction he was going with this program, and that is adding a little something extra. Some of the assistant coaches he's gone to hire, he hires an assistant tight end coach from Louisville that played offensive tackle at South Alabama. He goes and gets another hire that has been an offensive lineman, co-offensive line coach at Stanford, played offensive line in college, has worked with tight ends, been a GA with other members of his staff. You look at some of the portal guys that they've gone and getting tight end from Oklahoma State, who's an absolute grinder that I think is going to be a major add. And I wanted to ask Kalen DeBoer if this was just part of the mindset that he was attempting to bring into the program. We know the run game was a little bit of an issue for Alabama last season, but I think it was a little bit more complicated than just the offensive line couldn't get it done. That was a problem. That was a big portion of it a lot of the time, but I also thought the time that it was taking them to get into plays, maybe just overall mentality of certain guys within the program. And he confirmed, Paul, like, listen, this is something that we needed to do. We need more people in here that understand the position. We need to divide reps up to be able to get technique, fundamental learning periods with individual guys or groups of two or three instead of trying to go down one by one through the one group, one by one through the two group. And he essentially confirmed that and said that the offensive line's most important position on the field. It's the only group in which no other body on offense is going to be successful if they don't get it going. And then talked about that center position, too, losing Parker Brailsford, but you're able to go get a Raisin Delgatti, who's got hundreds of college snaps under his belt from Cal Poly, who I think fits the mold of what they had with Parker Brailsford there as well, who came with them from Washington. So Kalen DeBoer wants to bring in, I think, more people who are more capable of letting people know what it takes to be that group up front on offense and just everything that that opens up for not only the offensive line in the run game, but the entire offense as a whole.
0: Cole Kubrick with us, who spoke to Kalen DeBoer this week. One more question on that. You mentioned the center position. It's a matter of making that line work. That obviously plays into the running game and then the QB position. Nobody really knows. It's late June, but what's your takeaway after talking to him about putting all that together?
1: That it's still a work in progress. And I think the positive, Paul, is that he has options. I think if you told me right now that Austin Mack's a quarterback, I'd have confidence in that. If you told me it was Keelan Russell, I would have confidence in that. And I think there are different ways you could go with it. Both guys have good mobility. I think Keelan Russell's a little bit more loose and has maybe closer to what we would reference as elite mobility. So if he were your number two, can you build him a package like we had with Damian Craig early in his career at Auburn, where short yardage, red zone, he comes in to provide a different threat, but really what that does is force a defense to spend their valuable practice time on all these different sets that may only be run 5-6 times a game. If it were reversed and Keelan Russell's the starter, but if you have that confidence in Austin Mack, do you allow Keelan Russell to be a legitimate runner? Is that something that 15-16 plays a game by design? He's going to try to break that defense down and it becomes more difficult to defend, but you're willing to put him in harm's way just a little bit because you know what you've got behind him. I think that's going to be maybe the more intriguing part of this quarterback battle, Paul, is where is the number two guy viewed by this staff? Because that could open up the keys to the offense in a different way depending on who's number one. And I think having that leader, the established guy at center that has taken snaps, called a defense, established point linebackers, given out protections, made checks at the line of scrimmage. I understand the level of football that was at, and some people will just poo-poo that and say he's not going to be able to get it done. They said the same thing about Brailsford, by the way. He was too small, too light coming from Washington, and I thought when he was healthy, he was one of the best centers in the SEC for two consecutive seasons. To have that leadership at that center position, I think gives him and his staff a lot more comfort with what they're dealing with in their quarterback battle.
2: on this Friday afternoon, we're chatting with Cole Cuba. Cole, let's get to some other aspects of as we show the schedule here. And it's, you know, people look at this schedule and go, I see a really good record. And then you start looking at those tweeners. That's the problem with all these SEC schedules. But Cole, let me get to some of the other parts of the conversation. I saw DeBoer not that long ago, and he did seem a little calmer. I don't know what all these contracts mean. I know you and I would probably be feel pretty secure if we had $70 million on the back end. But what else did you guys talk about and share with us your view of Kalen DeBoer as he enters year three?
1: I think the comfort level of the entire facility, having a better idea, Paul, who he can lean on, if that's head trainer Jeff Allen, if that's David Blue, the strength coach, if that's guys like Ryan Grubb, the offensive coordinator that he has been with for a decade plus. Different guys that he's been with for a long time, but now other people who were new to him in the first year, 1 year, two, now he knows he can trust, he can go to with different things, maybe even delegate just a little bit more. And I think that's part of what we talked about earlier of being more specific with who he brings in on his staff, understanding what's asked for by a collegiate head football coach these days. You're not spending 9 and 10 hours a day on X's and O's. You're not watching film 12, 13 hours a day like a lot of head coaches did 15, 20 years ago. I think he would love to be doing that. Every head coach I've talked to this offseason has reiterated time and time again, would love to be doing more football on a daily basis. They just don't have the time in their day to be able to do it. And I think he's strategically putting different people around him where he trusts what they have to say about personnel, about football. I know there are some more guys with NFL backgrounds from a scouting perspective that are helping him do some things through the portal. So trying to ease the burden of what he does on a daily basis so he can focus in on what he's best at and different members of the staff can. But I think he's confident with what he has in the room. I think he's confident with how he can now speak to his team, the messaging that he needs to deliver to his team. I don't think it's nearly about roster retention like it was 2 years ago. I don't think it's nearly about just buy into our mindset or who we are or what we are like it was 2 years ago. I think it's a lot more now of this is what we have in place. This is where we need to improve. And if we can get to a couple of these benchmarks, be it offensively, defensively, then we can take things to the next level, be a real competitor in the college football playoff to maybe go grab a national championship.
2: And finally, Cole, just Kalen DeBoer, the coach, the person. I know you talked about a number of things in the podcast that maybe you don't get a chance to talk about on your show or on your games, but I mean, you know this guy. You've been around him. You spent time with him, both preparing for games and just hanging out. So, what did you learn?
1: Just that there is a relatability to him that I don't think a lot of people have been able to see yet. Number one, having a child that is a collegiate athlete that he's able to listen to, talk to, get advice from, ask questions to, and I understand softball, football, two totally different monsters, but there are a lot of similar things that his athletes are dealing with that his daughter's dealing with. The ridiculousness that comes with just being the Alabama head football coach of, like we talked about, the black hoodie that he wore on the sidelines and people are actually making a big deal about it and having their opinion of what he should wear, shouldn't wear on the sideline. But also, Paul, one thing that I enjoyed hearing his answer of was, I just asked him, how cool is it to be the head coach at Alabama? I mean, the things that you have access to, the building you're able to walk into every day, the players, coaches, legends that walk those halls, that put that uniform on, we're in that dressing room, in that weight room, in that practice facility every day. And I do think there's a genuine appreciation he has of what that is and what that means. I think it's far past a paycheck. I think it's far past being able to tell people that he is that. I've known for a long time where he held that job. And when he was at Washington, he and I talked about some different jobs across college football, and I knew that he held the Alabama job in high regard. Most people would, but most people might not look at it as the destination personally just as much as they did professionally. And I think he and his family are much happier, much more comfortable with where they are now. And I think that puts him at ease a little bit more with his roster, his team. And the relatability is what I took away for it more than anything else. And I just, there's a lot of pressure with that job, as you know. It has chewed some people up and spit them out in a hurry. And I think the longer he's there, the more people get to know him just a little bit better. The more side of him they'll see that I did in the podcast this week and be able to talk about just how cool he is and how much they like him.
2: And Cole, beyond just all of that, you sit there and we talked about the schedule and that's obsessed about, but you can take a million views of what's in front of Alabama. You know, if you don't know the nuances of the SEC like you do, you go, that's really not a big tough schedule. And then you go, oh my goodness, there's Georgia, but I think Mississippi State's right before it in Starkville. There are other little things. It looks like a very manageable schedule. What do you see when you look at it?
1: Well, anytime you get road games like they have, it's going to be difficult. And the level of where we think that opponent is compared to everybody else in the SEC sometimes doesn't matter. Because like you said, Paul, are you catching them after a five-game stretch? Are you catching them after a week off? Have you played multiple road games in a row? Those things have to be factored in. Hell, I'll tell you, going to Lexington week two is not going to be easy. You got a brand new coach in Will Stein who has revamped that roster. The talent has been upgraded almost across the board. Now, in a different way than what Coach Stoops wanted and how he tried to build it. But you have not seen that coaching staff coach that team, draw things up for that team with those players ever. You'll get one game to look at it on film and be able to decipher it and decide this is how we want to attack. This is how we want to defend. This is what we need to be ready for. But I go back to that roster, that schedule, Paul, and as you stated, you can look at it as it's not very difficult. You can look at it as how difficult it is. The reality will be who can find ways to bring their teams together. This sounds like an old adage. This sounds like old coach speak. But the continuity portion of this is more important than ever. It's more than just buy-in. It's more than just understanding. It's who wants to get out there and be able to execute things at a high level as one, as a group, as an offensive line, as a group of receivers, as an offense, as a defense, as a front seven, whatever that is. When you find ways to execute things collectively and guys are not playing on an island or playing for themselves or freelancing, and you get that extra buy-in with the understanding of why you're doing certain things on certain plays, and you might not catch the touchdown or you might not get the quarterback sack there, but you're going all out to make it happen for other people, whether it's Texas A&M, Florida, Tennessee, Alabama, Ole Miss, certain teams are going to take that an extra step. And that cohesiveness is going to happen. It's going to click and grow across the course of the season. And that's where, Paul, a game right now that we look at in week 8 or 9, we may kind of shrug our shoulders at. But all of a sudden, week 6, we look up and say, I don't like their chances going into that one. Or that game doesn't look very good. And we probably won't know where that is with a lot of these teams until week 4, 5, 6, halfway through the season.
2: Great stuff. Check out Cole's podcast interview with Kalen DeBoer. Many thanks, Cole. We will see you soon. Cole Kubrick starting the program off for us here on a Friday afternoon. Feels like a holiday. Not there yet. Matt Baker joins us from The Athletic. Adam Sparks from Knoxville as well. Plenty of time for you to get in. We're going to spend a lot of time on the phones today at 855-242-7285, and we come right back.
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10: For years, we've been talking about both the positive and negative effects of being on social media. And I would say, by and large, for older adults, social media is net positive. Not all positive, but net positive. Helps them keep in touch with friends and stay social. But for younger people, social media use, especially heavy use, tends to be net negative. In fact, according to this year's World Happiness Report, youth who use social media more than 5 hours a day reported a lower level of well-being. And researchers who study this sort of thing found that many teens wish these platforms didn't even exist, and yet they can't seem to stop using them. Experts we talked to largely suggested two things. Ideally, along with your friend group, take some time offline. Also, try to recurate your algorithm so it shows you posts that'll make you feel good. I'm Dr. Sanjay Gupta, helping you live a better life.
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0: Blaze, 5-year legal spending nears $300 million. For what? What do they have to show for almost a half a billion dollars in legal fees other than they're idiots? How about this? Some recruiting rankings are shifting with the Elite 11 going on. We'll get into that. How about this? A&M has taken over the top position. What a great job Mike Elko is doing out there. Notre Dame, Oklahoma, Miami, Florida. John Summer are really making a move there. How about Auburn? Been a while since you've seen Auburn high that high. And Texas, LSU, Georgia, Ole Miss, Kentucky making some moves. Alabama is nowhere to be found. They have a very small class, Kalen DeBoer has said. Is that all there is to it after last year, I think, having the number one recruiting class? Let's grab some phone calls here, and Sid starts it off for us in Baltimore. Hey, Sid.
1: Hi, Paul. Before I talk about the few things I want to talk about with you today, I do want to tell you that this will be my last call for 7 weeks because I'm going to sleepaway camp. But I wanted to start off today by talking about how Brendan Sorsby won't be able to join the CFL. And I know in the ESPN article, it said that he hadn't publicly expressed interest in playing in Canada, but I just don't really know his other options, and I don't really know if he can afford to take a gap year of football because I just don't think that that's in the cards for him. I think that he needs the practice if he wants to win an NFL job.
0: Yeah, no, I think it would be a waste of time for him just to schlep around everywhere, Europe, Canada, wherever he can find work. He needs to straighten himself out first, and I think you're completely right. By the way, you said you'll be gone for 7 weeks?
1: 7 weeks, yes.
0: And no ability to call?
1: Yeah, so, if you guys are okay, I might send letters from my camp, if you guys are okay with it, to your studio, and you can look at them if you want.
0: Okay. Well, listen, I just look forward to seeing your name down there every day, and I hate to think of 7 weeks, but we will be eagerly awaiting your return.
1: I will call on the first day that I get back.
0: Thank you very much. Enjoy.
1: Thank you.
0: Thanks. I meant to ask her, like, what is she doing at this camp? I guess she's doing something important. Let's continue with more phone calls. And Joseph is in Mississippi. Hey, Joseph, go right ahead.
2: Oh, hey, Mr. Paul. Good afternoon.
0: Good afternoon.
2: Thank you for accepting my phone call. And I don't really understand. I thought Sid was a young boy. Or is a young woman. But that's beside the point. A great caller, nonetheless. But I want to talk to you about, look, Ole Miss, our rival is LSU. I mean, September 19th comes around. Yeah, it's going to be a big game. But I don't know why people are talking about that maybe us state or rivals and this and that, because I know better than that. I mean, heck, I mean, every single time that we do the national anthem, I mean, we say go to, you know what, LSU at the end. Every single game. It don't matter who we're playing. But I just wanted your opinion on this game coming up and what our schedule's looking like, because I think we're looking pretty good.
0: Well, Joseph, thank you again so much for calling. It's always a great pleasure to hear from you. Let me check in with David next in Georgia. Hello, David.
3: Yes, sir, Paul. One team that better start improving, otherwise this guy will be out of the job soon, Shane Beamer at South Carolina. If he doesn't win 8 games, you can go ahead and mark my words, he'll be gone. And then another coach, you better watch out.

0: for. He probably won't be there next upcoming this season after he's done when he loses 10 games. And I know it's hard to say this. Mississippi State and Jeff Levy will be gone. Those are the two coaches. If they don't win this year, they're gone. And then not only that, I just don't know what to think about those two. If any of them would succeed, then they might have their job next year. But it's just hard to see. And by the way, also, the Tennessee edge rusher, the Coleman kid, has parted ways with Tennessee.
1: Well, thank you very much, David. Appreciate that.
0: Thank you very much.
1: Okay. Well, thank you for allowing us to have your call. Taylor is up next in South Carolina. Hello, Taylor.
2: Hey, Paul. I hope you're doing well. Two things. I'm on my way to announce a ball game here for American Legion Baseball here in South Carolina.
1: Oh, really?
2: Time of the year. Rain,
1: oh, cool.
2: Yeah, rain and catching dogs. So I do a lot of radio. I do I coach football, and I'm a teacher, so I'm a jack of all trades. What advice would you give to me as like a play-by-play guy? And I really feel like the state is running dry with recruits. Dabo and Beamer are losing them to big-time programs, and I'm a big Gamecock fan. I really, really hope Beamer can put it all together, but it's starting to feel a lot like the Muschamp years.
1: You know what, I'm number one, I tend to agree with you on Beamer. Let me ask you a question. So you said you teach and you coach America, you're doing play by play for where do you coach at? What level do you coach at?
2: I coach middle school football. I'm a D coordinator and I teach fifth grade. Okay. And then I announce ball games on the side for a small little school in Columbia called Columbia International University. I went to school there, and then I announced radio for high school football and for American Legion Baseball.
1: Well, that is fantastic, number one, the fact that you can do all that. As far as play-by-play, I'm going to make a confession here. I have never done play-by-play. But I know a lot of people who do, and I think the most important thing is preparation. You have to know your lineup. You have to. I mean, obviously, you know the game very well. You teach and you coach, but I just think play by play is just conversational, based on the experts that I talk to. You're telling a story of the game. You want to be excited when there's a good play, but you also have to remember everybody. Most of the people listening are cheering for the team that you're calling for, but don't leave out the fact that there may be somebody listening just because they're interested.
2: Yes, sir. Yes, sir. And I'm all alone, too, so I have to talk for quite a few hours with this baseball.
1: Well, I think the most important thing, Taylor, is just always be prepared. You don't want to start doing a game and have no idea what you're describing. What I mean by that is, it's not all. At this level, the players do change, but you need a basic knowledge. And I think another thing is just being honest with the audience. Don't try to convince them of something that's not true. And I think you're off to a great start. It's going to sound very cliche ridden, but the more reps you get, just like in football, the more reps you get broadcasting, the better you're going to be.
2: Yes, sir. I appreciate it, Paul. I was at your thing at South Carolina when you came and spoke about a year ago in April, so that was fun seeing you there and having you speak, too. So,
1: thank you.
2: Love your show.
1: Well, no. Well, thanks for saying that. I'm sorry we missed each other, Taylor. Let's stay in touch. I'd be more than happy to continue conversing about things. That was a very great event in Columbia last year. Let me check in quickly with Gunny, who is in Georgia. Hey, Gunny.
3: Hey, how you doing, Paul? I know you doing well.
1: We are doing great.
3: But I'd like to make a couple of statements, if you don't mind. Paul?
1: No, sir.
3: Yeah, I'd like to make a couple of statements, if you give me a little time. I just want to call and tell you that I'm an invalid. you've heard, I used to call all the time. I've been watching you for years and years. But I just want to comment that I consider you to be the number one up there. You impressed me so much the other day when the guy called in to pray, and you told him, asked him, was he a minister? And he said he wasn't. And you told him what an eloquent prayer he had. And I'll tell you why it was so elegant. He was talking from his heart. And I have called and criticized people before. But as far as I'm concerned, I watch this program every day. Every day. And you are my favorite. My number two guy is I-Man. Reason from I-Man, he's so intelligent that he makes my university where I went to school look very well. My number two guy is Legend. My number three guy is Squirrel. And my number four guy is Handsome Joe. Now, I went to Auburn, and three of those people are from Alabama, but they're the most entertaining, the most intelligent people that I enjoy every day. And I want to thank you for making this old gunnery sergeant and who played college football about 3 hours a day that I can watch, and I'm happy as a bumblebee. I haven't called in a long time because I really had nothing to say, but I just want to thank y'all for what y'all do, and it makes my day. And I was wanted to say something about Bear Bryant and Saban, where Bear Bryant, he practiced situation football. Every day they practiced goal line defense, and they won ball games by doing that. Saban was a situational football coach. Look at the Undertaker play. That didn't just draw out of the blue. They practiced that every day in case they needed it. And God bless all of y'all, and I really appreciate it. And like I said, three out of four of my favorites, or three out of five, because I consider you too. You're an Alabama fan, so is Legend, so is Handsome Joe, and so is Squirrel. But I, man, it's my one of my favorite callers. And well, I got to say.
1: Well, Gunny, I can't thank you enough. We will think of you off. Gunny, thanks so much for the call, and thank you for your service. And you make it worthwhile just hearing your voice. Thank you so much, and we will talk to you soon. We're heading to a break right now. We're off to a fast start here on a Friday. Matt Baker, up next.
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21: A better life with Dr. Sanjay Gupta.
22: They say consistency is key, but sometimes you just gotta switch it up. A new study out of Harvard School of Public Health found that varying your exercise routine could add years to your life. What exercise someone did didn't matter much. What did matter was that all the exercises together worked all the muscle groups in their body. Now, an added benefit to changing things up is it can help you push through the plateau effect. That's when your body gets so efficient at doing something that you actually stop getting better at it. And we know from previous research that specializing in any one sport at a young age can make someone actually more prone to injury. And as experts we talk to point out, even elite athletes switch up things with their workouts, making sure to target strength, cardio, flexibility, balance, and doing that every single week. I'm Dr. Sanjay Gupta, helping you live a better life.
23: For your free estimate.

0: And the 90s were great. There was a time when, let's just say it was a little bit different. Every era has its moments. Matt Baker and the athletic team have gone back, and we were all romanticizing about those good old 90s. And Matt did something. He went back and watched some TV broadcasts, which I am eager to find out, because I still remember those announcers, and I can't wait to find out where Matt landed. Matt, thanks for the time. Take us through your reporting.
1: Hey, Paul. Thanks for having me. Yeah, so a couple of years ago, I rewatched the 93 Florida State-Notre Dame game of the century. It was the 25th anniversary of it. And I just remember what a weird experience it was, because there were a lot of things that you kind of take for granted. So as my colleagues and I were working on this package, I thought it might be an interesting idea to rewatch a game from every year of the 90s, or every season of the 90s. And just to kind of see what was the same and what was different. I mean, a lot of it felt similar, but a lot of it felt different too, right? Like the main thing, if you pull up one of those games on YouTube, you miss the technology. That's the first thing that jumps out. It's not just like the yellow line in terms of where's the first down. It's what is the score? How much time is left? Oregon's driving down, or Washington's driving down with a chance to win. How many timeouts do they have? Like, those are the little things that I didn't realize I had taken for granted, but apparently I did.
0: So let me start with the first thing you said. I mean, right? I mean, today we have the score always available. I know on ESPN, sometimes CBS doesn't do it very well. But how often did you see the score back then?
1: So it depended on the year. Sometimes it wasn't a lot, and then towards the end of the decade, you would see it all the time. And there were times where it really jumped out, where, again, it's not just the score, although that's important, but it's the time and everything else. So I'll give you an example. I was watching the Florida State-Miami 1991 wide right game, where Florida State misses a field goal at the end. I was thinking to myself as I'm watching, wait a second, how much time was left here? And it turns out there was like 30 seconds left. And I was like, wait a second, what down is it? I think that was only third down. And sure enough, it was only third down. So I'm imagining, first of all, just how weird it is to experience it in that way where you're not sure what down it is. And obviously, you think about the Colorado-Missouri fifth down game as another example. But I'm also was imagining when I was watching that, what would the message boards have done in 1991 when Bobby Bowden lost a game to Miami because they missed a field goal on third down? Like, that was one of those things that was very, very wild to experience, you know, all these years later.
0: And to be fair, even at that point, I don't think, help me with this, I don't think we had message boards, did we?
1: Not really. If so, it was in very, very early stages. But yeah, that kind of came around a little bit later in the decade.
0: So let's talk about other aspects. Now... It isn't. It's fairly regular that you see the most idiotic fans on a constant basis. What did you see when the cameras went to the stands back then?
1: You say idiotic. I prefer photogenic and colorful. I think that's the better term here. There really weren't any fans that I was when I'm watching this. I'm like, oh yeah, this guy would have been a meme. That girl would have been a meme. You know, I'm thinking about like the Florida State professor who was reading a book during the Clemson game, however many years ago. And you know, we think about like the Surrender Cobras and from I think it was Michigan State. There weren't a lot of those. Either the quality was a little bit green, or most of the shots were wider. The one I wish we had a close up is the Kansas State Texas A&M 1998 Big 12 championship game. And somebody snuck a TV into it to watch what was going on with UCLA, Miami at the same time, because that was going to help influence what happened with Kansas State and the BCS. And so I really wish there had been close-ups of those fans watching it. But generally speaking, it was a lot broader, and it was a way to experience it, again, just broadly and generically without the up-close views. And I definitely miss the Surrender Cobras. I miss that for sure.
0: Matt Baker with us. Matt, my favorite line was obviously at the end when you had Bob Costas before the game of the century going down to the field he said, let's go to our own Heisman winner, O.J. Simpson. That was 93. You got to do the math there for those of us who watched the Bronco chase in summer of 94. We didn't see O.J. Simpson doing too many more games after that. That's pretty amazing.
1: Yeah, that was another one where you're watching it and it's like, oh, right. Because I think I did the math. I think it was about 7 months was the difference. And I thought OJ was fairly entertaining and fairly helpful, at least to kind of understand things. So that kind of goes back to one of the other things that I noticed in it is the access to some degree was better. Like the example I'll use in this, one of the things that are just kind of weird was they didn't have injury tents back then the way that we see now. So what does that mean for a viewer? Well, it means that you could be really up close with somebody getting treatment. Like there was a BYU player and you could on one of the games I watched where you could listen to him say, like, I think he said, like, I could feel something twist. Or as it relates to OJ here, he was pretty up close and personal with Derek Brooks, who was like, had a foot or an ankle injury with Florida State, was trying different kind of cleats. So that kind of just a different way to watch, a little bit less access, a little bit broader now. Obviously, that's not a shot on any of the sideline reporters. Now it's just a reflection of how things have changed a little more.
0: What was your takeaway just about the broadcasters? Most of them are gone. We're talking Keith Jackson's toward the end of his era. We mentioned Costas. What did you take away from that era's broadcasters?
1: I mean, obviously Keith Jackson was fantastic. Like everything felt so significant with him, and some of it was I was watching significant games that he was doing. But everything felt like a big deal. Same with Musburger; he did a great job as you know, anybody who was around and would remember. One of the other parts that jumped out about the broadcast, though, is the way things kind of listening to it was very different, because for the most part, I'm thinking about Keith Jackson and one or two of the games that I watched. It was a self-contained event. Like going back to the technology, the ticker wasn't there. So you didn't know what was happening on the other SEC game or ACC game at that point. And when you listen to the broadcast, they were really focused on what happened on the field. It wasn't any of this, what does this mean for the playoff or you know, the bowl picture? It wasn't any of that. It was really just focused on between the white lines, which is a very different way to watch it now, where it seems like, yeah, the games are important, but there's also all this other hoopla and all these other things in the background of, okay, what does this mean for the future? What does this mean for the playoff? What does it mean for this guy's legacy? No, it was different because the broadcasters treated it differently back then too.
0: Great stuff, Matt Baker. Some fantastic reporting this week from Matt and his colleagues at The Athletic. We'll take a break. Plenty of time for your phone calls. A few more guests on a very wide open Friday afternoon.
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5: 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Ask them how the posts in their feed make them feel. These apps are built to be addictive, so kids, all of us in fact, will keep coming back for more, even when we are made to feel worse. It's bizarre. You might need to help your son or daughter reset their algorithm by unfollowing certain accounts and following or interacting with more positive ones. They might need suggestions of other healthier things to do, or to see you leading the way by example and putting your own phone away. In the run-up to bedtime, everyone's phone should go away, no questions asked. And if you need some help, sort of, I guess, resetting expectations, try engaging parents of your kids' friends for a more coordinated effort. I'm Dr. Sanjay Gupta, helping you live a better life.
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0: We are back, and it is great to have everybody. That was a really cool conversation, the retro with Matt Baker. Let's check in next with Sparks in Alabama. Hello, Sparks.
1: Hey, Paul. Yeah, I got kind of mad at you last week. Well, the guy from the Yankees president was on there. I was going to call and tell you, I was proud of you, boy. I was in front of TV. Get him, Paul. Get him, boy. I stayed a whole 2 hours.
0: Yeah, and that's great.
1: Yeah, this Gino, Paul, that Gino Toretto, you reckon? He hates Alabama so bad. He wanted to hide, but didn't even get drafted. Yeah, him and Steve-O, Alabama haters. You know why they hate Alabama? Same reason I hate the Yankees, because I'm a Braves fan. I hate the Celtics, because I'm a Laker fan. I hate the Cowboys, 49ers, because I'm a Rams fan. And, Paul, everybody talk about the – do you remember, I think in the early 70s, they aired an NFL game with no announcers. And you couldn't hear the, you know
0: – I do remember that.
1: System, but trust me, our first season was better than nothing. But, yeah, it was awkward. It was about 72, 73. I think it was the Jets. I think Richard Todd was with the Jets then.
0: Yeah, no, it was a Jets game. I do remember that. It got so much attention that there weren't any broadcasters for it. I don't know. I can't remember why they did that, but I do remember.
1: Like I said, our first season was better than nothing. Anyway, I won't call to tell you that, Paul. Roll Tide.
0: Who was your, Sparks, who was your favorite broadcaster back then? I don't know, Sparks. Hopefully, Sparks is still around. Are you still any thoughts, Sparks? Okay. Listen, I don't mind. I do admire people when you ask them a question and they give a very thoughtful response. Like but it doesn't work very well on a live show, but we appreciate it anyway, Sparky. We are off and running. It seems like we've been around longer than just 1 hour. We had a really busy first hour. We had Matt Baker and, of course, a riveting beginning to the program as well with Cole Kubrick talking about his interview with Kalen DeBoer. A lot of positivity coming out of Cole for DeBoer's third year at Alabama. More of your phone calls right after this.

0: podcast. We have a little bit of time here to catch up with you. And let's check in with Will in North Carolina. Hello, Will.
1: All right. Hey, Paul. Here's my deal. I got a question for you. I was watching Josh Pay first of the week, and he was ranking the SEC coaches and yada, yada. Let me give you this. 1 through 4, you rank them. Clarkley, Eli Drinkwitz, Brent Venables, and Josh Heupel. He, in that order, that's how he had them, 6, 7, 8, 9. He had Josh Heupel at number 9. You rank those 4. Would you start?
0: It's hard for me to. I'm trying to think where I would put Heupel. I need to think this through because
1: I wouldn't have him number 9.
0: Okay, well here is Josh's rankings. He's got Kirby, DeBoer, Sarkisian, Elko, Kiffin, Clarkley, Drinkwitz, Venables, Heupel, Sumrall. I would have him at least 2 or 3 higher.
1: Josh Heupel.
0: No, I would have Heupel. Yeah, I would have Heupel ranked ahead of Lee, Drinkwitz, and who's the other one? I can't. Yeah.
1: Venables.
0: Absolutely. I would take, no doubt. I would have him ahead of those guys.
1: Right. Clark had a great year, you know, but that's 1 year, and I see what he's saying, but there's only one man. Well, actually, there's 2 in that group that's made the playoff. So, but I would definitely not have Clarkley above Josh Heupel just right yet. Now, call me in 2 years, but my jaw hit the floor. Next question. Do you great summer camp stories since Big Sid's on their way to the summer camp? Do you have any summer camp girlfriends over the summer?
0: You know, well, yeah, but by the way, really glad to Sid is going to summer camp, so I'm really happy about that.
1: Yeah.
0: I don't mean to get a pity party going here, but I really, when I was a kid, I really didn't go to summer. I mean, I went to camp like a week at a time, yeah. But we didn't really have the money to send me away to summer camp.
1: Yeah, they just left you in the backyard, kind of like me, and told you to entertain yourself.
0: I was talking to somebody the other day, and their kids are going to summer camp in New Hampshire and Connecticut. Somebody's going to Europe. We went to the swimming pool down the street, like you probably did.
1: Yeah, better the Boy Scouts took you to the lake one day or something.
0: Yeah,
1: that's about it. All right, Paul, y'all have a good. When are y'all going to do the summer vacation this summer or what? Are y'all just going to keep trucking right through summer?
0: No, we do. From a television side, we take a break here in about a week when they do the takeover. I know a lot of people get upset with it, but we have no choice. I mean, they literally take the network over for 2 weeks. So we are still going to be on radio, but we won't be on TV.
1: All right. Okay. Y'all, I was going to say y'all deserve a break, but I didn't know if y'all was going to be on radio. But all right, I'll sit back and listen. I appreciate your...
0: Thank you very much. Yeah, one thing, thanks for the call. We're always on radio. That's July is probably the deadest, those 2 weeks. Interestingly, those 2 weeks usually start after today. They're not going to because the calendar is different this year. The SEC Media Days is not exactly a week later, but it's about 5 to 6 days later than it was a year ago. So that's why everything is out of whack. And I believe the season's later too. I think last year it started in late August. This year it's starting in September. So everything is a little bit later this year than it is normally. But one thing is not later, and that's Vance showing up, always on time.
2: Good afternoon, sir. I was calling the call screener. I think it was Mr. Bramlett. I'm retiring my gavel from bitching about the NCAA. Your succinct statement this afternoon about their $300 million, and you ended it with what did they get for that? Nothing, because they're idiots. That narrowed it down so perfect that I can't improve on it. So I thank you for that. God almighty. It was so simple. It was like that comedian that said, if you want to tell a good joke, make it quick. But
0: yeah,
2: you're talking about these announcers. And it's a once again, a thought-provoking question. And I know baseball and other sports are very different than football. Especially, and what's if a man or a lady's on the radio, then that's got to be very different. But and you've talked to the gentleman about the past versus now. What he didn't bring up is that god-awful camera and these referees that should be selling cars or being handymen, still getting paid to talk about penalties. But my biggest gripe of all is, and I'm sure he's a very wonderful person, I'm convinced of it without ever meeting him, Paul, I can barely stand to listen to Kurt Herbstreit call a game because he will not. I'm watching it. I probably have a better view than he does from up in the press box. But Paul, he won't stop talking. Neither does Gary Danielson. And I'm like screaming at the TV like a moron.
0: Well, hey, Vance, I have some very good news for you. Gary Danielson retired, so you won't have to listen to him anymore.
2: Praise the Lord. But Herbstreit,
0: Herbstreit is still around, though.
2: I know, but, I mean, you know, at least Keith Jackson let the game develop because he knew he was on national TV. We're seeing the same thing. He would speak. But Herbstreit, it's just nonstop. Have you not noticed that?
0: Now Vance, let me ask you a question. If I answered, it's going to be a headline. I'm not here to criticize Kirk Herbstreit. I do watch the games, but
2: I
0: will tell you, I want to hear when I'm watching a game. I want to hear less, not more. Does that answer your question?
2: If, once again, succinctly. No, I get it, and I know he's a colleague. I didn't think about that, but, man, it drives me nuts. But, you know, can't get Keith Jackson back, can't get Al Serraldo, can't get Lindsey Scott. Lindsey Nelson, they're all gone. But at least you and I were able to hear some of these people, which some of the young people today just never will. But, hey, man, I'm looking for – I'm happy
0: I tell you,
2: to be there
0: Vance,
2: next week.
0: Thanks for the call. Thank you very, very much. And I'm – what bothers me about broadcasters – and, by the way, I don't care whether they're a colleague or not. I will shoot straight. I'm struggling to think of anything that Herbstreit has done that's that over the top. But what I don't like is just is the inside talk. I want to know what the analyst thinks about third and two. What are the options? Was it a good call? I want some honesty. I mean, you don't have to, you know, beat somebody over the head, but the problem is all these broadcasters, and you can say the same thing about me if you want, but I don't think it's true. They're all buddy buddy with these coaches, and nobody wants to criticize. But when you see a bad call, call it. So confine your comments to the game. I don't care about your meal the night before. I don't care about how you got to the game. I don't care about your dog. I want to know what's coming up. Is it third and two? What is DeBoer going to do? What is Josh Heupel going to do? What are his options? And whether or not it was a good idea or not. That, to me, is what broadcasters should do. Unfortunately, they don't do that anymore. They just start gibbering around and lose complete sight of what their job is. Why don't we continue with John in Louisville? Hey, John.
3: Good afternoon, Paul, TGIF. And you don't care about my dog? Is that true?
0: I care about your dog. I don't care about the broadcaster's dog.
3: Okay. Hey, congratulations on making Gunny's top five list. Well deserved.
0: Thank you.
3: And Paul, with your interview with Matt Baker, I do miss the old broadcasters who I agree were more focused and personable. Love Keith Jackson and his Wool Nelly. And I always felt, Paul, that Hank Stram was one of the best color analysts ever. Do you remember him?
0: I remember Hank. You know, I remember Hank more than I do on TV. I remember him with Jack Buck on those Monday night radio broadcasts. Remember those?
3: Yep, and he always wore those sport coats. And, you know, much like baseball, Paul, when you had Harry Carey and Jack Buck from St. Louis, Ernie Harwell from Detroit Tigers, they were just more disciplined and personable. But I think things began to change with Monday Night Football and Howard Cosell and Dandy Don. I thought they ushered in more entertainment. And today's broadcast seemed more geared toward entertainment and advertisements. Do you agree?
0: Yeah, I think that is very true. And Monday Night Football was different, though. There had never been anything like that before. And you just couldn't do a mundane broadcast on Monday night because it was in prime time. The audience was larger. A lot of people were not normal football viewers, so you had to entertain them a little bit more.
3: Paul, do you have time for Dabo Swinney and Shane Beamer?
0: Yes.
3: Paul, it feels like both coaches are in what I would call a stagnant mode and possibly have reached their coaching ceilings. Let's start with Dabo Swinney. I think recent decline is less to do with NIL and transfer portal, particularly because his player attrition is low, and it has more to do with coaching, as he's lost 17 games over the last 4 years since the departure of Tony Elliott and Ben Venables. Do you feel like his coaching is being exposed?
0: Yeah, I mean, I don't think he's that great of a coach. He's okay as a CEO. I think he has reached the max, and sometimes you just can't get it back. I mean, I don't need to tell you. I mean, look at Nebraska. Look at so many other programs that just have never been able to replicate it. And Clemson had a magical period, but it feels very over. They've fallen behind Miami. They've fallen behind a couple of other ACC schools. And Dabo is just annoying. He's a whiner. He can't shut up. His fan base is delusional, and we are up against the break.
3: Paul,
0: more to come right after this.
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0: or just for the nice compliment he gave. Well, not just me, but several folks there. I want to thank Gunny for that. I always appreciate those kind of folks, Paul. And but you know what? I've got some announcement I want to make, but I'm going to say that later. But Kirk Herbstreit and his dog, Paul, I actually like Kirk Herbstreit. He's one of my favorites, and I love his dog, Paul. I love all the tweets he puts out about his dog. Love Chris Paul. In fact, there ain't but one announcer I don't like, never have really liked, and that's Gary Danielson. But other than that, man, I like when Kirk and Chris get together, and Kirk's dog. You know, I'm sorry I can't remember the dog's name, but, hey, I like that little fella, Paul. I like him. And he's pretty good. And, Paul, I want to say this about James down in Florida. You know, I just want to say this, Paul. The guy is so dumb, Paul. He's got two brain cells, and they both fight for third place. He just comes off all wrong. He don't know what he's talking about most of the time, Paul. In fact, he'd struggle to pull water out of a boot with the instructions wrote on the hill. So I'm just going to say that about James. But, Paul, I want to say this. Not everybody can understand and realize and look at real talent. They can't do it, Paul. So with that being said, we're announcing that Sarge from Lexington, Kentucky is now a member of the Regulators. He's a good, solid dude, Paul. I love his calls. He's he's just a true American patriot. You know, he served his country, and he's still serving his country in other ways. But I like Sarge. He's a good one. And also Rick in Mississippi. I don't know how to get in touch with you, but, hey, we're interested in you, Ricky, if you want to be a Regulator, brother. But anyway, Paul, you have a good weekend. Roll Tide, roll, and Regulators mount up.
1: Quarter is up next in Arkansas. Hey, Quarter, good afternoon.
2: Thanks for taking my call. I'd like to talk about the four new hired coaches in the SEC for a little bit. Avid Razorbacks fan. I've been disappointed for a while, so they're going to have to show me something. But I've heard all the interviews and what the experts say about all the other coaches, but I think Kentucky come out with the winning top. I know he ain't been a head coach yet, but Will Stein, I'm excited to see what he does. He's the first one that has he's the only one that has Power 5 experience that I know, and I'm really excited to see what he does. What do you think about that?
1: Well, I think he has a chance to really be good. I mean, John Summerall has head coaching experience at Tulane. Certainly Silverfield at Memphis, and, you know, Kiffin doesn't really count as a new coach. But I think Will Stein probably has made one of the best impressions. I've talked to him a few times, and I really like him. And I think Kentucky needed a transformation and a transfusion, and they got that. Thank you so much for the call. Let me check in next with Marshall in Columbia, South Carolina. Hello, Marshall. Good afternoon.
3: How's my favorite bald guy doing, Mr. Feinbaum?
1: We're doing great.
3: All right. So I didn't hear your take. I heard a one caller earlier ask your opinion on Shane Beamer, and I missed you. It was right at the break. You didn't expand on it.
1: Yeah, I mean, I have mixed emotions about Shane Beamer. I think time is short for him, and if he doesn't have a significantly better season, I think he'll be out.
3: What would you call me if I told you we'd win 10 games this year, the South Carolina Gamecocks, with Fuller, Lenoris, the defense we got coming back, the weapons we've added in the portal? What would you say if I told you 10 games on the board? Would you call me crazy?
1: I know what you're thinking, and you're going back 2 years, and that team, which did win 10 games, was really good. I'm looking at the schedule at Alabama, at Oklahoma, Georgia at home, at Clemson. I mean, the schedule is workable. If you could figure out a way to split Alabama and Oklahoma, maybe win one of those, and you're going to have to win the home games, meaning Tennessee, A&M. And then even if you drop Georgia, you could still cobble together 10. I think there's a very narrow path. I don't see it happening, though.
3: Well, we all do down here, Paul. We're gonna light him up this year. And also, you hit the nail on the head with the rant on Kirk Herbstreit. He is terrible. No one likes him. That guy needs to get off ESPN. I'm sick and tired of hearing him call games. I'm done with it. Done. Guy stinks. Could care less about his
1: Thank you for the call.

0: Yeah, listen, one thing that I've never tried to do with people, you can have your opinions on anything, and I want to make it clear, because I work at ESPN, that doesn't mean I have to defend these guys. I think Herb Street has certainly earned his position. If you don't like him, fine. That you're certainly welcome to that thought. Ty is up next. Ty's in Alabama. Hey, Ty.
1: Hello. Thank you for taking my call, sir.
0: I wanted
1: to touch on the Alabama running back situation, and I've been a lifelong Alabama fan. I was born in 2010. That's kind of a Achilles heel, as I was born right in the middle of that dynasty, and I could slowly see it starting to fade away. And I think we all have to accept that that's not going to happen again. But the common denominator in all those good teams, to me, was a good running back. You got Mark Ingram in 09, Derrick Henry, Najee Harris, Trent Richardson. All those good teams had a good running back. And I'm worried this year that we don't have somebody that has the ability to step up and get through those tough grit and grind situations, especially in games like the Iron Bowl, where it don't matter how good the other team is. It's just going to be a dogfight the whole game. And really, I feel like you really need those athletes to get you through those tough situations. I just don't know if we have it this year.
0: Yeah, I mean, I think there's an expectation, especially with Crowell and a couple of other people. The question, I think, and Cole Kublik addressed it earlier, is that offensive line going to come together? Right now, it's a wish. Can it be converted? Thank you for the call. We've had a busy show. We still have plenty of time for you to get in. We'd love to hear from you at 855-242-7285. We'll head to Knoxville in a minute and get an update on Josh Heupel. A lot of angst about his future, especially this coming season with Adam Sparks.
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17: For years, we've been talking about both the positive and negative effects of being on social media. And I would say, by and large, for older adults, social media is net positive. Not all positive, but net positive. Helps them keep in touch with friends and stay social. But for younger people, social media use, especially heavy use, tends to be net negative. In fact, according to this year's World Happiness Report, youth who use social media more than 5 hours a day reported a lower level of well-being. And researchers who study this sort of thing found that many teens wish these platforms didn't even exist, and yet they can't seem to stop using them. Experts we talked to largely suggested two things. Ideally, along with your friend group, take some time offline. Also, try to recurate your algorithm, so it shows you posts that'll make you feel good. I'm Dr. Sanjay Gupta, helping you live a better life.

0: We are back, and had a caller earlier wondering about Josh Heupel. Let's talk about that as we head to Knoxville. Chaz Coleman leaves Tennessee after being medically disqualified. This is a big deal. We'll find out about that and a few other stories in Knoxville with our man, Adam Sparks. Adam, a lot to unpack broadly, specifically. Let's talk about that situation with Coleman first. What's this all about?
1: Yeah, we knew this was going to come for the past couple of months. It just took a really long time. Chaz Coleman was arguably the top edge rusher in the transfer portal this offseason. Had a good freshman year at Penn State. And then most of the Penn State defensive staff followed Jim Knowles to Tennessee. And so then a lot of Penn State's best defensive players followed Jim Knowles. And Chaz Coleman was the number one target there. He comes over, again, five-star transfer, but then is skipping workouts in the winter, only goes through half of practice, goes AWOL after that. Really a weird situation. Josh Heupel had very vague comments about it over the past couple of months, but there were hints of mental health issues, but then also just straightforward absences from workouts and from practice. There's been talk of, something related to a concussion that he may have had toward the end of Penn State. So you don't know how much of this is medical, how much of this is just a kid that did not buy into the process of coming to a new school and a new program. It's all kind of hazy. But we knew one way or another he's probably not going to be on the team this fall. And they finally decided officially today, terming it as medically disqualified. So his time at Tennessee is over, but it never really began. It puts Tennessee in a tough spot. Now, they've kind of had a positive spin on it to say that since he missed most of spring practice, he was not even in the plans, that his teammates don't even really know him. Jim Knowles has known he's not going to have Chaz Coleman probably for the last couple of months. So they had moved on long ago. The problem is there's not a summer portal. Like they can't replace him on the roster. And when they got him back in January, they said, okay, this is going to be one of our top players on defense. This is going to be our disruptive edge rusher. This is going to be our pass rusher. You know, Tennessee plays a lot of really good mobile quarterbacks this year. Arch Manning and Lenore Sellers and Marcel Reed and Sam Levitt, known down the list. They've got to have a dominant pass rusher, and this is the guy they targeted in the portal to get. And, now they're not going to have him. And on top of that, Tennessee has had a really good run of edge rushers the past few years that have gone high in the NFL draft. Byron Young, James Pierce, Joshua Joseph. This is sort of a thing they've been really good at the past few years. And they had the next guy in line, which was Jordan Ross. And they let him go in the portal. I shouldn't say let him, but he went in the portal and went to LSU. Lane Kiffin pulled him away. And that was not a problem back in January because they said, hey, we lose that guy, but we're picking up a guy as good or better. And that was Chaz Coleman. And now they don't have Chaz Coleman and they don't have Jordan Ross. And they don't have a surefire way to replace either of them.
0: And as everybody knows, Adam, defense was an issue last year, and one reason why there's a new defensive coordinator. So let's broaden this out a little bit. And I think I've asked you a few times already. I'll keep asking because you're the person I think that has the best idea of what this football team is going to look like. Now that we know this, what is your view of this upcoming season, which isn't critical, but some people are saying it's starting to get a little more important, especially after last year's somewhat debacle?
1: Yeah, I don't think there's a fear that the program is going to fall apart or they're going to be bad this season. I think the fear is more that the trajectory may be sliding slightly down. Josh Heupel, it's been said by many times that know more than I do, but I've said it also. He has a very high floor. You're not going to get a bad season out of Josh Heupel. The question is, how high is his ceiling? Has he already hit it? Can he get back to it again? And last year they slid some. Now there are reasons for that, the offseason quarterback change. We understand that. But as you mentioned, the defense was not up to snuff. That's why Tim Banks' coordinator was fired. Um, they they're coming in this year with another quarterback situation. They tried to get a quarterback out of the portal. That didn't work. I think the biggest fear right now going into this season is they just don't know who their quarterback is. Or even more so, they don't know if they have a winning quarterback in year one. George McIntyre hasn't played. He's down at the Manning Passing Academy right now. He'll throw more passes there today than he's thrown as a Tennessee quarterback. Faison Brandon's a five-star freshman, but again, he's never played. And, you know, I mentioned a second ago some of the quarterbacks they're going to face. You know, every week, at least from a preseason perspective, the opponent is going to have a better, more seasoned, experienced, proven quarterback. And Josh Heupel can coach up a lot of quarterbacks, but he's got a pretty tough schedule to break in one this year. The feel is that this is a, you know, this is an 8-win team. And are Tennessee fans happy with back-to-back 8-win years? Probably not. So there's an uphill climb, I think, there to figure out the quarterback situation. Now to figure out a pass rusher when they lost the what they thought was the best one that they had. And it just, you know, it sets up a tough situation because the schedule is not going to be very, very forgiving this year.
0: Yeah, and Adam, don't need to tell you, if Tennessee ends up at that 8-win mark, this time next year I'll be asking you, okay, Adam, now we do know who the quarterback is going to be, but how critical is the upcoming season? And those aren't questions you want, even for someone like Josh Heupel, who has earned a lot of goodwill cleaning up an absolute disaster.
1: Yeah, and I think the quarterback thing is a big disappointment because they did have – there was a lot on the market. I mean, there was plenty to go out there and get. And the fact that they didn't get one was bad enough. I think that the one that they wanted was Sam Levitt, and Lane Kiffin took him, which, by the way, sets up a wonderful near end of the season matchup. Lane Kiffin will come to Neyland, and he will bring – Sam Levitt, who Tennessee wanted, and he stole away. He'll bring Jordan Ross, the edge rusher I mentioned, which he stole away. One of Lane's assistants now is T. Martin, who has a statue outside of Neyland Stadium as a, you know, as a national championship quarterback here. It just sets up sort of a spicy situation, and I think that just sort of highlights some of the pitfalls that Josh Heupel's going to have to go through. If they win more than 8 games, if they win 9 or 10 games this year, it'll be the best job that Josh Heupel has done because of the schedule, because of some of the pitfalls, the quarterback and edge rusher and changing over the defense that I mentioned. But if you just look week to week, you know, to have a good, really good year, Josh Heupel's going to have to beat Arch Manning in Texas in Neyland Stadium. He's going to have to beat Kiffin when he comes into Neyland. Now, at least those are home games. But even if you look at an early game against Auburn, Alex Golish, his former offensive coordinator, is going to bring in sort of a Tennessee-type project that Josh Heupel went through. He'll bring in his Auburn first-year project into Neyland, you know, with an offense that's going to be familiar to Tennessee fans. By the way, the defense is going to be under, at least partially under, Tim Banks, who was fired at Tennessee. And that, you know, that just sets up a sticky situation for Josh Heupel where he has to win that type of game. Or else people are going to say, why do we have this guy when we could have that guy? It's just going to be a week-to-week slog for Josh Heupel. And if he gets through it, it'll be the best coaching job he's had of his career.
0: Yeah, but as you well know, there's some other games in there that had, if they go the wrong way, people will be asking a lot of questions. And let's talk a little bit broader, because I heard you say a couple of times, well, Tennessee didn't get this guy. And I know for a long time everybody was high on Danny White. His big hire was Josh Heupel. He brought with him. There was some news this week that I don't know how many Tennessee fans are upset about. Tennessee's out of the top 10 in the Director's Cup. But overall, just your view of this program from a 38,000-foot view, and what does it all mean for the future if it is an 8-win season or worse?
1: Yeah, the Director's Cup is an interesting one because, you know, I've had a number of fans ask, you know, who cares about the Director's Cup? And I can understand that. What even is the Director's Cup? It's the all-sports trophy. It measures all the sports together nationwide. Tennessee had finished in the top 6 nationally the past 3 years. That's the best 3 years that Tennessee has ever had when you calculate all the sports success together. Well, this past year, they dropped the number 15. Again, you say, what does that matter if the track team didn't do this or the tennis team didn't do that? But the reason that they dropped out, three big reasons, are that football had a setback, baseball had a setback, and women's basketball had a setback. And those are three big sports. That is football underperforming. That's Tennessee not fully recovering from losing Tony Vitello in baseball. And that's the Lady Vols, a storied program that got put out in the first round of the NCAA tournament under Kim Caldwell. And that's three marquee sports that just cannot be in decline at the same time. And they were all in this past year. So I think it was just it's not that big of a deal in the short term, but it's just sort of a warning that they can't have another year like this after having three great years before that.
0: And I've been with the chancellor, as you have, and she's always praising Danny White, but at some point these things do start to catch up. Great to hear from you. Thank you so much. There's a little bit of news about Lane Kiffin. We'll share with you when we come back, and more of your phone calls as well. Busy afternoon here.
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15: Osteoporosis affects millions of people in the United States and around the world. It's a disease that basically causes someone's bones to become weak, brittle, and porous, which can increase their risk of fractures. Now, the good news here is there are things you can do other than, or in addition to, taking medications to prevent fractures before it's too late. One is to up your intake of calcium and vitamin D. You also want to eat more protein. One functional medicine dietitian told us that that helps build muscle, and if you're building muscle strength, then you are also building bone strength. You want to be mindful of your workouts. The best ways to build bone density, one therapist told us, are going to be resistance exercises like lifting weights, and also exercises that make your bones take a bit of an impact, such as jumping or even running. just loading the bones a little bit more. I'm Dr. Sanjay Gupta, helping you live a better life.
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0: Yeah, well, and welcome back. Trinidad Chambliss at the Manning camp had a few things to say about Lane Kiffin's comments in Vanity Fair. He doesn't agree. The people of Mississippi have been nothing but welcoming. So the story that will not go away continues not to go away. Back to the calls we go, and let's check in with Brad in Macon, GA. Hey, Brad.
1: Hey, Mr. Paul. Thanks for taking my call. And hey, before I start my call, can I just clarify something with the show?
0: Of course.
1: With your permission, of course. Okay. I've appealed two things in my whole entire life, and both of those have been tax assessors on my property, on our property, in which Miss Kathy fought both of those, and we actually won both of those appeals. Brad from Macon, Georgia, has no more further appeals of any kind and never asked for any appeals of any kind other than those two. I just want to clarify that, Paul, for everybody that heard some of the trash that was spoken yesterday. But getting to my call, Paul, there's something that I haven't heard that comes along every year about this time, and I know you hadn't heard it yet, but Chris from South Carolina, how many, I mean, tell me, Chris, how many All-Americans do you have on your team this year? How many first-round NFL draft picks do you have on your team this year? Just to let you know, Chris, you're 0-2 against the SEC in the last 2 years. Like, out of cut at total combined score of 51-13, Chris, you might want to sit your ass down a little bit and consider taking up the Citadel, because your team is really irrelevant right now. And, Paul, yeah, I've been missing AJ a little bit. I heard him coming in hot. I'm just telling you something, AJ. I wouldn't take you to a damn 18-hole putt-putt course, because me and Chris from Mountain Brook would be sitting on a bench dehydrated, waiting on an ambulance to come over there and hook an IV up to us. No, dude. That ain't going to work. And I'm just telling you, AJ, me and Big Fish over here, we're going to come to your house. We're going to take out your stove and your refrigerator. And you're going to be eating vine sausages, drinking lake water, dude. That's what you're going to be doing. So they call you radio for a reason, and it's because you run your damn mouth too much, and you never stop. But, Paul, thanks for taking my call. You and Dr. Linda have a great weekend. Thanks, Paul.
0: Thank you. Thank you, Brad. Appreciate it. Tom is up next, calling from Texas. Hey, Tom, go right ahead.
2: How you doing, Paul?
0: Very well. Thank you.
2: Yeah, I was going to make a comment on Oklahoma winning the national championship. I'm real happy that the SC fans, most of them seem to be really accepting of Texas and Oklahoma. And had mixed feelings about the game. If we would have beaten Georgia and lost Oklahoma, we'd never heard the end of it. But still kind of proud, but, you know, and I've always given Oklahoma credit since the mid-50s, probably top five program. Texas probably top 10 program. But some were still living in their heads rent-free, because somebody talking, there's somebody behind them with a downward horn sign, and they played Georgia out there in the Rose Bowl, and they were doing it. And I just don't get it. I guess it's, I don't know, is there any other rivalry in the SEC like that? I mean, where they're just obsessed with one team, no matter who they're playing. I know you can't take sides.
0: Hey, listen, Tom, I appreciate your opinion, and thank you for giving us a ring. We are heading to the break here. 2 hours in, had a number of guests, but plenty of time for you to call in. Pretty laid back here on a Friday afternoon. If you want to give us a call, we're open for business at 855-242-8255. 7285, and we are coming right back.
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18: A colleague of mine went to a meeting of the primetime seniors the other week. There are programs like this all over the country for people in their 60s, 70s, 80s, and beyond to stay active. It's not just something to keep older folks busy. It helps to keep their bodies in shape and their brains sharp. Showing up with a good attitude is a must, and research shows that having the right mindset actually does lead to better physical aging. So if you need some suggestions to boost your positivity, experts we talked to recommended focusing on goals, which can boost your confidence. Practice gratitude, they said. One of the seniors my colleague met told her that just waking up in the morning is, quote, better than the alternative. That's true. Focus on the things you can control. Diet and exercise, and very importantly, surround yourself with positive people, because that can be contagious. I'm Dr. Sanjay Gupta, helping you live a better life.
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0: we are back, and we appreciate all you being here on this Friday afternoon. Let's check in with Trey next. Hey, Trey, good afternoon.
1: Hey, Paul. First of all, I go in Monday morning to have another cardio version done. This will be my third one in 5 weeks. You know, Paul, I feel great. It's just really, really hard for me to lay down and sleep. I am so tired of sleeping in that recliner, so hopefully this time it works. But, Paul, let me ask you a couple of questions. You know, it's hot out there. I mean, we're talking heat index around 105. Is it the heat that's getting to some of the callers, or is it just that we don't have a lot to talk about right now? And it's probably a combination of both. What do you think, Paul?
0: Well, I think if you look at the calendar, Trey, the last week of June, traditionally one of the weakest, quietest weeks of the year. They're just in the world that we talk about. I'm not talking about World Cup or NBA trades or things like that. So I think that's an explanation for it.
1: Okay, and two of my favorite announcers always Ron Franklin and Joe Godfrey on a Saturday night. But here's my question for you. With all the money being made in sports and in college sports these days, and cable has gotten so expensive, and you have to get the most expensive package if you want to watch, you know, most of all the games, do you see in the future cable maybe going to do like the NFL Red Zone or the MLB or the NBA, where if you want to watch your team or your conference, that you're going to have to get a separate package these days? Do you ever see cable going and doing that, Paul? Because cable is so expensive.
0: Yeah,
1: these days.
0: I think so I'll hang up. Trey, I think what you're seeing now is we're moving into the streaming era. And all you have to do is follow the NFL. The NFL is already has a Thursday night package on Amazon. You'll see more and more of that in the future. I mean, there'll always be ESPN and the major networks, but I think the model is changing, and it's already changed. I mean, look at Netflix.
1: Correct.
0: It's the most dominant television entity in there, and it wasn't even around 5 or 10 years ago, I should say. Hey, thank you for the call. Glad we'll be thinking about your Monday morning as you go in. Many thanks for the call. Let's check in with Toby next in Louisiana. Hello, Toby. Toby, for some reason, I could not hear you. You sound like you were on a very tight cell. Let's see if we can get you back in a minute. Smit is up next in Georgia. Hey, Smit, go right ahead.
2: Hey, buddy, how you doing?
0: We are doing great. Thank you.
2: Hey, Trey, just let Trey know that if he gets Fubo, he can see pretty much all the sports on that one channel. That's what I got.
0: Yeah, I think Trey can figure it out. But thanks for suggesting that.
2: And then I wanted to ask you about yesterday. I was cut off yesterday. The caller before me got to it before I was going to say it. You talk about radio personalities, and Larry Munson was the best ever. When I was 4 or 5, my dad used to always cut down the TV and listen to Munson, and I did that forever until the satellite came in, and you would always get the satellite after the call. So that's when I quit watching TV and started just listening to radio until he passed away. I just wanted to tell you that. Thank you, buddy.
0: Thank you, Smith. Yeah, I mean, if you gave me, okay, you got one game left to listen to, you know, Keith Jackson, Ron Franklin, it would be Larry Munson. I used to do a show on Saturday night with Rick Carley in Birmingham. Show started at 10:30. So I'd get back from a game, go home for a little while, and then 9 o'clock or whatever, head down and get ready for the night show. And the night, it was a 30, 40-minute drive down to the studio. And the nights that either going or coming back afterwards, if Georgia was playing a late game with Larry Munson, I would be able to pick it up on the Atlanta affiliate. What was just some of the greatest memories ever. I mean, it's just, I know people are saying, I've heard this a million times, but just go back and listen to one and you'll understand why so many people are saying the same thing. Continuing with more phone calls here, Jeff is in Ohio. Hello, Jeff, go right ahead.
3: Hi, Paul. Good afternoon, and thank you very much for taking my phone call. Oh, boy. You know, I'm still the biggest Michigan fan in Ohio. I'm all Big Ten, and that means that you are my rival at the Southeast Conference, and I give Alabama headline privileges. And it seems it's only natural that Southern hospitality, in fact, prudence, demands reciprocity. Yesterday's program began with a hate list. You mentioned Tennessee, you mentioned Georgia, Alabama, Ole Miss, you mentioned Ohio State. But Michigan wasn't on the list. And I'm beginning to think you hate Michigan so much that you even leave me off of your hate list. We go through this every now and then, and it just keeps being the same thing. How about a little hate for Michigan?
0: Well, Jeff, I mean, I'm well aware Michigan won the national championship in basketball. Not that that's really a big issue here, but I don't really take Michigan that seriously in football right now. And maybe that will change under Kyle Whittingham, but it's just hard to get much emotion. Once Harbaugh left, it felt like that program just flatlined.
3: Oh, now, wait a minute. It hasn't been that long since Michigan's last two wins over Alabama have been victories, and... yes, I'm angry about Michigan losing to Texas. I'm angry about Michigan losing to Oklahoma. So, in deference to legend, I get angry about Michigan losing, especially to Southeast Conference teams. And let's don't forget that it wasn't just the national title that Michigan won in basketball. We did a pretty good dusting of Alabama in the basketball game.
0: Hey, Jeff, let me say something here for a second, okay? Can you imagine? Just think about this for a second, Jeff. Give me a second. Can you imagine an Alabama fan or a Georgia fan calling up and saying, how come you guys don't hate me anymore? I mean, this is just so pathetic, Jeff, that Michigan has to call in to this program asking for someone to hate them. They're just not that relevant. And I'm sorry. I can't get upset about Michigan. They cheated and stole a national championship 3 years ago. I'm over it. Doesn't matter anymore. And now they're just another program.
3: Well, I don't know. I'm getting you to raise your voice. I did, Paul. I did it. And by the way, all the best to Trey. I hope he has a good Monday. Can I say one more thing about I-Man and Vance?
0: Go ahead.
3: I just think that it's ironic that two of the guys in the family that have really gone through some really hard times have to also have trees destroy their property. And it almost feels like God is speaking to us, that two of the guys that could use it the least get the worst deal. And they're so strong, and they're an inspiration to us. I just think it's really awesome. I hope they continue just being inspirations to all of us. As you are, Paul, I hope you don't mind poking the bear.
0: Toby is up next in Louisiana. Hello, Toby.
4: Hello, Paul. I've been listening to your show, I think, since you came on ESPN. That's when I discovered your show. I really love college football, but I guess college football is kind of like my cake, but still Monday after college, and it's probably one of my most favorite Mondays of the year. Everybody team's going to make the championship, and how everybody else's team is going to be. I just really, really like the show. I want to say also to the callers, man, you have some great callers. I wanted to say something to Chris from South Carolina, but, you know, Brad kind of got on him a while back, so I was always told not to beat a dead horse, so I'm not going to do that. But that's all I really wanted to say, Paul. And go Tigers, and I'm going to hang up.
0: Thank you very much, Toby. Great to hear from you. Why don't we take a break? We're off and running here. 2 more hours to go. Your phone calls continue, and we are back after this.
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13: You know, summer is a great time to re-examine how much time your kids are spending on social media, along with what they are seeing and who they are engaging with. Ask them how the posts in their feed make them feel. These apps are built to be addictive, so kids, all of us in fact, will keep coming back for more, even when we are made to feel worse. It's bizarre. You might need to help your son or daughter reset their algorithm by unfollowing certain accounts and following or interacting with more positive ones. They might need suggestions of other healthier things to do, or to see you leading the way by example and putting your own phone away. In the run-up to bedtime, everyone's phone should go away, no questions asked. And if you need some help, sort of, I guess, resetting expectations, try engaging parents of your kids' friends for a more coordinated effort. I'm Dr. Sanjay Gupta, helping you live a better life.
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0: Yeah, welcome back. Ben is up next in Jacksonville. Hey, Ben, go right ahead.
1: Yes, sir. I was just calling to see if you had a take on the new PGA Tour model with the Championship Series and the Challenger Series.
0: You know, Ben, I'm a big golf fan. I read that, and I'm not sure I understand. Maybe you can explain it to me. So the top tier, that's going to be a limited field. Is that correct?
1: Yes, sir. But that field is going to be the top talent having to compete against each other every week. And if you don't end up in the top half of that series, then you're relegated back down to the Challenger Series. The guys that win in the Challenger Series then move up into the Championship Series and will compete.
0: Okay. And, you know, right now, if I, my best member, my best guess would be 144, 150 players in a tournament every week. How many will the top tier have now in the new setup?
1: I don't have the number right in front of me, sir, but I believe it is 140. But honestly, I just wanted to get your take on it and fill out how you felt about the competition that was going to be, because I feel like this makes the competition more stiff. The top players are going to be playing more often, and the guys even in the Challenger Series are going to be playing harder, and it'll make the tour much better.
0: Yeah, no, listen, Ben, I like the idea. My only question is, you know, what would be the level? I guess the level of interest in the second tour would be pretty high, considering there will be relatively big names on that. But thank you for sharing that. I'll definitely read about it more. I saw the headline the other day. I just haven't had a chance to catch up. Take care of yourself. We'll talk soon. Let me check in with Brian next in Tulsa. Hey, Brian.
2: Yeah.

0: suggested that Alabama's 2020 national championship should have an asterisk by it. And I agree with him. If he wants an asterisk by our championship season, let's make it an asterisk for epic ass whooping that Georgia took from Alabama that year. So since the Nick Saban era began in 2009, I believe Georgia is 2-9 against Alabama. So I hate to break it to you, Steve-O, but Alabama is your daddy. And Nick Saban used to be your daddy, but now that he is gone, he has transferred custody to Kalen DeBoer. So the results are in, Steve-O. Kalen DeBoer is your new daddy. Roll Tide, Paul.
1: Thank you very much. It's an interesting proposition because I believe in Saban's first year, he lost in overtime to Matt Stafford, and then he won every other game until I believe it was the national championship game in 21. And then, of course, DeBoer won last year, the year before, and then lost to Kirby in the SEC championship game. So Georgia's last two wins over Alabama have been in a national championship game and an SEC championship game. So I ask all of you, does that qualify for Alabama being Georgia's daddy? I don't know. I'll let the audience figure that one out. Okay, Brian, I think we have you back now. Brian, you're on the air.
2: Hey, Paul, I apologize for that. When you have a three-year-old phone and it just doesn't want to act the way it doesn't want to act, it gets a little frustrated. But anyway, Paul, I hope you have a great weekend. The reason I called is two reasons. Number one, I was looking at Twitter, and I looked at Jim, and Jim, it's just a hateful old coot. Stuff he said about you and Squirrel, it's just very pathetic. If the man can't call the show and say it to your face, at least your face on the show, then, Jim, you need to shut the hell up, quit being on Twitter, quit this on everybody, because you don't have the guts to say anything else. And speaking of someone that is associated with Jim, Chris, get off his 80-year-old jock that smells like nasty depends in the morning. I mean, yeah, for months and a half, you've been saying, well, why don't AJ be on the phone? Why don't AJ come on the show? Well, guess what, Chris? How'd it felt when AJ finally got back on the show and grilled your stupid ass just like LSU did to your clumsy Tigers last year? And speaking of your clumsy Tigers, I wouldn't be surprised to go 6-7 again, go to a barely bowl game, and lose to another group of five teams. So, Chris, and one more thing, what is the most annoying thing then? Marsha, is here you go. Paul, here you say, Paul, this is Chris from South Carolina. We know it's you, Chris. Paul says Chris from South Carolina. You don't have to repeat yourself. So, Chris, your calls suck. And the next time you want to trash everybody else, you just got to be careful with what you say. So, Chris, you suck. Clemson sucks. Your coach sucks. And it's so, so overrated. So, Paul, you have a great day with my friend. Have a great weekend, and I will get back to you again soon. Boomer Sooner, I am out.
1: Paul is up next in California. Hey, Paul, go right ahead.
3: Yeah. Ready to go.
1: Yeah, well, Paul, you're on the air. Go right ahead.
3: Yeah. East Carolina first, is that right? And then they have...
1: That is correct.
3: Chattanooga at their second to last game, is that correct?
1: Yes.
3: Can you get tougher teams to play?
1: Paul, I don't know how much you understand schedule. I don't know how much you understand scheduling, but you know, Alabama has 9 conference games. In addition, they play Florida State. I don't think the fact they have Chattanooga and East Carolina is a big deal. I think that's a

0: Pretty formidable schedule.
1: My team's got Boise State starting out. That's a tough game. Boise State's good. Oregon Ducks. But here's my deal.
0: Yeah.
1: I'll say this. Schedule rating, what do you put them in? Where are they, Paul? You know the math.
0: I mean, Oregon's non-conference schedule is pretty respectable. I mean, Boise State is a very good team.
1: UCLA, and
0: Oklahoma State used to be a
1: Michigan
0: good team.
1: State, we got Michigan. Yeah. We got Ohio State.
0: Okay.
1: That's a grind. So I'm just thinking.
0: Listen, I'm aware of that. I also think Oregon has a great chance of winning it all next year. Thank you for the call. Really appreciate it. Steve-O in Georgia is up next.
2: Hey, Feinbaum, if you give me a little leeway here, I have to have a couple of points on these Bammers, man. They've lost their mind. Oh, no victory from San Antonio. Let me start off with your sorry ass, all right? Down here in Georgia, we play for chips, man. We don't play for regular season wins. Have y'all really regressed to the point where you guys are hanging regular season banners on your Georgia victories in your stadium? Is that how far the tide have fallen? Give me a break. The 2 years y'all beat us in the regular season, we won the SEC championship both those years. What did y'all win? I'm waiting. Paul, can you help me what they won the two last regular season victories over Georgia? What did they win? I don't know. I think nothing.
0: Not much.
2: Nothing. All right. Also, Victor, we have two natties since the last time you won your fake one. All right. And I hope you're listening too, Kip Kiefer bobblehead, because all y'all going to be doing for the next 10 years are talking about the Saban years, just like y'all did during your 20 mics that y'all hired. You were talking about Bear Bryant. And, Paul, I know you remember them days. I was not listening during the mic days, but I've heard plenty of stories about the mic days. And you know what? It's gone back to them. Because what did Victor start off with? He started off with Nick Saban. They all start off with Nick Saban. Nick Saban, Nick Saban, Nick Saban. Now let me continue. All right? Hey, Ugly Joe, this is for you. I'm tired of hearing about the regulators. I've lost all respect for the regulators. You know when I lost respect for the regulators? When y'all invited Matt from Tulsa to join you, all right? I mean, that right there is enough. And my last point right here is John from St. Louis. John from St. Louis, I need you to get off your bipolar medicine. I need you to start taking shots before you call the show, because your last 2 days of calling sober have been absolutely atrocious. They're terrible calls. AJ, welcome back. We miss you. Later, Paul.
0: John from St. Louis is up next.
3: Hey, Paul, real quick here. It was really good to hear from our friend AJ is back on the show. And AJ, I was going to tell you, young man, I miss you. I miss drinking a cup of coffee with you. But, Paul, I want to segue over and talk a little bit about that midget from Macon County line, Brad. Brad, you need to grow some hair and you need to grow up because you're just a stupid midget.
0: You're a stupid midget. Okay. Why don't we take a break? Plenty of time, 90 minutes exactly. Don't ask me why I'm counting for you to call in. We'll be right back.
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16: A better life with Dr. Sanjay Gupta.
17: There are lots of things you can measure to get an idea of how healthy you are at any given moment. Temperature, heart rate, blood pressure, just to name a few. But how about how healthy you will be and how long you're likely to live? According to a new study out of the University at Buffalo, two simple strength tests are pretty accurate at predicting longevity in older women. One is hand grip strength, and the other is how quickly people can stand up from a seated position without using their arms. By the way, I remember interviewing former President Jimmy Carter when he was quite old and being really impressed how he just popped out of the chair without using his arms. Not a lot of older people can actually do that. But I think the message here is that maintaining strength as you age is going to help you perform everyday activities, but also help you avoid injury and stay independent. I'm Dr. Sanjay Gupta, helping you live a better life.
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0: And welcome back. We have an incredible 90 minutes ahead. I just feel it. I don't know it, but I feel it. Long begins this segment. Good afternoon.
1: Good afternoon, Paul. Thanks for taking my call. And to use a phrase from John in Louisville, I think we can all agree that Brian's first call was the best of the two. Would you agree?
0: Yeah. 100%.
1: And speaking of calls, boy, Macon County was riled up today. Brad was on one. I'm like, what happened? And I figured out what it was. Miss Kathy gave him a pep talk, and this is how the pep talk went. You ready? Bradrick, you get on that phone and act like a man, or you'll be eating Vienna sausages. You hear me? I think that's pretty close to what he was told.
0: I can now confirm that. I have two sources.
1: All right, and then my last 2 points is Handsome Joe. I wanted to congratulate him and his troop or club or whatever it is on the new additions. The question I had, and I don't know if you know the answer, is this: are they going to be selling cookies again this year?
0: The regulators' cookie bake sale. Yes, they will be. In February.
1: NIL. And then finally, y'all were talking about camps and going off and stuff. And, you know, AJ called in yesterday and had some things to say about me. And I just wanted to welcome him back and welcome him back from Vacation Clown School. I mean, not Clown, Vacation Clown School. Why would I say Clown? That doesn't make any sense. But you have a good weekend. Everybody take care.
0: Nathan is up next in Arkansas.
2: Hey, Paul, right here. Can you hear me?
0: Yes, sir.
2: Hey, Paul, can you hear me? Hello?
0: Hey, I can't, Paul. I can hear you. I'm sorry. I thought I was...
2: Okay, no. Alrighty. Yeah, so I was listening earlier, and I heard Brad and John going at it, or not Brad, Steve and John going at it, and I'm just so fed up with this. John's going on a spew about random crap, and then you got Steve over here trying to get on John. I want it to stop. All right, Paul, I'm trying to listen to your show and have a good time, but I got Steve and I got John going at it every time I tune in here, and I'm sick of it, Paul. You know what I mean? I'm just sick of it. That's all I got.
0: Nathan,
2: to say, but that's all I had to say.
0: I do. Okay. Well, but, thank you for sharing that. Will is up next in California. Hey, Will, go right ahead.
3: Hey, Paul, how you doing? Hey, Paul, I got to remind the Georgia fans again about the football team. Now, this guy just called and told you the last time Alabama won the championship, they did, Georgia did this, Georgia did that the last couple of years. Okay. Remember, Georgia, your football program was irrelevant until you went down to Tuscaloosa and got the coaching staff, okay? And you're talking about, we keep talking about Nick Saban, you keep talking about Kirby Smart. And when Kirby Smart leaves, you're going to go right back to being irrelevant like you were before. Before you got Kirby Smart, your last SEC championship was 2005. So, Georgia fans, we don't want to hear from you, okay? Because your football team and your football program was just okay. Now you want to come up here and talk crap. You had a chance to get Kirby Smart when Nick Saban got Kirby Smart, but you didn't want him. You waited till he got trained by Nick Saban, and then you came down the street and you stole him, okay, and offered him a job. Because if you didn't, you'd be irrelevant again like you were before. And, Paul, I keep saying the same thing, and I'm going to keep reminding these Georgia fans how they got good. And, Paul, that's all I got to say. Thank you.
0: Thank you very much. That was a really interesting call there. Appreciate it. Let me check another call from California. Aaron is up next. Hey, Aaron.
4: Hey, how's it going, Paul? I have
0: a question.
4: I don't know if it's a real question. Well, but are we at the age in college football where the SEC is no longer the powerhouse conference, or was the whole Big Ten winning the past couple years just a changing of the guard, or has it been a fluke?
0: Aaron, I think it's real. I think the Big Ten is a much better and more formidable conference. I think the people that are just saying the SEC is dead, though, are wrong. I just think they're both extremely competitive. And right now, if you look at the preseason, whatever that means, there are more Big Ten schools with a legitimate shot at winning the title than SEC.
4: How do you feel about the whole the Michigan coach? Do you feel like they have a real shot at a title, or is that going to take a couple of years to finally get his feet wet, you know?
0: I think Michigan is better off today than they were a year ago. I thought Sharon Moore was a joke, should have never gotten the job, but that's what happened when a coach walks out, when Harbaugh walked out. I think Kyle Whittingham is a top-flight coach. I think that program is going to be more formidable. How quickly they come back, I'm not sure, but I think they're in much better shape than they were.
4: And then one more thing before I let you go. Do you think Notre Dame is a legit title contender this year coming up, or is that somewhat of a stretch?
0: No. I think Notre Dame is legit. I think they're a top five team. The fact they have Miami at home is a tremendous advantage. I'll be surprised if Notre Dame isn't a CFP team and a legitimate team. You look at their schedule; they really don't have that much. Wisconsin's a beaten up program. At BYU is a really tough game. Miami is at home, and that's it. I mean, Notre Dame is 10-2 at the worst. I think they're probably 11-1, and will end up in a very good spot in the playoffs. Thanks for the call. That was outstanding. Why don't we take a break? We have an hour and 15 minutes remaining. I have a feeling we're about to get into the witching hour. Plenty of time for your phone calls. We are coming back with more after this.
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15: A better life with Dr. Sanjay Gupta.
16: There are lots of things you can measure to get an idea of how healthy you are at any given moment. Temperature, heart rate, blood pressure, just to name a few. But how about how healthy you will be and how long you're likely to live? According to a new study out of the University at Buffalo, two simple strength tests are pretty accurate at predicting longevity in older women. One is hand grip strength, and the other is how quickly people can stand up from a seated position without using their arms. By the way, I remember interviewing former President Jimmy Carter when he was quite old and being really impressed how he just popped out of the chair without using his arms. Not a lot of older people can actually do that. But I think the message here is that maintaining strength as you age is going to help you perform everyday activities, but also help you avoid injury and stay independent. I'm Dr. Sanjay Gupta, helping you live a better life.
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0: And we are back Friday afternoon, and let's head to Boulder. Hello, Bash.
1: Happy Friday, Bash brother. Thank you for having me on the show. I appreciate it. I want to ask you a question, Paul, that I thought of earlier this week that isn't related to college football. You know, it's the last week of June, so I figured we can have some fun today. So, do you think that with the vacancy at Michigan Wolverines basketball program, could the old coach for the Florida Gators, Billy Donovan, make a return back to college basketball?
0: He could. That job has been filled until the end of the season. But I mean, he's had so many close calls. I think he'll come back. He's too good of a coach. I don't know what his thought process is on the NBA, but I doubt he would be happier coaching college than the NBA. So I think that's a possibility. Kentucky's a possibility. Other schools are a possibility.
1: Do you think there's a lot of Kentucky fans out there, Paul, that are hoping for the downfall of Mark Pope so that Billy Donovan's just waiting in the wings and they can just pick him up?
0: Yeah, I mean, I don't know what happened at North Carolina. Remember, he was a hot name there, but I think Kentucky's a better fit for him. But Kentucky fans are not rooting against their program yet. But when you consider how long it's been, the end of the Calipari deal was so bad, and these Pope years have been just schizophrenic. I can't imagine, he got dealt the worst possible blow by losing his AD, Mitch Barnhart, the guy that went out on a limb and hired him. So, I think his leash is just so short right now.
1: Well, with Will Stein coming in, and if he re-sparks program after, you know, Stoops was there for the longest time, and then if he comes in and does a lot of work, that's going to be, I don't know if you think so, Paul, but sports transition-wise, it's going to make the Kentucky fans go, well, see, we went in a different direction with our football program and we're improved. Now let's see how it works with basketball.
0: Yeah, I think it's a little different. I mean, Stoops got credit for the whole body of work, which I'm not a big fan of, as you know, but I think as you come, there comes a point when it's time for you to go, and Stoops' time was up about 2 or 3 years ago. Pope has another year. I mean, he probably should get another year, and he will. But I mean, if he doesn't produce, and I mean produce big time, then I don't see any chance he survives.
1: No, and especially like we were talking about, Paul, with Calipari having, you know, his success so far since he's went over to Arkansas, they've been a more prominent team than the Kentucky Wildcats have. That's a fact. And with a former coach who you parted ways with goes to another team and is successful, that makes the coach that's in his current position where he was before, it makes it more of a downgrade because he was the replacement for the guy that you parted ways with, and now he's doing worse than the guy that's in a different school.
0: No, I mean, the most amazing thing is that Calipari was literally at death's doorstep at Kentucky. His end there was terrible. He has done a phenomenal job at Arkansas of using the same recipe and, you know, big time players. And you saw that in the NBA draft. And I think he's made two Sweet 16s. And that's good. Arkansas expects more, but they're pretty happy with Calipari. Terry is up next in Arkansas. Terry, go right ahead.
2: Hey, man. Long time no talk, Paul. I got a bone to pick with you about football. I heard that I've been reading through all the chattering class down here. You only see 2 wins on the schedule. But we'll be tying next year's record. That was the only 2 games I went to was the ones we won. Of course, I'm not making a trip to the Hill this year because I'm saving my money for some basketball trips. But, I think we went to a meet and greet with the coach, Ryan Silverfield, and I really like him. I think he's going to turn things around. He says he's holding players accountable, and they've never been held accountable before. And I ain't really looking to sit down, and I'm not one to predict or look at the schedule that hard because I just figure it'll all shake out in the end. But I think we got a good team. As long as we can shore up that defense, we'll be pretty good.
0: Well, Terry, I like Silverfield, but I was I was just being honest. When you look at this schedule, I don't see a lot of wins. I don't think that's being disrespectful. I think it's just being honest.
2: Oh, but you know how bipolar we are. If you say anything negative, we're going to come at you. I wasn't coming at you. I was just letting you know you stirred up the hornet's nest over here with the Arkansas fans. But I tell you what, I am going to go.
0: Well, I mean, I was on a show there the other day, and I just said I don't see many wins, and I don't know. I mean, any Arkansas fan. I could have just lied and said, oh, yeah, 8-4, but there aren't 8 wins on that schedule.
2: Yeah, that's why we respect your opinion,
0: well,
2: Paul, because you're
0: honest
2: and you boil it down to the low gravy, you know. And I got to get back because I'm boiling something down to low gravy on the stove. But you had a wonderful weekend.
0: Well, thank you. The school of thought for a commentator in June is, man, that looks like a tough schedule, but I see, and then you just make something up. I don't want fans to feel badly about their program, but you have to feel better about Arkansas right now than you did a year ago. There was no hope. That program was flatlined, and if Hunter Yurecek had done his job, he would have made a change a year ago instead of wasting an entire year of Arkansas fans' dreams by doing nothing, and you saw the result last year. So Silverfield has some time, and I think he'll get there, but it probably won't be this year. We're up against the break. We have one more hour to go. We hope you give us a ring. We can't wait to talk to you right after this.
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14: A better life with Dr. Sanjay Gupta.
15: They say consistency is key, but sometimes you just gotta switch it up. A new study out of Harvard School of Public Health found that varying your exercise routine could add years to your life. What exercise someone did didn't matter much. What did matter was that all the exercises together worked all the muscle groups in their body. Now, an added benefit to changing things up is it can help you push through the plateau effect. That's when your body gets so efficient at doing something that you actually stop getting better at it. And we know from previous research that specializing in any one sport at a young age can make someone actually more prone to injury. And as experts we talk to point out, even elite athletes switch up things with their workouts, making sure to target strength, cardio, flexibility, balance, and doing that every single week. I'm Dr. Sanjay Gupta, helping you live a better life.
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0: 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And we begin. Legend is next.
1: Warden Feinbaum, can the inmates get out, sir, for the last time this week?
0: Request.
1: Thank you, sir.
0: Granted.
1: Thank you, sir. Thank you. Come on out, everybody. Come on out. I know this is the last time this week. Y'all get out before Paul goes home for the weekend. The warden gets to go home for the weekend. Y'all come on out. Get in the pill call line. Get the thawing thing. Come on, Dillard. AJ, you need a double dose. You just got out of lockup. Come on up here. You already talking crap. Come on up here. Chris from Mountain Brook, come on. Augie, get out of the cell. Get all them other folks back there. Thinks they're Harvard students. Bredo and all them idiots. Get them out of the cell. Get in the pill call line. You know, Paul got to talk to the godfather, Daddy Sheridan, last night. It's always good to talk to the great one. Daddy Sheridan, he's been like a mentor to me for many years, you know. He reminded me what he always reminds me of right before the football season. No parlays! No parlays! No parlays, legend! No parlays! He's been preaching that to me for years, but I really liked some of them lines yesterday. I just had to say, Paul, right now, I believe I take Michigan plus 14 on a futures bet against Ohio State. What do you think? You take that bet? I think I take 14 points right now on the futures bet with Michigan against Ohio State.
0: I'm in on it.
1: Yeah, I say this about Michigan. I mean, all you got to do is look at the fact they got like 17 seniors on their starting 22, plus Bryce Underwood. I mean, that dude might be one of the big breakout players of the year this year. And now they don't have an idiot for a coach. That makes a big difference when you don't have an idiot for a coach. And the guy that asked about Notre Dame, I mean, Notre Dame's got one of the easiest damn schedules in the nation. I mean, the only schedule easier than Notre Dame is that schedule that Penn State's got. I mean, Penn State don't play Ohio State. They don't play Indiana. They don't play Oregon. Hell, there's 10 teams in the SEC that will go undefeated with Penn State's schedule. You can almost mark Penn State into the playoffs as far as I'm concerned right now. And, Paul, you had Cole Kubler on today. I like Cole. Cole's one of the, you know, he's a star in my opinion, especially when it comes to the offensive line. But, you know, that's the thing. I keep hearing that Alabama's going to be better. But I looked, our center, Delgatti, Pro Football Focus has him ranked as the 438th prospect in next year's NFL draft. Paul, 434 prospect, dude. That's way down there with Crystal, South Carolina, man. I mean, that's getting deep down in the UFL depth charts of the draft right there, brother. I mean, that's way going down there. And I mean, the left tackle ain't never took the snap in the SEC, so I don't know the running game is going to be better or what. But I will say this to, what's his name, the bald-headed guy that's got the coach's thing out, Paul. What's his name?
0: Trying to remember.
1: You know, the bald-headed guy with on three. What's his name?
0: Josh Pate.
1: Yeah, Josh Pate. All right, no disrespect, dude, but if Kalen DeBoer is the second best coach in the SEC, that's why the SEC ain't won a championship in 3 years. Come on, no disrespect to my own coach. But ever since Nick Saban left this league, y'all coaches have been failing big time. Man, y'all be getting raises right and left, but y'all ain't raised the banner since Nick. Nick left town and y'all done fell apart. I mean, if Kalen DeBoer is the second best coach in the SEC is screwed. I can tell you that right now. We screwed, brother. I mean, I don't mean to disrespect my own coach, but come on, man. If that's the second best coach in the SEC, then I have to say, Cole Kubler said something I always remember. He said it on Mac and Cube this week. He said to be a good offensive line, you got to be a bully. You got to be a bully. Then he said a team takes on the personality of its coach. Paul, do you see Kalen DeBoer as a bully? You see the morons of bully, man. Come on, man. I don't know. Y'all better figure it out, because if we don't run but for 3 yards again in a game, I'm going to snap. I'm getting ready. This is the preseason. I will snap if we only run for 3 yards. Y'all better be better. You damn sure better be better. Elvis has left the building.
0: Handsome Joe returns.
2: Howdy, Paul. Hey, I'd like to respond to something that Steve-O and Long said, Paul. And Steve-O, this is for you, buddy. You say you're tired of hearing about the regulators. Well, regulators. I get brain damage just from listening to you, dummy. I mean, you're calling me ugly. I've seen pig crap that looked better than you. So shut your damn mouth. Don't ever mention the regulators. We're smart, strong, good-looking. You're stupid, weak, and suck worse than gravity. You do you, because God knows nobody else is going to. And Long, it must suck to be a stupid virgin like you. So Steve on Long, if y'all ever go to a cannibalistic island, don't worry. They'll still be hungry because y'all ain't got nothing upstairs. And you two dummies, y'all can start your own club and just call it the Suck Brothers. So Steve on Long, kiss my regulator ass. You have a good weekend, Paul.
0: Dale is up next in Colorado. Hello, Dale.
3: Good afternoon, Paul. How you doing? I don't know if I can follow those two calls, but they were great. But I mean, to me, it's kind of sad and funny at the same time that Alabama's biggest game now is against Georgia in the regular season, while they're busy losing to FSU, Tennessee, and Vandy. You know, but we beat Georgia. You know, if they're our daddy, then let me ask you a question, Daddy. Are you going to be sitting on the couch next year watching Georgia in the playoffs? Thank you for taking my call, Paul. Have a good day.
0: Well, thank you very, very much. Dale, another Dale. This one is in Louisiana. Hello, Dale.
4: But, to me, it's kind of sad and funny at the same time that Alabama's biggest game now is against Georgia.
0: Okay, some reason Dale did not hear me, so let me try somebody else here. Johnny is up next in Atlanta. Hello, Johnny. Go right ahead.
5: Hey, Paul, thanks for taking my call. I got to respond to this clown, and I mean clown, that called from California when he said that Georgia was never relevant till Kirby Smart got here. Mark Richt was there 15 years. I think his winning percentage was probably 750. 15 straight bowl games, 2 SEC champions, 6 SEC East champions, and this clown, I'm going to say it again, clown, from California said they weren't relevant. We were relevant when Vince Dooley was there. Who is he, Paul? Is he a Bama fan? What is this guy that called from California?
0: Yeah, I'm not really sure, but yeah, you're right. And I should have said something, but I thought most people would know better.
5: Well, you know me, Paul. I usually don't get too riled up, but I'm telling you what's the truth. When I heard that, I said, damn, I got the call, because he is a clown. I don't know his name, but I'm just going to call him clown. And also, Paul, keeping Trey in our prayers. I've talked to him a couple of times a week, and still being in touch with Gene. Go by see him once or twice a week. And thanks again for everything you do, Paul. Thanks for taking my call.
0: You bet, Johnny. Always great to hear from you. Let me check in with Tony up next in Lexington, Kentucky. Hello, Tony. Good afternoon. Try again. Tony is up next in Kentucky. Hey, Tony. Okay. Dylan is up next in Jasper. Hello, Dylan. Go right ahead.
6: In line for my Thorazine, Mr. Feinbaum. You got a dose, brother?
0: Yes, sir.
6: Anyway, thank you for taking my call and all that. Well, I was scrolling through X, and I saw a dadgum picture. And it was two dogs, old Bacon-Making Brad posted them and everything, and I was wanting to ask Brad a question. I figured I'd just ask him, you know. I was like, dude, did you get on top of your truck to take that picture? I mean, I we know you ain't tall enough to do all that, but anyway, but, you know, dadgum long, you know, that dude right there makes the dadgum boringest calls in Feinbaum history, in my opinion. I mean, I'll just be honest with you. You know, I'm not going to go at you too much because I feel like there's something about to happen here in a little bit. But, dude, you need to figure something out, man. Them calls are long and boring, dude. I mean, for real. But, you know, we're gonna run to space tonight, Dirty South Sports Talk. All my rowdy friends are invited over there. Y'all come on in, hit me up, and get a mic. The dirtiest player in the game is out of here.
0: Matt is up next in Georgia. Hey, Matt, go right ahead.
7: Hey, Paul. I already know you're doing well. I wanted to let you know that I found your show back in 2012 because I'm a truck driver, and I've had the privilege of working in Alabama about 4 days a week. And one day I found your show, and I've been hooked on it ever since. Today I was watching the golf tournament. I confess, I listen to your show most of the time on the podcast. And Sam Burns is doing pretty good in the golf tournament today. And they had a little clip on there where Coach O was congratulating him and telling him, you know, go Tigers. But I am from the home of Willie Gault in Griffin, Georgia, and I love your show, and I appreciate what you do for football.
0: Matt, thank you. And when we went on satellite radio in 2010, the people like Matt, truck drivers who were out there on the interstates, really became our best friends, and I'm so glad to hear from you and all the folks out there who have a lot of miles and a lot of important jobs to handle. We'll take a short break. We still have 45 minutes to go. You're all welcome to give us a ring.
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16: 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Ask them how the posts in their feed make them feel. These apps are built to be addictive, so kids, all of us in fact, will keep coming back for more, even when we are made to feel worse. It's bizarre. You might need to help your son or daughter reset their algorithm by unfollowing certain accounts and following or interacting with more positive ones. They might need suggestions of other healthier things to do, or to see you leading the way by example and putting your own phone away. In the run-up to bedtime, everyone's phone should go away, no questions asked. And if you need some help, sort of, I guess, resetting expectations, try engaging parents of your kids' friends for a more coordinated effort. I'm Dr. Sanjay Gupta, helping you live a better life.
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0: And we are back, and let's check in with Kevin in South Carolina. Hello, Kevin.
24: Hey, Paul, first-time caller. So much going on today. First of all, I'm a loyal, diehard Gamecock fan, and we support this team when the weather's good and when the weather's bad. Last year, we only won four games. We were leading another four games in the fourth quarter. Had some huge letdowns. And you know, Paul, Shane Beamer's job is on the line this year. We got a good core with Lenore Sellers and Dylan Stewart to lead this team, and Nick Harbor is one of the best receivers in the country. So we see potential. Got to learn to close the games out. And with that, you know, Paul, I have a great disliking of Clemson University and their fans. Until today, I never disliked the team more than I disliked them. But after hearing these Oklahoma, Neanderthal, Cro-Magnon, Quasimodo-style fans, what is this guy thinking? What are these fans thinking? We rolled up into Norman 2 years ago, took their lunch, their socks, their tennis shoes, their bubble gum, and we brought it all back with us to Columbia.

0: last year, right? But we go to Death Valley this year. Well, we've won the last two times we've been in that stadium. And I see us taking the third straight from them this year. Paul Feinbaum, you're the man. And we love you in South Carolina. And thanks for your time. And I appreciate you more than anybody else that's called in today.
1: Kevin, thank you. What a fantastic phone call. Let's check in with Tony next in Kentucky. Hello, Tony.
2: Hey, Paul. First-time caller, and I'm sorry I dropped you the last time. But I'm just calling in. I don't typically call into shows, but I watch you guys every day, and I listen to you when I used to travel to Bama. And the one thing I want to say is I love your show, first of all. But, Legend, you need to calm down. You get way upset over other callers, and I mean, man, I don't want you to have a. I mean, I like your takes, but I don't want you to have a heart attack on the show. But I think the Cats are on the right track, and I believe we're going to make a comeback this year, and our football team is going to do something, and our basketball team is going to be our basketball team. So thanks for taking my call, and I appreciate it. And y'all have a great day.
1: Thank you, Tony. You be well. You take care of yourself. Cat Daddy is up next.
3: Big Ball looking good, sounding good as always. Now, I want to bring up a subject that I'm sure a lot of sports fans out there are sick of. And this is the fact. The NFL, NASCAR Racing, they put them on one network, and then they put them on Prime or Hulu or these other networks, and you have to pay to watch the race or the football game. Is there anybody else out there that's kind of sick of this crap? Because I don't appreciate it, I don't like it, and what's your opinion?
1: Cat Daddy, that's where things are going right now, and it's all about money, you know that, and all these different entities are selling their rights to streaming. And it is very it's very unfortunate for a lot of people that just aren't as tech savvy as their children or grandchildren.
3: Yes, sir, you got that right. But it's just aggravating because you want to watch a game and then they put it on another network and you got to go pay. I mean, that is wrong. That is just wrong. My opinion.
1: It is, but that's just where we are right now, and I got bad news for you, Cat Daddy. It's going to get worse.
3: I hear you. I think the same thing. That's why I'm forgetting about even being a sports fan anymore. All they care about is the money. They don't care about the fans. So, you know, what the heck? I'm 74 years old. I ain't going to worry about it no more. I'm going to go to the park and feed the squirrels. Have a good weekend, Mr. Feinbaum.
1: Okay. That's the answer right there. Sheila is up next.
4: Paul Feinbaum on the signed Friday. Cat Daddy ain't gonna happen, baby. Baby, it's where we are. Just deal with it, rock with it, roll with it. I want to talk about why, Paul, your thoughts on Dabo Swinney. Chris, listen up. I like Chris. I know everybody else hates him, but I like Chris over there. I think Clemson's never going to let this guy go because that $57 million buyout is a real thing. Dabo's so calm. He's so cool. And he also, Paul, he needs to get with the program on NIL. I know for a fact, I'm not even going to tell you the player, I know for a fact he came after a player who is now playing at a SEC school, and the offer was low. He was like Pelham High School low, where he went to school, right? So Alabama, by the way, Pelham High School, Alabama low. And you can't rock like that. But Dabo's so smooth with it that $57 million, he gets it if they let him go without cause. He just gets $57 million. What you think about that, Paul?
1: Well, first of all, these buyouts are absurd. It's not like I'm trying to think, Sheila. What program has ever tried to hire Dabo Swinney? Why do you get that type of leverage at the

0: back end of your contract when he's Dabo's never gotten an offer.
1: Never. And that's what, you know, he's like the bumpkin of bumpkin coaches, right? The biggest bumpkin. No disrespect, Chris. I just got to call it like I see, because we all in Alabama know Dabo. We knew them before y'all knew them. So you're right, Paul. I'm with you on that. And lastly, let's go to the shade room, Paul. I can't even. Brian, Marsha, Paul. Brian, and then John. This is John, and then this is Paul. John says, you're a stupid midget. Paul said, why don't we take a break? The eagle has landed. I miss you. I love you. War damn eagle. Bye, Paul.
0: Thank you very much. Yeah, and by the way, you know, people can get upset about DeBoer, but the reason he got the contract is that they thought he might leave. Nobody wants Dabo Swinney. Alabama, his alma mater, could have easily called him. They didn't even enter their thought process, but he's got $60 million on the back end. Let me check in right now with Eddie in Georgia. Hello, Eddie.
2: Hey, great to be on with you today, Mr. Paul Flying Bomb. And I want to say to everybody out there and that's going through it, prayers are up for you. Got a few people with doctor's appointments and big things going on, but everybody's always out there thinking about you. Paul, it's been a great week, and I love how things kind of always make a full circle as far as the conversations in the week. Earlier this week, it was a conversation about Bo Jackson and Herschel Walker, and in my personal opinion, I think that Charlie Ward, and I said it before on your show, I think Charlie Ward is probably the best athlete, a quarterback on the football team, point guard on the basketball team, baseball star. I think that he's – and earlier today, they were talking about the 90 – somebody you had on, he was talking about watching the classic games, the game of the century, the 93 game. But that kind of brought that back to a circle. And as far as the South Carolina fans that have been calling in, I agree with them. I can see South Carolina very easily getting to 9 wins, possibly 10 wins. And as far as that reputation of this Alabama fan base, it's funny how nothing actually happens. And, like, say we had the Lane Kiffin, Vandy Sash story, then we had the Texas Tech little thing going on, and then we hopped back to Bama, and all of a sudden they got better. They played no games. They did nothing but land a couple of quarterbacks and wide receivers, and evidently they got better. And they wonder why Kalen DeBoer, he's not necessarily feeling the pressure. And I think that, like, the biggest thing that people need to figure out is if Russell is the quarterback, why are there conversations about Mac knowing the playbook, all right? And if Russell doesn't know the playbook or is not the quarterback of choice in that offense, are we looking at a situation where we're saying give it a few more years till we get the right quarterback in there? And that's going to kind of kill itself as far as how Kalen DeBoer approaches the situation. Is he actually feeling any pressure from the fan base, or is he happy with, hey, fire me and I'll take this buyout as far as in the contract? But those are the things that's kind of going on. And the fan base itself, we spent time yesterday, and I don't mind, but we're talking about Nick Saban and Bear Bryant, and that's where they always go. They go down memory lane. Y'all ain't nobody's daddy, all right? Let's get that clear. But your history and what you did in the past, it really has no effect. Like, example, Georgia had a great home win streak and everything, and y'all came and beat us last year, you know? So just thinking that because we're going to Tuscaloosa, the game is going to be good, that's a stretch, man. Like I say, I see South Carolina getting to 9 or 10 wins. I see Alabama maybe getting to 7, maybe 8 wins. Y'all, they got a brutal schedule, and the tail's going to be in the tape whether that coach even care at all. Brad, Chris, if you're out there, do me a favor, do me a solid. When y'all go and play golf, I want you to take a picture of Brad up on his tippy toes. And I want to see when he put the ball on his head, when you get ready to tee off, I want to see can he get his head above the green. But Brad, I know that you're kind of going through it. You're having hair issues, hat issues. You're wearing a poncho. But the Macon County Cherry Blossom Festival is coming up. And if you don't have a sponsor, I'm willing to sponsor you in the wiener dog race. So if anybody's out there, y'all see Brad working out, send pictures. Feel free to tag the Paul Feinbaum control room. I would love to see Brad on the trail. I want to see if he's in shape. Hey, Paul, have a great day. Go dogs.
0: Woo. Eddie, dropping the mic there. We'll take a short break. We have 25 minutes remaining, and we will talk to you in just a moment.
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11: A better life with Dr. Sanjay Gupta.
12: They say consistency is key, but sometimes you just gotta switch it up. A new study out of Harvard School of Public Health found that varying your exercise routine could add years to your life. What exercise someone did didn't matter much. What did matter was that all the exercises together worked all the muscle groups in their body. Now, an added benefit to changing things up is it can help you push through the plateau effect. That's when your body gets so efficient at doing something that you actually stop getting better at it. And we know from previous research that specializing in any one sport at a young age can make someone actually more prone to injury. And as experts we talk to point out, even elite athletes switch up things with their workouts, making sure to target strength, cardio, flexibility, balance, and doing that every single week. I'm Dr. Sanjay Gupta, helping you live a better life.
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0: It's coming. Right before the 4th of July, every school gets its own day. That's 16 schools. It was 2 years ago this weekend that the SEC sat at 14 schools. By the end of the weekend, there were 16. Let's check in with AJ next in Pell City. Good afternoon.
1: Good afternoon. Let me go ahead and give you my Sheila and Paul Feinbaum. Good to talk to you today. Happy Friday, Paul Feinbaum. But you know, Paul, I just got something to say real quick. Good to talk to you. Good to be out of the cell. I can tell you this, though, Paul. You know, you got these regulators that call, they label themselves as regulators. And that's a perfect name because the staff needs to regulate the amount of calls that they make and regulate their calls and make them just one day a week for you, Joe, one day a month for you, Brian. And you got this other caller, Paul, I can't leave out over here. He goes by the name Long. And I did a background check on Long. I found out his first name, Paul. You ain't going to believe what it is, brother. It's two. It ain't two, is two, T-O-O, just like his calls. They too damn long. And I mean, let me tell you something, Long. You know, if you play baseball, well, you actually do play baseball because I looked it up when you was in high school that you played and you was the 10th person on the field. And according to what your mama had named you on your birth certificate, too long, all right, you need to go keep playing that position you play in. It's called short stuff. And I can tell you this, Paul, as I was navigating through there, I seen one thing that he did do is this. He Monday through Thursday, he says he observes and makes a call on a Friday. What he's doing, Paul, is he's actually running a music teacher. And, you know, and on Monday through Thursday, he does one thing, Paul. He teaches his fellow South Carolinians like Chris, Fat Neck Freddy, and Cat Daddy how to slobber tune a skin flute, and that's how they make their music. And I'm going to tell you this. You should have killed it out on Eddie, Sweaty Eddie, because that's when you need to go to a commercial break. Bad call, Eddie. War Damn Eagle.
0: T-Ray is up next. Hello, T-Ray.
2: Hey, Paul. Thanks so much for taking my call. Very early in the show, a gentleman called and everything and gave, like, his favorite people on the show. I think he mentioned five. But anyway, I'd like to put my five in there, okay? And, Paul, of course, I put you as number one. Probably the best thing that I saw at the Montgomery Performing Arts Center in a long time was the night that you came to Montgomery. And, wow, number two, okay, I have to put Legend. I mean, I actually use a lot of his quotes, okay, you know, in my normal conversation. Just to give you an example, man, I love it the way that he put the analogy, you know, you can't turn Oprah into Halle Berry, you know, and several other things that he says. I've actually had the opportunity of meeting. I-Man does a great call. I actually got to hear I-Man on another local show this morning and everything, where he got into a pretty good exchange and everything with Doug from on the Max Roundtable. And I really don't even remember what the topic was, but I enjoyed it so much. It was entertaining and everything to hear the two. Anyhow, Bash, you mentioned on one show and everything the number of subscribers that Bash has to his YouTube channel. Well, I'm one of them, okay? If you enjoy UFC, Bash does have a very good channel on YouTube. Vance, man, you have to love this guy. I mean, who else would be sitting on hold on the Paul for the to talk on the Paul Feinbaum show? A tree crash in his bedroom, and not and still stay on hold and everything until he got to talk. I mean, that's dedication to the show and everything there. This may come as a surprise and everything, but Chris from South Carolina. Chris, But T-Ray, okay, I cannot. We have totally different opinions. I hate a lot about what you say. I hate a lot about the people that you talk about. But, buddy, you are very, very entertaining. And with that, I'll just say I'm T-Ray and I'm digging it.
0: T-Ray, thank you. And I'll never forget that night last summer, meeting you and spending time with I-Man and a lot of other friends in Montgomery. That was really a special night. We need to do that again sometime. Thank you very, very much. Swamp Dog is up next. Hey, Swamp Dog.
3: Good afternoon, Paul. I want to talk to you a little bit about what you talked about yesterday. You had a guy, he had a guest on there, and he was talking about the most hated teams in football. I think it was Notre Dame was number one, Alabama number two, Ohio State number three, and Georgia number four. Am I right about that? Was that kind of how that went?
0: That is correct, yes.
3: Yeah, okay. But then they talked to Alabama fans about who they hated the most. And they said Georgia. And I figured Auburn would always hold that spot for them. They've beaten Georgia like, what, 9 out of the last 11 times they played them. So why is Georgia the most hated team from Alabama fans now all of a sudden? Because we win in the postseason recently against them. Is that the only reason?
0: Yeah, you know, I think, hey, Swamp Dog, I need to go to a break. I went a little bit long there. We're running out of time, but I'll answer that question in just a minute, but I think there's a reason for that. We'll take a short break. Back with more after this.
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8: For years, we've been talking about both the positive and negative effects of being on social media. And I would say, by and large, for older adults, social media is net positive. Not all positive, but net positive. Helps them keep in touch with friends and stay social. But for younger people, social media use, especially heavy use, tends to be net negative. In fact, according to this year's World Happiness Report, youth who use social media more than 5 hours a day reported a lower level of well-being. And researchers who study this sort of thing found that many teens wish these platforms didn't even exist, and yet they can't seem to stop using them. Experts we talked to largely suggested two things. Ideally, along with your friend group, take some time offline. Also, try to recurate your algorithm so it shows you posts that'll make you feel good. I'm Dr. Sanjay Gupta, helping you live a better life.
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0: And welcome back. Doug is up next. Hey, Doug, go right ahead.
21: Hey, Mr. Feinbaum. What an honor to speak with you, sir.
0: Thank you. Thank you very much.
21: Yes, sir. So I've just followed you since your day back in the Birmingham News. And I was wondering what year you actually started with the Birmingham News, Birmingham Post-Herald.
0: Yeah, I came to Alabama in 1980. That's when I began my career here.
21: Okay, okay. Well, you're a little bit later. I'm actually from a little town called Ewan, Alabama. Home with Big Red.
0: Yeah, sure.
21: MCHS. Three-time state champion. 71, 72, 73. Small 1A school.
0: Oh, I remember that. I know that school.
21: Do you, sir? You know where Ewan is?
0: Yeah, I do. I think I've been there before, but I'm sorry. I missed those years, though. It sounds like quite a time there.
21: It was. And, some reason I thought maybe you were covering back in those days. They don't get enough honor for what they did there to, you know, had a team of 24 people back when they had a 1-2-3 and 4-way school, wasn't a 5-6. And, yeah, I think they went, they only had a 3-game playoff then. It was 38-1 with one loss. And that was from a team that had Joe Cribbs as a running back. Played for Auburn, went on to play.
0: Oh, my goodness. Yes, Doug, I knew Doug. Hey, I hate to run, but thank you for the call. I knew Joe very well.
21: Yes, sir.
0: And thank you for sharing that. Those high school memories are amazing. Thank you. You be well. Eddie is up next from Georgia. Eddie is back on the show. Hey, Eddie.
22: Hey, yes, sir. Before we end for the weekend, I guess my favorite little puppet, my little string puppet, wants to talk and need a little attention. But glad to see you back on the show, AJ. Glad to see you up out of the gutter. What I would recommend, you get proper maintenance so that you don't sprain any leaks. There could be a whole lot of buildup. Don't overexude yourself. Take your time getting the maintenance that you need. Paul, I want everybody out there to kind of I support Dylan. So any of you callers out there, go jump in Dylan's space tonight. Let's have some good conversations. So I'm going to have a little fun with AJ since he needs some attention. Hey, go Dawgs. Y'all have a great weekend.
0: Chris is up next in South Carolina. Hey, Chris. Will is up next in North Carolina. Hey, Will.
1: Hey, no, Paul's Will from California. Hey, Paul, I just want to address that dude that called me a clown, and he's one of the wild Trump. Hey, I'm born and raised in Birmingham, Alabama. I'm a Crimson Tide fan from through and through. Tell that chump he needs to open up his ears and listen to what I said. I said Mark Wicks was an all right, good coach, okay? Mark Wicks wasn't a great coach. And, Paul, personally, I like Mark Wicks, okay, just like I do Kirby Smart. I'm not a big Georgia fan, but I like Kirby. You know what I'm saying? And what I told him, Georgia's talking about all these SEC championships. They hadn't been to a championship since 2005 before Kirby Smart got there. So you tell that chump needs to open up his ears and listen. And, Paul, I'm in California because I was in the military. That's how I ended up in California. And, Paul, I like the weather. You can't beat the weather out here. And that's all I got to say, Paul. Thank you.
0: Well, hey, Will, thank you. Thank you very much. Great to hear from you from California. Thank you for your service. Bubba in North Carolina.
2: Hey, Chump, you got your ears open?
0: Yes, sir.
2: Hey, I'm worried about AJ, Paul. I think we've got to get him out of Starbucks. 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
7: A better life with Dr. Sanjay Gupta.
8: They say consistency is key, but sometimes you just got to switch it up. A new study out of Harvard School of Public Health found that varying your exercise routine could add years to your life. What exercise someone did didn't matter much. What did matter was that all the exercises together worked all the muscle groups in their body. Now, an added benefit to changing things up is it can help you push through the plateau effect. That's when your body gets so efficient at doing something that you actually stop getting better at it. And we know from previous research that specializing in any one sport at a young age can make someone actually more prone to injury. And as experts we talk to point out, even elite athletes switch up things with their workouts, making sure to target strength, cardio, flexibility, balance, and doing that every single week. I'm Dr. Sanjay Gupta, helping you live a better life.
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0: I'm Ed Benkin. The first round of the NHL draft is about to get underway in Buffalo. There'll be coverage on ESPN. In addition to the draft, trade rumors are swirling around the league. Meanwhile, the Avalanche are taking care of some in-house business, re-signing defenseman Brett Kulak and Brent Burns. In baseball, a couple of games are underway. The Astros are going for win number four in a row. They are in Detroit and scoreless with the Tigers in the second. Also, the Pirates lead the Reds 1-0. The Mets and Phillies are about to get underway in New York as the Mets play their first game under interim manager Andy Green. Carlos Mendoza was fired earlier today. In the WNBA, Indiana's Caitlin Clark will miss tomorrow night's game against Los Angeles as she continues to deal with a back injury. Clark was also the victim of a flagrant foul, and ESPN's Stephen A. Smith says the league has an issue with several players' resentment of Clark.
10: If it walks like a duck and it quacks like a duck, it ain't a damn mongoose. I've said that many, many times over the years. There is a flagrant level of resentment that exists when it comes to Caitlin Clark, and it has existed since she has arrived in the league.
0: Three games are on the WNBA schedule tonight. In the NBA, according to ESPN's Shams Charania, Knicks guard Jose Alvarado is declining his option so he could sign a new three-year deal to return to New York. At the World Cup, France defeated Norway today 4-1. Senegal blanked Iraq 5-0. Four more games are on the schedule for tonight. Two will get underway in less than an hour. Cape Verde versus Saudi Arabia. And Uruguay will take on Spain. The United States will next get ready for the knockout round. The Americans' next game will be on Wednesday.
27: Hey, it's Michelle Smallman, and coming up Monday with NBA free agency on the horizon, I'll tell you which teams need to go superstar hunting if they want to compete for the title. 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